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1: Thus, you must realize that you have no idea before you can know the idea. 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
9: 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We also now have a weekly podcast of the show for your listening pleasure, a curated version by Toby. It's condensed. It has no music, which mum prefers.
10: Oh, my God.
9: Just search for a show name. With or without a hashtag, no idea, spelt with a K, your weekly dose of science, interlaced with some brilliant playlist this week. And joining me for this episode to speak about all things science are two of my favourite science communicators. Izzy.
10: Hello.
9: Gabe.
11: Hello, hello. Daylight savings has kicked in around part of the country over the last few days, which always kicks off the conversations about how long the days are and all that sort of stuff. But Max, a scientific question for you and Izzy as well.
10: Mm-hmm. Oh, God.
11: Do you think, like, a day on Earth, it's not a constant thing?
10: No,
11: it's not. You know, it's not like it's just a set rule of physics that it must be this. We rotate as a planet this speed.
9: No.
11: So do you think Earth's spin is getting faster or slower?
10: Is it slower?
9: It's getting faster, isn't it?
11: Ooh, interesting. So there's a 2016 study that was published that found that Earth is slowing down, is he correct, at a rate of 1.8 milliseconds per century.
10: Damn. That adds up.
11: 0.0018 seconds. It does add up, Izzy, because it would mean, what would it mean? It would mean that a million years from now, no, I wrote this down and I need to, I don't trust myself. I think a million years from now, it would be about half a minute longer, the year. But the question that this all this research came by using these historical records. They compiled hundreds of historical records, hundreds of thousands of modern records of eclipses from, and they were using amazing stuff. They were using like Babylonian clay tablets and these dynastic histories from China from the sort of medieval ages, medieval times. And so they were trying to pick when eclipses were happening and where people were seeing them. And then from that, they could reconstruct the spin of the Earth, and from that, reconstruct the length of the day on Earth at that time. And they found there was, across their study period, about a 0.005 second lengthening in the day.
9: Yeah.
11: 0.05, sorry, I put an extra zero in there, which was the last date was in 2015, and the first date was 2,734 years earlier than that, which puts us where, Max? About 720 BC, and it just so happens to be our 720th show of No Idea. I had to go for a long walk on that one today.
10: You did.
11: We have to trust the process. It was either that or trying to explain spin in quantum, the quantum world and the degrees of spin and seven. And I didn't have that in me. Coming up on this show, though, what we do have in us is two Nobel Prizes have come out in the last few days.
12: Yeah, yeah.
11: So I'm going to get into those. We've had the Nobel Prize of Physiology and Medicine, which is the one I've got. I love it. You're going to love it too. It's fantastic research. Yeah. And the physics prize came out last night, our time. So we'll get into that one a bit too and run you through the Spark Nerds version of very complicated science that's gone on for decades. And what do you got coming up, Busy Max?
9: Well, I just did a bit of maths before we get going because you said this is a 720 episode.
11: It is.
9: I said, how many milliseconds are in 2 hours? It just happens to be 7,200,000
10: milliseconds.
11: So we have seven. That's how many milliseconds are in our show.
10: That's so real.
11: Oh, that was so much easier than the one I did. And we've got some stuff from our friendly neighbourhood marine scientist coming up too. What do you got, Max?
9: I'm talking about the vagus nerve and how it might affect muscle memory. There you go.
10: Sick. I'm talking about reptiles turning yellow. Riveting.
9: It wouldn't be the water they're in, or?
10: Nope. We'll get into it.
9: We're going to hear a bit of Faith No More, and this song is called We Care A Lot.

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1: We just heard a song from Faith No More with their song We Care A Lot. You tune into 4ZZZ and the show is No Idea. Your weekly dose of science with me, Max. We've got Izzy, we've got Gabrielle, and we also have our friendly neighbourhood marine scientist who is away at the moment. Do you want to back-announce the pre-record?
2: But has prepped organ? Something for us, Max. Yeah. So often when our friendly neighbourhood marine scientist, Peter, jumps in to bat on weird science, she shoehorns in some extra ocean science in there for us as well, which is a bit weird. But this week she's gone into a completely new field. It is still fish. But it's a freshwater fish, so she stepped out of the marine science space a bit for us with a fish called a green swordtail, which is often see them in aquariums, and is one of those sort of lab rats of the fish world, you know, that people will often do studies of. But they've basically what they've done is made like
1: I like how study... you normalise it by saying it's a lab rat.
2: Yeah.
1: Like that should be normalised as
2: like
1: well.
2: Zebra like zebra fish, what's going on? Green swordtail, just. It's, you know, you walk into a lab, you see mice, you see rats, you see hamsters, and you see zebrafish and green swordtails, and yeah, it's just the standard experimental suite of animals, Drosophila. So what they've done though is they're looking into this idea of like sexual selection versus natural selection, like survival of the fittest versus how much of what turns out. Of evolution, it comes out of evolution, is produced by evolution, is from like mate choice and all of these other sort of more subjective kind of things that we are increasingly realizing have a bigger and bigger effect than we initially sort of gave them. And so what they've done with these fish is basically made fish Tinder. And I'm going to leave it for Peter to take it from there.
3: Oh my God.
1: I love the subtext.
4: Like humans, fish don't have helpful magazines, advertisements, models, subliminal and very not subliminal messaging, as well as handheld apps that allow people to quickly swipe left and right based on physical traits, helpfully pointing out to them what exactly the opposite sex is looking for in a partner. While you and I may think that this sounds like a major relief, scientists from the University of Exeter in the UK have been working around the clock to solve this horrible injustice. When we look at evolution, it is pretty easy to talk about natural selection. This is where traits that help you survive and reproduce are steadily chosen for and refined over time, like how being taller may help you reach more fruit, or shorter may help you avoid predators. But sexual selection can be quite hard to study because while we can draw all the connections we want to hips showing fertility and large tail feathers showing that you have resources to make them, a lot of it actually comes down just to individual's preference. And you can't really go asking a fish who her preferred male is. Or can we? That's right, they've made fish Tinder. So the scientists got a bunch of green swordtail fish, 11 females and 12 males, and they chose that fish because they respond to videos of fish as if they were real, which is actually really important here, and they don't have any parenting. They're a one-night stand kind of tang. They're only focusing on the externals, if we put it that way. And essentially, they put all of these fish individually into different tanks, and it was sort of like an iPad kid heaven of a tank with a screen on either side, and the screens would each display a moving image of another green swordtail fish. Essentially, different virtual mates. And they were given 3 minutes to swim freely in their tanks, but what they didn't know is that the researchers were watching where they were swimming, and whichever mate they spent more time near in the tank won. And you might have thought that it was weird before, but this is actually where it gets weird. Because the researchers then paired that successful virtual mate with another successful virtual mate and kind of virtually did the deed and produced offspring. This reminds me a lot of The Sims, where, you know, your two Sims make a kid and it actually kind of looks a bit like both of them. It's that, but way more scientifically complex and for fish. By the way, does The Sims do this for fish now? I know they did it for cats and dogs, and they had it actually kind of working semi-correctly where they got traits of the parent cats and dogs, and I feel like they could maybe do it for fish. But anyway, once they had done that, they would then present the real fish with two of those offspring that they had created and allow them to choose again and again and again. And eventually they had bred 9 virtual generations just through sexual selection. And things actually did change. Even in the first generation, females were 24% larger on average because the males tend to go for bigger ladies. Now, this actually can be easily linked to actual reproductive outcomes as larger female fish have more eggs, but I digress. The females varied in their preferences. It was more of an individual thing. They didn't have one thing that they all were looking for in the males. And one female even had a strong preference for female traits. This obviously sounds ridiculous, and I am poking fun at it, but this research is a really cool way to test out sexual selection really quickly. Unfortunately, it doesn't actually allow for actual generational selection. And instead, it's more like if your great-great-great-great-great-great-great-grandparents were swiping on Tinder for you. But hey, maybe they're doing a good job.

0: right after what's called the KT Boundary. You might know it better from its most famous member, the asteroid that killed off. No, not quite Katy Perry. The KT Boundary, better known as the asteroid that killed off most of the dinosaurs. Right.
1: A one-hit wonder, if you will.
2: Stay on theme. How is MasterChef going? Yeah.
3: We serve the Veronicas. Oh, yeah, and the song was Revolution. That was the album version for those out there.
1: Not a one-hit wonder.
3: You tuned in to 4ZZZ. And the show's No Idea with me, Max. We got Izzy.
1: Mm-hmm.
3: We got Gabe. And we got part two.

0: Hit us up, Gabe.
1: Max, I've got for you some surprising information hidden in the grumbles of an elephant. You ready for this?
0: Yes.
1: All I'm going to play for you now is a sound you might hear come out of an elephant if it approaches another one and just wants to give kind of like a little nod of the head. A little greeting is what they call it. Can you hear that deep grumble?
0: Yeah.
1: It's actually a lot of this sound that is coming through. Hopefully you can hear the top of it. And the bottom is so deep in pitch that it's below human hearing and probably very below what your headphones or speakers you're listening to might be able to hear. So you probably can hear the top of that sound.
0: Yeah.
1: To give you a better idea of how much information is in there, I've also pitched it up a bit. So I pitched it up an octave to give you a better sense.
0: That's different. Because initial sound sound like a Subaru idling, where that, that one sounds like the Jupiter 2 from Lost in Space now.
1: Yeah, so it sounds more like a sort of collection of motorbikes off in the distance or something.
0: Yeah.
1: So I pitched up an octave, so do, re, mi, fa, sol, la, ti, do. If it was do, it would be do now. So it's like a full octave higher, and so the sound gets a bit stressed out when you do that to it.
0: The Sound of Music here. It's still happening.
1: The hills are alive with the sound of grumbling elephants, Max. And so, yes, I've pitched some of these up so you can hear them a bit better and your speakers don't freak out at how low this sound is, because it gets to around like 10 kilohertz. Human hearing, depending on who you are, sort of comes in at about 20 kilohertz, and often speakers will often not play stuff below 40 or 60 or even 80 kilohertz. So, so hopefully you got at least the second sound coming through your ears and can sort of pick up on this very layered grumble that an elephant will produce. It's not just a single sort of tone. It's like a chord that they're playing in a grumble. And this is really important for their communication. It's one of the key ways they communicate with each other vocally. And they've estimated that in a loud rainforest, the elephants would be able to hear these grumbles 800 meters away from each other.
0: Yeah.
1: In a savanna, easily 4 kilometers away from each other, and possibly even hitting around the 9 to 10 kilometer mark when the temperatures are right in the evening and bounce the sound back down well.
0: That's brilliant.
1: It's like it's this deep rumbling sound, and those deep sound waves, because they're traveling further, because they're not going up and down so much as a wave, so the higher pitch sounds will fade out quicker and deep sounds will travel further. So they're really deep, travels really long distances, even sort of reverberates through the ground, up through their feet and into their ear bones. So it's an amazing way of communicating from massive distances. But often, what the issue has been in science is that it's often been focused on individual elephants making the sound. And what we know is that when they make these grumbles, it's about 60% of the time that they're in a chorus with multiple other elephants grumbling along with them.
0: Yeah.
1: And so it becomes this chorus of grumbles.
0: Yeah.
1: And the science hasn't really looked into that, mainly because it's just really hard. Like, it's just hard. It's the same reason, like, when you're walking into a really loud restaurant and trying to pick out one conversation. It's hard.
0: Yeah.
1: And how do you pull that sound apart? So what has come out is one of the first papers to actually try and tease apart what's happening when elephants grumble together. It's technically called rumbling, but grumbling just sounds better. It was published in Nature's journal Scientific Reports, kind of one of its sub-journals, but it's still a very big journal. By researchers from a collection of elephant research groups. So no QS ranking on this one. It's 9 authors, but all from different research institutes. And they were using 902 recordings of single and chorus rumbles from 84 elephants across 39 families in the Amboseli National Park in Kenya. This is part of this data comes from the longest running elephant research project there is. So the earliest recordings are from 1986 and the most recent ones are from 2022. I do have to qualify, it's not the best data set. It's pretty biased. It's like selective which elephants there are. One family's featured, of elephants is featured quite a lot.
0: Yeah.
1: It's probably the elephants that are okay with having a vehicle within 20 to 25 meters of them to record their sounds are going to be featured more.
0: Yeah.
1: There was subjectivity in which elephants they chose to focus on to try and, you know, so it's biased data set, not a beautiful randomized data set that you'd like to see.
0: Clearly no control group.
1: No control group, Max. No before or after control impacts. What are we doing here? There's six rumble types. I'm going to play you the pitched up version of each of them, but know that they are much deeper than this in reality. There's a contact rumble, which is between elephants that have been or are separated. There's a let's go rumble, which is when sometimes a bull elephant will say this and they'll all get out of there. But sometimes as well, it'll be like a little collection of elephants doing this and it's almost like a can we please leave sort of thing. That's an elephant saying, I want to leave. Yeah. Can we go yet? And then there's a cadenced rumble, which is during feeding, resting, or slow movement. So that one is this. Like, there's not much difference for our ear, right?
0: Yeah,
1: in a lot of these.
0: True.
1: And then there's a cooing rumble from females to calves. A little greeting, which we heard already, and a proper greeting when the elephants reunite. Which does sound a bit different, doesn't it?
0: Yeah.
1: So that's a reuniting one, the little greeting that we heard before, this one. It's just sort of little nods of the head between closely bonded elephants. So that is... the six they were looking at. What they found, were looking at, part of the thing they were looking at is when they join together in a chorus during that, so some of those there were multiple elephants calling at the same time, do the calls change as they're adding to each other? Mm. If there are multiple of them calling, do they change? And particularly, do they converge? Do they sound more like each other at the end of the chorus versus at the start? And they found for three of the six, they do. For the cadence call, which was that sort of just calm one in the resting feeding situations, in the contact call, and in which is at distance, and the greeting call when they're coming back into contact for the first time after a time apart, they would start a chorus and would converge. The sound would become more similar as the chorus went on. Whereas in the other ones, like "Let's go" and little coos yeah. from mother to mother to calf, and the little greetings, they didn't see that convergence as much. But because it appeared particularly in that contact call and in the cadence call, they think it seems to be a sort of social bonding thing where the calls are becoming more similar as they almost come to like a group decision. They can't say this with certainty, but it seems to be like a sort of group decision or group bonding like a logistical coordination almost because they found that often those the greeting calls would also turn into a cadence call of feeding or resting or something like that. So it's almost like you could theoretically say, they're not certain about this, but it could be they start with a greeting call and it transitioned into this chorus of sort of agreeing to rest or to feed or something like that, or make those sounds that are associated with those behaviors. And so they have these choruses and it seems to be associated with logistical coordination. So they're grumbling to each other until they reach sort of the same sound and they've agreed on what to do, and then they'll be carrying out that behavior. And so what they want to do next is to try and confirm that. Which is
0: with what
1: to do that they take recordings like this and do what are called playback studies where they then spit them back out at the elephants through speakers and see if they can influence the behavior of the elephants. Now elephants are quite clever, so I'd be interested to see how this goes when they see a speaker playing out mum's call or something, but that's the next phase is playing it back and seeing if they can
0: it's just a form of peer group pressure, isn't it, at the end of the day?
1: It could be a peer group thing. And there's definitely social sort of hierarchy stuff probably playing into it as well. There's been a previous study 2 years ago where they found when a bull elephant, one of the big males, would call the "let's go," that was often "we're out of here," you know, "pack it up, we're going home" from the watering hole. So yes, elephants rumble in a chorus and seem to coordinate through those choruses. And the next phase should be pretty fun of playing it back to them and seeing what happens.
0: Good. We've got a text from Owen. Are these sounds actually Max played backwards? Well,
1: yes, if you play them back, you'll hear Max saying, "Help me, SOS.
0: Get me out of here." Okay, you tune into 4ZZZ, and we're going to play a song from the Radium Dolls with arguably one of the best written songs I've ever heard. Let's do it.

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2: Uncancellable. Peter, take it away.
1: I don't remember the next line.
0: What do you say from Radium Dolls with their song Tractor Parts? As we heard, tune into 4ZZZ. The show's no idea. It's part three of this. We've got Max here, we've got Izzy, we've got Gabe. I'm going to hit us up. Have you ever wondered if a nerve in your neck could help you learn, Izzy?
3: Like tap straight into that nerve?
0: Yeah.
3: Ooh.
0: Researchers in Japan think it might, and they got their mice science ready for us to back it up.
3: Oh, of course.
0: This science comes from Tohoku University in Sendai, one of Japan's oldest and most respected research universities, QS ranking. I really front-loaded that.
3: Yeah, you did front-load it, so now I feel silly.
2: 550.
3: I'm thinking, let's go 85.
0: 102.
2: Yeah.
3: Oh, yeah. Not bad.
0: And the paper can be found at open access journal iScience. Now, the nerve in question is called the vagus nerve. It's the longest cranial nerve in the body.
2: That's the big one.
3: The big one.
0: Vagus is Latin for wandering, and it lives up to its name, apparently. It runs from your brainstem down through your neck to your heart, lungs, and eventually your gut.
2: Yeah. Part of the body. And apparently there's a big issue with publishing about the vagus nerve, because what happens in Vegas?
3: There's a Vegas. Oh, my God. Incredible. Incredible.
0: You want that to be a sting next week, or?
2: Please don't. Never repeat that ever again. I'm really disappointed in myself.
0: Doctors already know that electrically stimulating this nerve can help with various health conditions, such as epilepsy, when drugs fail to help. The Tohoku team built a tiny cuff electrode that wraps around the vagus nerve in a mouse's neck. That let them stimulate the nerve while the mouse moved freely around their cages. Then they gave the mice a learning task. The mice watched some mouse movies, if you will. It was simply a screen with some moving stripes with their eyes would actually follow.
2: Not the tales of Despero. Something a little different. Stuart Little.
0: With practice, their eyes got better at tracking. This type of motor learning is handled by the cerebellum, the part of the back of the brain that fine-tunes movement. The mice did 4 sessions, 15-minute training sessions, so 4 a day. Straight after each learning session, some mice got 20 minutes of gentle nerve stimulation delivered in short bursts for about 40 seconds. The control group unfortunately received none, which they were probably happy about. On the training day itself, there was no difference between the groups. But the next day, and again 4 days later, the stimulated mice were tracking between 25 to 33% better than the control group. Because the boost showed up only after time and sleep, it suggests that stimulation helps the brain to actively consolidate what was learned the day before. Most scientists assume vagus stimulation works through the expression of brain chemicals, but the team put a fine optical fibre into the learning centre of the cerebellum and saw something else. Each burst of stimulation made the local blood supply increase. Repeated bursts set up a rhythmic pulsing, which the researchers call vascular oscillations. Stimulated mice had about 2.5 times more of this pulsing than unstimulated mice,

0: down enough, did I? Okay. That's why you got the master's degree, and I don't.
1: Sure. No, it's interesting, right? Like, yeah, I wonder if it was a side effect or caused by it.
0: They say it's not proof of cause or effect or anything, so it's just, yeah. Anyway, because they said, yeah, okay, they didn't directly measure brain fuel as such. It was only, and it was only a mouse study too, so take what you want from it. Okay, that's enough of that. We're going to hear from the...
2: Nice outro.
0: You want to say anything, Izzy?
2: Nope.
0: You want to say who we're tuned into?
2: 4ZZZ, baby.
0: Nice. We're going to hear from the Peep Temple, and the song is called Carol. Big language. Huge language warning on this one for Carol.
2: Massive.
0: Let's do it. And Trevor is such a...

0: That was the Peep Temple with their song Carol. They're not too happy with Trevor, are they?
1: Mm-mm.
0: You're tuned to 4ZZZ, and the show is No Idea with me, Max. We've got Izzy, Gabrielle, our friendly neighbourhood marine scientist, Peter. What have they got for us this week?

0: She's pulled together one. You know when you go to a playground, modern playground, and they've got that big shade cloth over the top?
1: Yeah, and the rubber mat underneath.
0: The rubber mat underneath.
1: Yeah.
0: We're going to ignore that one. Big shade cloth on the top.
2: Mm-hmm.
0: What's that there for?
1: To protect the coral. Is that where we're heading?
0: That's exactly where we're heading.
2: Nice.
0: Because there's been this idea of how can we keep coral cool if the waters, if the ocean is going to be warming, how can we get some of that temperature out?
1: Mm.
0: And one of the ideas is just to physically block the light. And so this is the latest research on building massive shade cloths to try and protect coral reefs.
1: Because I thought they
0: roll that intro, Max.
1: I thought we meant to point our air cons out the window.
0: That's you can try that one and let me know how you go.
1: Let's do it.
3: Fish.
2: It's fish!
4: Thank God someone's working on this. I don't know what I'd do without it.
5: Fish are friends, not food.
6: Great start.
4: Gabe, what does a cat say?
0: Yeah.
4: Max, what does a chicken say?
7: Cluck, cluck.
4: And Izzy, what does a shark say?
8: What are we doing?
9: It's really not looking good for corals. High temperatures are damaging coral reefs around the world, and it looks like we will very rapidly start losing entire ecosystems. And this is because corals survive thanks to a delicate partnership with the microalgae that live in their bodies. The microalgae photosynthesize sunlight, turning it into food which they share with the corals. When corals are stressed, like from heat, they release this symbiotic algae into the water, and it's at this point that they turn white as the algae gives the coral colour. We call this bleaching. It's important to note that bleached corals are not dead yet. Corals can live on their own for a little while, but they do rely on this extra food. They are essentially starving. While they can survive if conditions go back to normal fast enough, recovery takes a very long time, and some effects of bleaching can be long-lasting. Like, if you were starving, you probably wouldn't be very healthy a little while later. But this is why, ideally, we want to prevent corals from bleaching in the first place. Now, the best way to do this is to rapidly curb emissions and cool down the planet. But given that we haven't been doing that for quite a while now, while we are doing that, we will likely need to find temporary solutions to reduce the impacts we have already made. And researchers from Nova Southeastern University in the US think they have made just that. And it's not even the wildest idea I've ever heard. It's not even close to that. They're essentially just putting up sunshades. Kind of like what you see over playgrounds. Now, shades obviously don't cool down the water, but they do protect corals from UV damage, which tends to make heat damage even worse and stresses corals out too. So, in 2024, they made 20 custom shades, and they're sort of just like, imagine like PVC pipes in a square, and then in between that square is some nylon cloth. It really does just look like the shades we had on playgrounds. And then they deployed those little almost hat-like things over 10 different colonies of brain corals. These really do just look like brains, like small little brains. They were attached to the seabed with a cord, and they sort of floated 30 centimeters over each coral. So it almost looks like a table, but with wobbly legs that are attached to the seafloor. They also identified 20 other brain corals that they used as controls that were in sort of the same area. And the divers visited all 40 corals every 2 weeks to check their color and take tissue samples. In 2024, where these corals were, there was a period of extreme heat stress, and they really believed that they were going to go through some pretty intense bleaching. However, they did have a couple of problems with this research, like storms. There were massive tropical storms where they had to go in, take the shades out, and then put them in again after they were gone. They also weren't able to get the shades in the water in time, so they'd already sort of started bleaching in a lot of areas. But from what I can see in the paper, it looks like they were over the corals, shading them for a total of about 2 months. But despite all of the back and forth to and fro issues, they did find that the shades significantly decreased the amount of paling on the colonies compared to controls. And actually, in some instances where the shades were being put in after paling had already occurred, they actually appeared to reverse bleaching, with the shaded corals gaining their color back. And this is all very exciting, but it's much less of an effect than the researchers were expecting. And they think that it's largely because of the fuss around the storms and getting them in and out of the water. But more importantly, this was quite small scale. Like, they didn't have that many corals. So it looks like we all need to start sewing some coral umbrellas so that these guys can get to work testing it.

0: Deadlines, keeping you informed about the important stuff.
1: Good morning, this is Roy, Anik and Nari with your 11am Zedlines. 25 properties owned by the Aboriginal and Torres Strait Islander Corporation for Welfare Services have been auctioned off by the Mount Isa City Council. The sale of these properties comes in as an effort to pay off the organisation's $1 million debt in unpaid council rates accrued over the past 5 years. The Office of the Register of Indigenous Corporations has taken steps to protect the auction's proceedings. According to an ORIC spokesperson, quote, "The Register has taken the extraordinary steps of appointing special administrations to ensure the corporation's assets are intact and available to satisfy any remaining but not yet known debt."
2: In national news, a new birthing suite in Gunnedah lays dormant as the hospital is unable to recruit enough GP obstetricians, which is part of a new $53 million renovation from January this year. This lack of workforce is a part of an ongoing national crisis. In Tumut, women have been sent over 100 kilometers away to Wagga Wagga due to lack of staffing. Similarly, a maternity ward in Parkes, New South Wales, has laid dormant since 2019, also due to staffing issues. President of the National Association of Specialist Obstetricians and Gynecologists, Elizabeth Jackson, has said this is due to specialist doctors wanting more flexibility to work in both private and public obstetrics, particularly in regional areas.
3: In national news, a formal investigation has been launched into what is colloquially called pervert glasses over privacy concerns. The Chinese software company Shenzhen Qingcheng, behind the cheap smart glasses sold by Kmart and online platforms, is under examination due to security flaws in the app used to utilize glasses. Independent testing showed the sensitive data of Australians, such as email addresses, dates of birth, images and videos, were left exposed to hackers. It also found that the users could be easily hijacked via Bluetooth, not even requiring a password. In some cases, this data has been sent to Chinese servers. These smart glasses were created to allow the wearer to capture images, video, and audio of their surroundings, often without the knowledge or consent of the people being filmed. These security concerns leave the privacy of not only the wearer, but the victims of their use vulnerable to unknown entities.
1: Australia is set to receive 3 Virginia-class submarines from the US under the new AUKUS alliance. The US will reportedly spend 9.5 billion AUD in building a new shipyard where these vessels will be constructed. This comes as a part of the trilateral partnership between the UK, US and Australia, AUKUS, formed to promote a free, stable and secure Indo-Pacific region. Though Trump didn't mention the AUKUS during his announcement of the facility in Baltimore, despite mentioning agreements with South Korea and Finland.
2: In international news, Paramount has completed its takeover of Warner Brothers Discovery, creating Skydance. Skydance brings Paramount and Warner Brothers Pictures, CBS News and CNN News, and HBO and CBS Television together under the leadership of David Ellison. Paramount won Warner Brothers in a bidding war against Netflix in February this year, with the Trump administration approving the deal in June. The deal closed less than a week after a federal judge approved a settlement between Paramount and 12 US states who sued to block the merger on antitrust grounds. Opponents of the merger in the film industry said the company would cut jobs in Hollywood and reduce the number of films produced each year.
3: For your weather today, Brisbane is partly cloudy. It's 26 degrees with an expected maximum of 28. The fire danger is moderate. And the UV index is predicted to reach 9, which is in a very high band. That's all for your news at 11 a.m. We'll be back tomorrow morning with more. In the meantime, you can find us on our social media or head to 4zzz.org.au.

0: How good was that? That was Dinosaur Jr. with their song Feel the Pain. And before Zed Lions, we heard from the Go-Betweens with I Just Get Caught Out. And before that, the Greats with Turn Me On. You're tuning to 4ZZZ, and the show is No Idea with me, Max. We've got Maximilian, we've got Izzy, we've got Gabe, and we've got, of course, this.
1: Single press overtake, stay in scenario 7.
2: If you push me off the track, I think you have to leave a space. All the time you have to leave a space.
3: Come on. Get it, kiddo. Get it.
4: Woo. Yeah, you don't need to tell me that.
5: Max, we're in this together, mate. Head down. Come on.
4: Yeah! Great job, guys. That was hard work. Oh, that was hard work.
0: Spoiler alert.

0: That's right, you heard it here. It was a weekend.
1: Certainly did.
0: Yeah.
1: Malaysia.
0: Malaysia. The
1: Bahrain
0: race.
1: But in Malaysia. Yes.
0: Talk us through it. It was a complete and utter, well, I don't know, what do you call it? I'm not allowed to swear, but it was amazing.
1: It was, yes.
2: A cluster something.
1: Yes. The epitome of wet weather racing as well in the first half.
2: Yeah. I mean, there's a huge delay to begin, like to kick it off.
1: Massive delay.
2: I mean, we actually screwed up the timing of this because, like, DST kicked in. Mm. So all the socials are saying 6 p.m. It's, oh, yeah, 6 p.m. But no, it's 6 p.m. in Melbourne. Yeah. So we're just, you know, going about our day. It's like, oh, hang on, that race was meant to have started an hour ago. We tune in and it's like, oh, it still hasn't started yet. Brilliant.
1: Yeah. And for everyone who was watching the NRL Grand Final as well, I thought, oh, this will be so easy. I'll watch an hour of F1, it'll kick off, and then I can check back in, you know, in the halftime. Nah, I think the NRL finished before the race had finished.
2: Yeah.
1: And it took an extra 2 hours. But it was an important 2 hours because we got to see a lot of action regardless.
0: Mm.
1: So, yes, talk us through. There are wet weather conditions as well.
0: Yeah. Hit us up, Maxie. What happened?
2: Well, the cars started slowing down on the formation lap, just randomly. Like, I think it was like Hamilton got hit first, I want to say.
1: Mm-hmm.
2: Just suddenly the engine just completely derated. He's got no power. He's on the horn to his engineers going, what on earth is happening here?
3: Wow, and I think Max Verstappen had it first, very briefly, and then it was Hamilton and the other Ferrari-powered cars. Yeah.
2: Rebels seemed to know what it was. Like, Rebels had run into this issue.
3: And the
2: before.
3: Others were saying, I've got my foot flat and nothing's happening. I'm in an F1 car, pedal to the metal, and nothing's happening.
1: A total, both Audis, two Haases, the Cadillacs, an Alpine, and a Racing Bulls car as well. Yeah. But most notably was Lewis Hamilton slowing down, and especially he was started qualifying very strong in what he was second, I believe.
2: Yeah, P2. Yeah.
1: So they start the formation lap. He's running through, slows down drastically, and of course everyone's like, "What do we do?" Was it under safety car formation, or
2: yes.
1: So people are like, "We can't overtake him under safety car," but of course that rule doesn't apply if there's a mechanical issue. So all the cars are bunching up behind Lewis because they're all thinking, "Why is the goat slowed down on the corners?" And then eventually they realize it's mechanical. Kimi drives through, like, it just a little bit of a cluster F.
3: But by that point, some of them had triggered the same issue by slowing down, and so there were just cars going 30k an hour, I read about.
1: Yes.
3: Around, and that was as fast as they could go. Yeah, so, I mean, what happened? I mean, it was, what I know about this is that it was software. Love that a Formula One car can get destroyed by software. And then turbo spooling. Mm. Is that, like, what was going on?
2: Well, the thing is, it's basically a, weirdly enough, a traction control prevention thing.
3: Okay.
2: Where the sort of talk demand by the driver has to be met by something, but it can't be at, like, at whatever inputs. It can't be the engine. It has to be the hybrid system instead. I don't know. It's over-engineered. But the problem is they weren't recovering enough in these conditions. So they would fully use the MGUH. That'd go, and then they'd have the pedal down, and the ICE itself wouldn't be allowed to deliver any power.
3: So they'd drain the batteries, and then they...
2: The engine itself can't do anything.
3: And the engine isn't allowed to take up more of the power of the car. So the battery was dead. The engine wasn't allowed to spool the turbo back up because the batteries were supposed
2: because
3: to be
2: because there's no MGUH.
3: Yeah.
2: As well. Mm. So they can't even spool that anymore.
3: Yeah.
2: So the car's just dead, basically, until you control it, delete it.
1: Basically, that's what's had to do.
3: That's kind of what happened, right?
1: Mm.
3: Software patch or something?
2: Yeah, 100%. So they quickly did a whole software patch. You could see all the teams had the wheels off the cars and delivering out new wheels. The FIA had to, like, send it to the entire grid because... And then that was, like, majority of the delay because they had to go back in the pits. Weirdly enough, the safety car in the middle of the pack, which I think is, like, the first time that's ever happened in a Formula One race, at least according to Martin Brundle. Yeah, then a poor FIA engineer has had to, you know, ask Claude, why F1 car no work? Make no mistakes.
3: And then send out a software patch as a race is meant to be running.
0: For the steering wheel, because all the smarts are on the steering wheel.
3: Can you imagine, like, a soccer match having to pause so they can do a patch on the VAR? halfway through.
2: Yeah, yeah, yeah.
1: Well, for football, it would be recharging the soccer ball as well. Because that's because they
2: patch for the soccer ball.
1: But it's true. The World Cup, they had the for all the stats. Yeah, yeah. So FIA single-seater Nicholas Tobias actually spoke to the media talking about 20 minutes it took for the software patch to be written up. And it rewrote the constraints because, from my research, it was reducing the power units from 350 kilowatts to 250 kilowatts to limit the amount of torque delivery of power, so limiting
2: wet weather.
1: Yeah. They rewrote the constraints to make sure that the MG UK was able to do the lower turbo like RPMs and slower corners. So it rolled out quite quickly, and then the FIA officials spent the rest of the race trying to validate the rough job to ensure the patch had successfully been installed as well.
2: We'll test in production. It's
1: Field testing.
3: Well, they're going 300 and something k an hour.
1: Yeah.
3: Right. So they accounted for this
2: maybe
3: low...
2: less than or greater than?
1: About that.
0: They put an equals in the area.
1: Yeah.
3: Oh, my goodness. So Formula One got wrecked because they hadn't... They accounted for this in dry weather, but not when they reduced the battery power in wet weather for, I guess, safety or power delivery or something.
1: Yeah.
3: And they just hadn't. It was just a genuine error, right?
1: We talked
3: error.
1: A little bit off air about it. They just haven't had the opportunity to run it in a wet weather session as well. So it felt like with the slow corners of Malaysia, plus the safety car, so everyone was kind of driving quite slowly, it was just a perfect storm for this bug to appear. And it's quite interesting seeing the footage from onlookers being like all these cars just like it, like a switch completely,
3: they
1: and they just slowed
3: down.
1: They
3: just stand in the water, don't they?
1: Yeah.
3: Yeah.
2: And, so, and then a race happened apparently at some point.
3: And then a race.
1: And then, and then some racing. Yeah. With a few yellow flags as well and safety cars.
0: Brilliant.
2: Yeah, and Liam Lawson getting spicy off the start.
1: Yeah.
0: With Max Verstappen, no less.
2: Yeah.
0: Like, really, and they're, really they're sort of like team members.
1: Yeah.
0: In effect.
2: Pseudo-team members.
1: Yeah. Pseudo-team members.
0: Chinese wolf. Okay.
1: But we also had some Australasian, like Oscar versus Liam a little bit, going a bit wheel-to-wheel as well. So there was some entertainment amongst all of this. But trying to watch this alongside a grand final as well meant that every now and then you would check in. Oh, Alex Albon's out. Oh, Valtteri's out. And then George Russell as well in the final final five laps, I want to say. Getting was it a power unit issue?
2: Yep.
1: Which means that Power unit gave up. So Singapore this weekend means he might start with a grid penalty because he needs a new power unit as well. Mm. So just a lot.
2: We haven't even talked about the tyre strategy.
1: Of course.
2: Yeah. Like, half the grid was convinced that the track was dry. The other half was convinced that Inters were the right call. Mm-hmm. We even had a bit of a debate about this.
0: I went for dry. I went for slicks. And Maxi said
2: And I was like, that track is wet.
0: Yeah.
2: That track is really wet. And, hey, look, I don't know. I'm just saying. F1 strategist over here.
1: You've got Gemini open, ready to go.
3: It's great when you see the side of the race and you see all the different coloured tyres. You're like, oh, yep, this is going to be fun because some of them are geared up for wet weather and some for dry.
0: Yeah,
3: And it did lead to it was spectacular because in the end we had people like Lewis Hamilton choose the wrong tyre. They ended up over a minute behind the leaders, which is usually you're written off, you're done. Mm-hmm. And then just through kind of luck more than anything of a safety car bunching the pack up together and chewing up a bunch of that time, and then some good quality pace and driving from Hamilton and the other Ferrari car with Leclerc, they pulled themselves back up, and Hamilton ended up on the podium with third place. Pretty incredible,
0: which makes you think like and Leclerc was fourth. It makes you think the Ferrari were in for a win that weekend if they got their strategy right. So, anyway.
1: Mm-hmm. Yeah.
2: Mamma mia.
1: Mamma mia. But also, what was it? Aston Martin randomly pulling up, earning points for the first time this season?
0: Finished the race. Both cars
1: finished the race. Lance Stroll, 2021-22. No. Yeah. I'm pretty sure Fernando Alonso at some point, hit P8 or something. He was higher up in the timing. What the hell?
0: Yeah, yeah.
1: Welcome. Everyone,
2: Yui's cooking.
1: For real. Twitter was just saying, bring back Malaysia. Obviously, there are financial constraints to hosting a Grand Prix, but it was so entertaining. Incredibly
2: Bahrain
1: entertaining.
2: Literally flew out their marshals.
1: Yes. Like 550 marshals, I believe, flown out to support the event, which is so interesting. But now we're in just across 4 hours away. We're in Singapore now for this weekend, correct?
2: Yep. Where's Valtteri up to?
1: I'm pretty sure he's in Singapore now.
0: Is he? Right.
1: He's written in.
0: Yeah.
1: Someone tracked his Strava.
0: They released the new calendar for F1 next year.
1: Mm-hmm.
0: And we're going to get the F2, F3 races over here in Australia, which is great. And F1, and the guy jokingly just put in brackets, in Bahrain for every race. Which I thought was pretty cool. It'd get the carbon miles down a bit.
1: Yeah. Yeah. So. Valtteri confirmed riding the distance 56 kilometres from Malaysia to Singapore. 2 hours. So I didn't realise Cadillac received such a big budget constraint that they forgot their drivers riding over to Singapore. Yeah.
0: And Charles's flight got returned back to Malaysia.
1: So having to drive across, I think that was a few years ago, but it's all happening. Cannot wait.
3: What's going on in the academy, Izzy?
1: Oh, yeah, we've got, let my notes, we got Austin coming up. Very exciting for the women's. Heading to the US, T-minus 15 days to kick off round 5. We've got a confirmed Austin wildcard entry as well. Alexia Danielsson, racing with Team Viewer. 17-year-old Swede was very successful in her rookie testing in Navarra earlier in September for the series, for the F1 Academy, and is coming off a successful debut in the Porsche Sprint Challenge in Scandinavia back in 2025. She said her main goal for the weekend is to learn as much as she possibly can, as well as potentially competing for a place in the grid next season. So a lot of exciting things happening. Can't wait for Austin. I know a lot of the drivers, there are a few American F1 Academy drivers, so it'll be very exciting to see what they get up to for their home race. Shall we MotoGP?
0: MotoGP, yeah. So it was in Japan on the weekend, and Marc Marquez won the race from Jorge Martin.
2: How's that sound?
1: Pardon?
0: I don't know.
1: Jorge Martin.
0: And Marco Bezzecchi was third.
1: Got
0: driving
1: that one.
0: Aprilia. So Ducati, Aprilia, Aprilia. And Pete wrote in, he said, "G'day legends, please tell me you saw the Miller taxi." So Jack Miller, I don't know where he finished in the race, but he's clearly driving some of the MotoGP drivers around the track. He said, check it out on YouTube, where he does this huge stop right at the end to almost leave his pillion passenger go.
3: He ended up in P19. Did Jack?
0: And get NASCAR happened on the weekend, and our boy, our adjacent boy, New Zealander, Shane Van Gisbergen, and he got in top 10, so that was good. So that it's all various, augurs well for next year, I think. So, apart from the road races, he'll be able to compete pretty well in the ovals, which will be great to see. Hopefully he can pull off a championship before he turns 40. He's about 38 now, so I'll give him a couple more years. He'll be right. Any more to
3: Coming
0: add?
3: Up this weekend, Sunday, is pretty packed. You're going to start off at about 10:30 a.m. with Bathurst.
1: Of course.
3: Racing round. They're kicking off their festivities today, I believe. And then the main race is at about 10:30 on Sunday morning. And then by the time that's done, you'll be close to the MotoGP, which kicks off at 5 p.m. And then that'll run through and you can have dinner and then you can tune into the F1 in Singapore at 10 p.m. Sunday sorted. 12 hours of racing.
1: Hell yeah.
0: And in the meantime, you can listen to Triple Z. How's that?
1: Mm-hmm.
0: Okay, we're going to hear from Tame Impala and the song is called Solitude is Bliss.

0: Chris here from Tame Impala with their song Solitude is Bliss from their first album. Do you know the Tame Impala crowd, you know, like the fans?
1: Mate, I'm seeing them on Friday.
0: Yeah, when did you...
2: Oh, Max, you didn't realise they were in the room with you.
1: No,
2: the Tame Impala
1: I was going to say.
0: Did you come on board in the first album or the second album? Because it's always a point of contention amongst... Because everyone came on when Currents came out.
1: Of course.
0: Yeah, but the first and second album. So I was on board with the first album, showing my age, I guess. You probably would have still been.
1: I would have been. What, Currents came out 2015?
0: Yeah.
1: 2012, like Lonerism,
0: yeah.
1: I think,
0: yeah,
1: second album.
0: Yeah.
1: I think, yeah, in a, first album came out in 2010, so I would have been seven. So I can't say I was listening to Tame Impala.
0: Yeah, fair enough.
1: But Occurrence, of course, is the most notable album.
0: Yeah, it's seamless, that album. Okay, you tune into 4ZZZ and the show is No Idea with me, Max. We've got Izzy. What are you going for, Scott?
1: Oh, no, I'm going first, thank you.
2: Wrong way round, Max.
1: Wrong way.
0: Okay, you tune into 4ZZZ.
1: Start again. Toby, edit that out.
0: The show is No Idea.
1: Thank you.
0: With me, Max, we've got Gabrielle. What do you got for us, Izzy?
1: Oh, my God, Max, I never thought you would ask. Guys, why are flamingos pink?
0: Oh, you didn't tell me that. I've got that sting all ready to go.
2: The algae they eat. Right?
1: The algae they eat, their diet.
2: Yes.
1: Well, researchers from the University of Melbourne, can I get a QS ranking, please?
2: 21?
0: They're higher than New South Wales, so I'm saying 22.
1: Bang on, Max, 22.
0: Yeah, I mean, you know, when I say higher, towards 100,
1: 22. Man. They have examined skin patches from two pink-lined dragons, a Indian rock agma, and two corn snakes to examine why their skin is yellow. And it may have similar relations to our flamingo friends. This may be through the dietary pigment riboflavin, a.k.a. vitamin B2.
0: Riboflavin.
1: Yeah. They examine little skin samples from from those lizard species and the both corn snakes and the snow variety of corn snakes to see what makes their these pigments so yellow and whether or not it is tied into their diet. And to no surprise, it is, which is pretty cool. They found that there was a slight difference between both the snakes and the lizards, with vitamin B2 being more readily available in the diet of snakes than lizards because it's quite high in animal tissue, like liver, muscle, and eggs. So for us humans, that would be through animal content, so whether it's chicken liver or protein or cooked salmon. But for snakes, it's more in that kind of the liver, the muscle, and the eggs. Meanwhile, for lizards, it's more through plants. So through other kind of... I'm seeing for us humans, it's mushrooms, it's like... a lot of kind of ground vegetables as well. So this adds to kind of that continued discussion about whether or not an animal's diet can be reflected in the color of them as well.
0: Mm. You are what you eat.
2: Yeah, it's similar across the snakes and the lizards, obviously kind of relatively close in evolution terms.
1: Yes.
2: But quite different diets often. Like snakes will often go, like you said, for... you know, small mammals, small birds, those sorts of things. And lizards, you'd see a lot more other stuff reflected in a lot of lizards' diets, like insects and plants, like you said.
1: And
2: so interesting that they can pick up the same thing from such different sources.
1: And it's interesting as well, these skin samples that they take, obviously, the longer that they're kind of taken from a living person, the sample starts to die out. But it retained a majority of its colour regardless. So really interesting seeing whether or not it is something like if you've seen baby flamingos where they haven't really ingested that much algae, they are quite a pale white. But whether or not the body builds up a kind of repository of this vitamin or it's more just kind of something that they develop almost like I'm thinking turmeric where it kind of stains them a little bit. But really interesting and really cool to have kind of these lizards and snakes added to this really awesome phenomena.
0: Cool.
1: That's my short and sweet.
0: We're going to hear some new music from Julia Jacqueline. If you want to hear Julia Jacqueline get interviewed by Jordan, go back a couple of weeks for her show. Anyway, it's called God Sometimes.

0: How good is the feeling of finding a nice rock?
1: A nice rock?
0: Have you had this? You know when you're walking along, you're on a lake or something, you look down, you find the perfect little rock.
1: Yeah,
0: you get this?
1: Nice shiny rock.
0: Collect it, maybe bring it home.
1: I'm not bringing it home.
2: No, this is my whole experience as a child. Yeah. My favourite hobby, go collect rocks.
0: I knew you'd give me what I needed,
2: Ellie.
0: For sure,
2: don't you worry. You're listening to 4%.
1: What do you say from Julia Jacklin with her song, God Sometimes? You're tuning into 4ZZZ. And the show with no idea with me, Max. We got Izzy. Before we get Gabe talking, this week, Gabe, I was going to set the playlist up to feature the word quantum. Because it is Niels Bohr's birthday today. He was born on this day.
2: Ooh.
1: He's no longer with us, by the way, but he won the physics Nobel Prize back in 22 or something like that, 1922.
0: Mm-hmm.
1: And then I thought, you go down the rabbit hole, of course, and think, what other famous physicists were around and where does he fit in the pecking order? So number one, most famous physicist goes to Albert Einstein.
2: Of course.
1: And then Sir Isaac Newton becomes number two. And then this person, I've never heard of this person before, James Clerk Maxwell.
2: Oh. Mm-hmm.
1: Unified electricity, magnetism and light into a single electromagnetic theory through his famous equations. Okay? You knew that?
0: Yeah.
2: Yeah. No. Yeah.
1: Yeah. And then Niels Bohr comes in number four. So of the most famous physicists. Anyway, I thought I'd just intro your Nobel study, Gabe.
0: Yes, because we have as of last night, the next Nobel Prize for Physics has been announced, the 2026 prize. I'm going to run you through that and we'll get into the other Nobel Prize that's been announced for physiology and medicine a few days ago. I'm going to try and run through both of these quickly. So give you an idea of just incredible science that's gone behind these two. We're on this show, we ignore the other ones. We ignore the literature one and the peace one. And we just do the physiology and medicine one. We do the physics one.
1: What, you're going to skip Bob Dylan's Nobel Prize?
0: Not relevant. For literature. I can cover it later.
2: We'll cover it. That's no idea after dark.
0: There'll be more next week. The science Nobels is what we're interested in. And so the prize for physics, or prize in physics in 2026, has gone to Francis Halsen for, and I'll quote directly from the script here, decisive contributions to the Ice Cube Neutrino Observatory and the discovery of high-energy neutrinos of astrophysical origin. So to break that down, the standard model of particles, of elemental particles, says we have 17 fundamental particles. They include photons. You would have heard of those. Higgs boson, you probably heard of. Electrons, I'm sure you've heard of. Mm-hmm. And a couple of types of neutrinos. They're often called ghost particles because these neutrinos are quite shy. They're everywhere, but they really hate interacting with stuff, so they're really hard to pick up. But because they don't like interacting with stuff, they're really interested in using them for astrophysics because they haven't been interacted with from where they've been emitted to when they could be detected on Earth, or very unlikely that a neutrino, when you detect a neutrino on Earth, you're not getting all of this cosmic interference of magnetic fields and all this other stuff going on. You're hopefully just getting a neutrino direct from the source. That's the idea. So that's why they want to study
1: using
0: them.
1: Using their ghost protocol.
0: Yes, using the GOES protocol, which they call the Ice Cube Neutrino Observatory, Max. So Francis Halsen's proposal was to use, back in 1988 he came up with this, was to use a massive amount of ice near the South Pole because it has a lot of advantages. It's free from lots of interference and it's geologically stable, no earthquakes. And so you can just get, if you can get sensors in a massive amount of ice, you can let the ice interact with neutrinos very rarely, but it will happen.
1: Yeah.
0: And if you can sense it, then you can start picking up where they came from, what sort of energy they have, all this sort of stuff, what's called the flavor of the neutrino. And so they did. They built it. It finished in 2011. It took years. But they have a cubic kilometer of ice just outside the US's big science base on Antarctica that has thousands of sensors through these like 1.5 mile deep. So I didn't even do the conversion there. What is that, like 2.5 Ks, 3 Ks deep into 3K. The ice that they drill with these giant like hot water drills. And these sensors go in there and they can pick up when a high energy neutrino interacts, just kind of, it's kind of through chance. Like they don't interact with stuff much, but if you put enough stuff in front of them, every now and then one will interact with it. So they'll collide with a proton or a neutron or something in the ice, showering out these electrons and photons and other particles. Those sensors can pick up on that and then read them. 2 years after it was built, they picked up the first two neutrino interactions, and they called them Bert and Ernie. And now they have seen thousands. So, and they will continue to see thousands, and many more things are being built off it. But that is what the Nobel Prize of Physics has gone to. It's gone to him, one guy, for coming up with and pioneering that idea. Obviously, all of these things are group efforts with thousands of scientists and other people involved, but he was the leader of that thought. And then the other prize that we've had announced so far was the Nobel Prize in Physiology or Medicine. This has gone to three researchers. Kind of controversially, one or two other researchers were left off, but they limited to three for a Nobel Prize. You can't have more than that for this prize. So, and this one, in the official wording, was for their discoveries concerning light-gated ion channels and optogenetics. More basically, is they discovered a light switch for the brain. It's fantastic research. To understand what this means, the key word is that last one in the official wording, optogenetics. Opto is in optical, and genetics is in genetics. So the combination of sight and genetics that has allowed scientists to develop this light switch for the brain, as it's called. Early, it's kind of getting over. We really suck at studying, understanding the brain. Like, our brain is really bad at understanding itself. So we've come a long way. We've used a lot. We've great at observational studies. We can get really fine scale maps of what's happening in the brain. Deep brain stimulation, where you have electrodes implanted in, can activate parts of the brain and are used in all sorts of incredibly important applications, like in treating people with Parkinson's disease. But what we don't have, or didn't have for a long time, was the ability to turn on and off select parts and types of neurons in our brain. Like a really good fine-scale control for activating off and on bits of the brain and select specific parts and specific types of neurons that we want to activate. This was first sort of talked about, the start of this story is in 1979. I want to start it there because it was this bloke called Francis H. Crick published an article saying just that, we should be able to develop this. We need this light switch for the brain, this on and off ability. And you might recognize that name because, and it should sound familiar from your school days, because he is the second half of Watson and Crick, who are credited with the discovery of the DNA double helix structure, which they themselves won a Nobel Prize for. So he's behind that first bit of thinking. And then in 1999, he published another paper hypothesizing how this switch for the brain could be the ideal signal, he said, would be light. Because that would match the rapid signals of nerve cells. Light, quickly spamming light on and off, could match how quickly the nerve cells would react to it. But he himself said the idea was

0: sense and respond to light, which was the key. In our eyes, it takes a long time for the light signal, relatively, for the light signal to hit our eyes and that electrical information to start heading towards the brain. I think it's 20 times shorter for these algae to do it because they have one protein that's building these ion channels that sit on the outer surface of a cell in the membrane, and it can detect the light and immediately let in the electrical stimulus straight away, like within much quicker time. So on the scale of really short times, you need to be dealing with neurons and electrical stimulus. And so they were able to extract that protein out, and through a lot of other research, including a lot done by Carl Disseroth, who was the third guy on the Nobel Prize, they managed to get these proteins into nerve cells from rats, and then from there, and we're able to get the nerve cells to fire when they put blue light on it. And then they managed in 2006 and beyond, they did some amazing mouse studies. Max, we're talking about mice getting strapped up for neuron research again.
1: Oh my gosh.
0: But if you have a look at these photos, it's incredible. There's these mice, they're like strapped up. There's a cut in a part of their skull, mm-hmm. and they've got a light connected to it, and they're strapped into this cord that comes off their head with a light at the end, mm. and they're able to use that light to activate specific parts of the brain, can turn that on and off because the light switch is just on and off, and can target by using different proteins and different genes and things. They can target specific types of cells in the brain. So it's not just activating an entire area. You can be very selective about where and what types of neurons get activated. So they've been able to do stuff that like controls the movements of a mouse's whiskers through the light that they're hitting their brain with.
1: Whoa.
0: And being able to, they put them into a situation where they had a fearful memory, so they had a negative experience. They were able to read where that brain activity was, reactivate it with light, and trigger fearful response. They're pretty sure they basically made the mouse remember that fearful event, pulled from its memory, triggered a memory, and made it act more fearful again because they were pulling that memory to its surface. So it's incredible, incredible research. Obviously has some like dystopian potential to it, of control sort of stuff. But it's now flourishing as this huge, huge field called optogenetics, and it could be used and is being used for all sorts of stuff from memories and behavioral research, neurological stuff, psychiatric disorders. And there's been a single case so far of helping people restore sight using this by building it into... like they had this person whose rods and cones were destroyed, and they were able to get them to have basic awareness of objects in front of them. So amazing field, optogenetics, and has won the Physiology and Medicine Nobel. So those are the two that have been out so far. We'll get into the third one next week.
2: Cool. We're going to hear from the Foo Fighters. The song is called Learning to Fly.

0: That's Foo Fighters with their song Learn to Fly. You tune into 4ZZZ and the show is No Idea with me, Maxwell Easy. Okay, what is this?
1: No Idea Space News.
0: Well, an international team led by the University of Bath, QS ranking.
2: University of Bath. Let's go 222.
3: Look, I really undercooked the research institute in Japan, so I'll say 600.
0: 125.
2: Damn.
0: Has built the most detailed computer simulations yet of the early universe, and they've called their project Megatron.
2: No way.
0: Megatron, yeah.
2: And Megatron, researcher, mate.
0: Megatron gives astronomers a framework for comparing it with the James Webb's most recent observations of early galaxies. Now, Crew 12 is coming back from the International Space Station on a SpaceX Crew Dragon. If you want to check it out, I think they leave today at about 10 o'clock tonight, and then they touch down in the water on Friday around 1:34 a.m. Brisbane time. And finally, this is hilarious. We all know about the AI boom and the whole mega and the data centers,
2: of course, of course,
0: and how much resources they require to build them. Now, the space companies are crying foul because the companies setting up the data centers are taking all the vital, the components,
2: the that minerals they need, and everything that they need
0: to make the satellites up there.
2: Oh, for God's sake.
0: Because the data centers can put in a big order and job done. So they have to wait. I reckon it'll take about 5 years for things to start to sort out before they can start rebuilding their satellites.
2: Good God.
0: So there's another issue about data centers if we needed another issue.
2: Yeah. Mm. Not the environmental impact or the environmental impact or the environmental impact.
0: Now we've got those constellations are on hold for the foreseeable future.
2: ISS, get in there.
0: Anyway, that's all we've got for No Idea this week. Gabe, time's out.
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2: We do. 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
3: 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Watch us back on socials as well at the same handle. Thanks to Toby for editing up the pod. Thanks to you, Max, Izzy and Peter for your stories this week. And Maxi, we'll be back in your ears next week. Between now and then, throw shade on some corals, release the power of algae, fuel your brain and make sure you test your software in wet weather conditions. Right now, Eco Radio is taking you through for the next hour coming your way. What are you playing us out with,
0: Max? I'm here. So I was talking to Ian earlier this week and he says, Max, your show doesn't play nearly enough Devo. So to make amends.
2: Of all the problems on this show, more Devo is what we need.
0: So we're going to hear Devo with Gut Feeling and we'll speak to you next week.
2: See ya.
3: See ya.

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3: Without a doubt.
2: Without a doubt. There we go. We're taking over your middle of the day, middle of the week, start-ish of the month airwaves.
3: Yes. Our first show for October.
2: Our first show for October, which means we will be getting the tree of the month later.
3: Yes, that's right.
2: If you have a guess for the tree of the month this month, please text in to 0420626733. We will reward you with a big round of applause.
3: That sounds great.
2: Yeah. My name is Dave. My pronouns are he, him.
3: And I'm Andy, and my pronouns are he, him.
2: And I want to start off by acknowledging and paying my respects to the custodians on the country in which we broadcast. We're located in the city Mungin or Mianjin on Turrbal, Yugra and Yugapal land. I also want to acknowledge and pay my respects to all Aboriginal and Torres Strait Islander people who are listening in today. Our radio waves reach Cubby Cubby and Yunnabarra country in the north, Waka Waka country in the west. In the east, we pay our respects to the Kwantlen people, and down south, we reach the Danganbullen and Bundjalung countries. There is no Crown Land. Thank you to No Idea for another wonderful show. I am always interested when they are talking.
3: Yes, especially about the F1 cars having to have a software update. I was wondering if they were still using Windows 3.1 or something, and all of a sudden there's a Windows update that they have to do. Did you hear that? All the cars all started to slow down to about 30 kilometres an hour because there was a software update.
2: Yeah. The rule is never update your Windows software. That's why I still run Windows 95.
3: Oh, good on you.
2: The perfect software operating system. Today on the show, however, we're not talking about software. We're talking to Kate from Rising Tide. Rising Tide is a grassroots climate activist group. I'm sure you've heard about them. They've been blockading the Newcastle coal terminal. And they are screening their new short film on the 10th of October at the Food Connect Shed. So we'll be talking about that with Kate soon. We also have Life in Landscapes with Paul, a new segment all about the geological history of Southeast Queensland. And like I said before, we will be having our Tree of the Month segment come up. And so get guessing on our text line 0420626733, and if you guess correctly, we will give you a round of applause. So let's kick everything off with this song. This is The Blankets with Wide Brown Land. 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
1: That's just a little preview of the song we're going to be playing after we have a chat. But you just heard The Blankets with Wide Brown Land. And after that was a Reverse Garbage sting. Reverse Garbage Queensland is actually in the Waste Smart Awards.
2: Oh, great.
1: For this year. So if you go on to the council website for the Waste Smart Awards, you can vote for them. They do great work keeping things in the useful stage of a circular economy, you know?
3: Yeah, exactly.
1: It's sometimes we think about it all being, oh, that has to go to recycling, but we save energy, we save costs if we keep things being used. So, that's Reverse Garbage Queensland.
3: Wow.
1: And we had a guessing game for Tree of the Month.
3: That's right.
1: Someone texted in a non-sub, unfortunately. Texted in Akmina Hemil Lampra.
3: Yep. But that's not the Tree of the Month.
1: That's not the Tree of the Month. I'm so sorry. But we keep guessing. It's 0420626733. Right now, we're talking to Kate from Rising Tide. Kate has come into the studio and we're going to have a chat about Rising Tide and the event that's running this weekend. Kate, thank you so much for joining us.
4: Thanks for having me. Pleasure to be here.
1: For people that don't know, could you tell us how Rising Tide got started and what it does?
4: Yeah, sure. So we're a grassroots movement building non-violent civil resistance for climate defence in Australia. It actually got started a while ago. It was one of the first from like 2005 to 2012. Mm. But then some of the members kind of became involved in climate research and other climate movements. And it was revived 4 years ago now because there's an urgent need, we think, for this type of radical but targeted inclusive climate action, direct action. We target coal and gas corporations and their enablers.
1: Right. And you do that most notably by blockading the terminal with kayaks, canoes, dinghies, tinnies.
4: The people's blockade of the world's largest coal port in Newcastle.
1: Yeah.
4: For sure what we're most known for. We've also blockaded coal trains and other things at the moment. And in Brisbane, we've been focused on an ANZ campaign because ANZ is the biggest fossil fuel investor in Australia.
1: Right.
4: And they're the last of the big four banks to rule out funding the North to East Australia pipeline, which is a gas pipeline from the Beetaloo Basin to the export terminals in Gladstone. Mm-hmm. And we think it's key infrastructure that will kick off fracking the Beetaloo Basin at scale, basically.
1: Right.
4: Yeah.
1: Blockades that have been going on 2024, 2025...
4: 2023 as well.
1: 2023.
4: Yeah.
1: There was a lot of arrests in 2024, 2025.
4: Yeah.
1: Is there not a blockade happening this November?
4: There's not one happening this November. This November we are doing Paddle for the Planet. So the goal is to have 500 people on the water. It's during COP. So the UN's climate conference, Australia is the president for it. So we're trying to kind of draw attention to just the dissonance of Australia positioning themselves as a climate leader while we're rapidly expanding coal and gas.
1: While we're also the, per capita, the largest exporters of coal and gas.
4: Totally.
1: Yeah.
4: And yeah, Newcastle's the world's largest coal port. There is a blockade in February though. So from Thursday the 25th of February until Tuesday, March the 7th.
1: Okay.
4: Yeah.
1: So the blockade that usually happens, the one in 2024, there was 130 climate activists that were arrested and charged during the blockade. Recently, those last four activists from 2024 have had their charges dropped.
4: Yeah, it's awesome.
1: There will still be... There's still charges for the 2025 blockade ongoing. But do you expect more charges and arrests, or will the police try a new tactic next year to...
4: I think they're going to keep trying for sure. So the 2025 blockade, the most recent one, which the documentary is about, had maybe like 170 arrests, I think, from memory.
1: That's my fault.
4: That's all right. The coal port, I guess, maintains their... Well, they claim to have legal right to keep importing and exporting coal, but we have a moral right to stop it, essentially. Mm-hmm. And so I think people are going to keep trying to stop it until they listen to us. Like, I don't think that people would be out here paddling their kayak in front of a big coal ship if any of the usual avenues to get this kind of thing to stop were working.
1: Yeah.
4: So... I think the police will potentially try new tactics, but I think that we'll keep trying to stop the coal.
1: Okay.
4: Yeah.
1: And what have the campaigns been doing against ANZ? We've got this film screening coming up. Yeah. Is there anything else happening here in Brisbane that we can be doing?
4: Yeah, so we're just putting pressure on ANZ in all kinds of ways, I guess. So people are going to branches and singing and protesting and that sort of thing. We've also been showing up at their offices. We've had some kind of digital campaigning as well. I think the best way to get involved would be to come to the film screening on Saturday.
1: Mm-hmm. Okay. Well, let's talk about the film screening after a break. Let's go first to a song. You've requested Garigula with Leon Naimai with this song, The Fight for Nature. So let's go to that. 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This is Eco Radio.

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1: Thank you, Mavis. You're listening to 4ZZZ. This is Eco Radio. We just heard then from Garigula with We Fight for Nature, or Fight for Nature, with Leon Namai. And we are talking today with Kate from Rising Tide Brisbane. Rising Tide is a climate activist group, and probably most notable for blockading the coal terminal down in Newcastle. Kate, can you tell us about the film screening coming up? What's the film about?
2: Yeah, so it's a documentary of last year's People's Blockade. Mm-hmm. It's called Taking the Channel, the extraordinary tale of the biggest, boldest and most disruptive People's Blockade yet. So it's at the Food Connect shed in Salisbury. Doors open at 6 p.m. We're putting on dinner. A great thing about Rising Tide is you'll always get fed.
1: Okay.
3: So, nice.
2: Free tickets. The food's free as well. We are asking for donations, so a $10 donation, but we don't want price to get in the way of seeing the film.
1: Yep.
2: We'll start with a special discussion led by Linda Selvey on the impacts of climate change on First Nations people in Warramunga country in Tennant Creek.
1: Mm-hmm.
2: And then we'll have the documentary, and then we'll have a panel discussion with people who were there last year and kind of how to get involved in Rising Tide.
1: Yeah, so can you tell me, the documentary is about Newcastle.
2: Yeah.
1: But you're having speakers from lived experience in Tennant Creek. Why is there the, coast-to-coast distance for the speakers?
2: Yeah, I think that, I guess I hadn't thought about it in a sense of coast-to-coast speakers. And the panel discussion will be local Brisbane people that went to the blockade talking about it.
1: Mm-hmm.
2: But the discussion at the start is just because we think that First Nations justice is so entwined in climate justice, mm-hmm. and we kind of anchor that in the work that we want to do. And we just think it's an important discussion to have when people are kind of getting together to think about taking action on climate.
1: Yeah. Like, it's not just a Newcastle thing. It's all across the country.
2: That's right. Yeah.
1: So, you're going to have people like Jimmy Frank Japarola, Katrina Williams, and Dr. Simon Quilty. He's a general physician and CEO of Wilya Junta. So he's sort of dealing with the very real human impact of climate change.
2: One of our organisers, Linda Selvey, is organising that. I'm really looking forward to the discussion.
1: So that's happening at the Food Connect shed, can you tell us about what are some of the other things that are coming up for Rising Tide? You said there's the paddle for the people,
2: yep. So paddle for the planet.
1: Paddle for the planet.
2: No worries. That's in Newcastle as well in November 14. So the goal, we have a goal to have 500 people or 500 vessels on the water. So that'll be kayaks, boats, kind of whatever we can get out there. That's during COP, so the UN's climate conference, which Australia is co-president of, and we're just trying to draw attention to just the absurdity of Australia positioning itself as a climate leader when we are rapidly expanding coal and gas.
1: But that's not blockading
2: it. It's anything. Not blockading. No, we'll save that for the next blockade, which is in February next year, so from Thursday the 25th to Tuesday March the 2nd.
1: Yeah, which is coming up soon. It so is, how do people get involved with that? Do you have to register? Can you just show up on the day?
2: Yeah, on
1: can
2: the
1: you
2: website
1: join
2: you
1: other
2: can
1: people's
2: register.
1: Boats?
2: I would say, again, the best way to get involved is probably to come to the film screening and meet us there. But if you go to the website, so risingtide.org.au, you'll see a tab for film screenings, and you'll see a tab for Paddle for the Planet and for the People's Blockades.
1: Okay.
2: Yeah.
1: Is there anything else you want to leave our listeners with About Rising Tide or about our
2: I think a little
1: place.
2: Bit more about the blockade if you haven't been to one. It's described as a protestival. So it's kind of like a big music festival in a sense. Lime Cordial headlined it last year. We've also had Andy McMahon and heaps of other amazing acts. During the day, there's also kind of like panel discussions, trainings, forums. We had a documentary screening last year. It's really cool environment, I guess. It's amazing. But it's all about this building a movement for civil resistance for climate defence, and I guess building the skills that we need to be able to do that and networks of people and relationships. Like the trainings are, there's trainings on nonviolent direct action training, knowing your rights training, all sorts of cool things. So if you haven't been, the documentary is a great way to like see a little bit of that, I guess, or come to the next one.
1: Yeah, okay. Speaking of your rights training, there were a lot of over 100 arrests and charges in 2024 and 2025. What is the rules that you get talked to about the getting arrested, and how have the dropping of those charges affected people wanting to do these activism?
2: I think that firstly, I guess the knowing your rights training is kind of like knowing what to say and not what to say and how to keep yourself safe. And we're a non-violent group, so a lot of it is learning how to de-escalate yourself and other people and stay safe. But I think taking a stand like blocking a coal ship is a really powerful way that people can I just think that protest is so important for democracy, and the regular channels aren't working. And so we want to build the skills to be able to protest effectively and be safe while we're doing it.
1: Yeah, we have seen recently that WA has issued people who might have been planning to go to the land forces.
2: Yeah, that's crazy.
1: Protests with charges if they were to show up. Has Rising Tide seen anything like that? I know New South Wales is cracking down on protests.
2: I think that all around Australia we are just seeing police get more powers to do this kind of stuff, and so I guess that just means it's more important for us to be building these types of skills, not just the skills but also the supports that come parallel with that in kind of mutual aid and that sort of thing, to make sure that the people that are being really brave and doing amazing things for democracy and for the planet can do that effectively. Yeah.
1: Okay. Well, thanks very much, Kate. Just so everyone knows, the film screening is happening on the 10th of October. That's this Saturday. It will be at Food Connect Shed. What time should people show up?
2: 6 p.m.
1: 6 p.m. Okay, thanks very much, Kate. I really appreciate you joining us. Let's go to a song now. This is Foolin' by Suicide Country Hour. 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
1: Welcome back. You're on 4ZZZ. This is Eco Radio. We just heard then from Suicide Country Hour with Fallen. And we are talking today with Kate from Rising Tide. Rising Tide, most notably known for blockading Newcastle coal terminal. Kate, can you tell us about what actually happened last year when 120 activists were arrested and charged by the New South Wales police?
2: Yeah, sure. I guess the police presence was really crazy. I hadn't seen anything like it, to be honest, and I think that it is just part of the increased police presence on protests in Australia that we are seeing. On the water, there was a really big vessel. I think it was the New South Wales Water Police, but it literally looked like, I don't know if you're familiar with, like, Avatar The Last Airbender, but it was like a Fire Nation ship.
1: Right. Okay.
2: And it also had, like, a comically evil name. I'm pretty sure it's called the Nemesis.
1: Yeah. Yep. OPV Nemesis.
2: Yes. Which was obviously just sent out to intimidate us. And then there was a bunch of speedboats and a bunch of police on jet skis and these black kind of SEAL Team 6.
1: Yeah, they're called RIBS, Rigid Hull Inflatable Boats, yeah.
2: Zodiac boats,
1: yep.
2: And all of the police wearing balaclavas. And then on land, there was police on horses, and there was also police on, like, dirt bikes, which I hadn't seen before. And it's just crazy, the presence that they brought and the money that they're willing to spend protecting these coal interest profits against a bunch of everyday people, I guess.
1: Yeah.
2: Yeah.
1: Yeah, so that must have been really intimidating.
2: For sure.
1: But was there any people hurt or...
2: No, I don't think so, not to my knowledge.
1: At risk of getting injured?
2: I don't think so, not this year, or last year, sorry. And I think that goes to show just how thoughtful people are being when they're going out on the water.
1: Mm.
2: Yeah, and the energy when you're there is amazing, just kind of standing in solidarity with other people that care about the world around you. And I think that the antidote to despair is taking action.
1: Mm-hmm.
2: So it's really amazing to be a part of that.
1: And some of the actions people can be a part of in Rising Tide here in Brisbane are against ANZ?
2: Yes. So we're putting pressure on ANZ because they, for them to rule out this North to East Australia pipeline linking the Beetaloo Basin gas fields to the export terminal in Gladstone. We're putting pressure on them before they have a ESG meeting in November, the Environmental, Social and Governance meeting, where they really have an opportunity to change their environment policy to rule out these types of pipelines and infrastructure projects.
1: Yeah. And we were talking off air also about the Hunter Valley project.
2: So another campaign that we've been running this year is to stop the expansion of the Hunter HVO coal mine, Hunter Valley Operations. So the expansion alone will be the biggest coal project in New South Wales history, which is just crazy to be approving right now.
1: Mm.
2: Its total emissions will be something like 7 times the total emissions from New South Wales. And it was just, unfortunately, last week approved by the IPC, which I think is Independent Planning Commission.
1: Mm-hmm.
2: But it's not a done deal yet. It still needs to be approved by the federal government.
1: Yeah. So, yeah, you mentioned how it's kind of crazy that these things are getting pushed.
2: It is so crazy.
1: Now, like, we're going to be facing a pretty horrible summer. These projects being pushed will make it horrible for, you know, another 100 years or so.
2: Totally. We actually just had a really good win this morning, the New South Wales Court of Appeal. So... I'll just read a quote from it if that's all right.
1: Sure.
2: So today the High Court has said what we've always known, that we cannot dig up coal, ship it overseas, watch it drive climate change, and then pretend the consequences have nothing to do with us and won't be felt by us. The droughts, the bushfires, the floods are directly connected to greenhouse gases and massive fuel projects like Mount Pleasant optimization simply add fuel to the fire. We can't ignore physics, chemistry, and biology. We've got to live within nature's limits, and this ruling endorses that, which is awesome.
1: Yeah, so... Is Rising Tide have access to Murray Watt, or is it an email campaign? What's the go?
2: I don't have specifics on that, sorry. Okay. but I think that we're just continuing to put pressure on until that decision comes.
1: Yeah.
2: Yeah.
1: Okay, fantastic. Thank you so much for coming in. Let's go to a song. Oh, this is actually Jen Kloa with Mana Takatapui. 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This is Eco Radio.

0: 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Everything's connected.
1: You are listening to Eco Radio. My name is Dave. I'm here with Andy. We just heard then from Jen Clough with Mana Taka Tapu'i. I want to go to our new segment done by Paul called Life in Landscapes. It's all about deep time here in southeast Queensland. So let's get stuck into it. This is Life in Landscapes.
2: The landscape of Brisbane and southeast Queensland and the living ecosystems around us today are a product of hundreds of millions of years of geological history. The location of Brisbane was once in a deep ocean trench off the edge of the continent 300 to 400 million years ago. A couple of hundred million years later, the Brisbane area was part of a high snow-capped mountain range at the edge of our continental plate, which was then part of Gondwana. The mountains were made of the crumpled and folded rocks that formed from the deep ocean mud and sediment. Now Brisbane sits on the eroded foundations of those once tall mountains. And through that time, there's been volcanic eruptions in the Brisbane area, plumes of molten magma pushing up through the bedrock, and lush forests and swamps that later formed coal to the west of the city. Our city, our landscapes, our living ecosystems, and our human history would not be the same without these events. Without this history, Brisbane, Maganjin, would be a very different place today. We often walk through a forest or glance at a rocky bank on the side of the road without giving much thought to how parts of our landscape are connected and how that shapes our city. But here, around us and under our feet, what seems ordinary is extraordinary. And that's what we're going to explore in this series, talking about life in landscapes on 4ZZZ Eco Radio.

The Brisbane area has been shaped by geological history, but the life in the landscape has also fundamentally altered the land.

As far as clues to what life was here in the past, there's a lot of Brisbane's geological history where there were few fossils preserved in the city area. You see, fossils don't form easily in higher or mountainous areas. To form fossils, animals and plants usually need to be buried quickly before they decompose and be covered in fine sediments that will preserve and mineralize the bones or tissues. That's most likely in low-lying areas where large quantities of mud and sediments collect. Today, if fossils are found in high mountains, it's usually because the rocks originally formed in lakes or oceans and have since been lifted by tectonic faults or folding until they're now high above sea level. But we do have areas around Brisbane where many fossils formed and persisted to the present day. In present-day Ipswich, swamps and lakes existed in the Triassic, when Brisbane had tall mountains. Fossils formed when they sank in the swamps and were buried in sediment. Some from when dead animals and plants were washed down from the Brisbane mountains to the Ipswich swamps. Over time, huge accumulations of forest life became buried in Ipswich and transformed by heat and pressure into coal. This was mined to power a lot of the early mechanised industrial activity and transport in Brisbane. But even today around Brisbane, we see plant types that have persisted since the age of dinosaurs. We also see evidence of landscapes that have been carefully managed by people for tens of thousands of years. The phyllite and shale rocks over a lot of Brisbane, which was seafloor 400 million years ago but folded upwards to form mountains, eroded over the last 200 million years to form undulating low hills and valleys in between. The eroded hills have thin, shallow, dry soils supporting eucalyptus forests and woodlands. You might walk past a road cutting around Brisbane, and it looks like tall eucalypt trees are growing straight on top of rocks with no soil. But the deep eucalypt roots grow down through fractures in the crumbling phyllite, pushing the cracks wider as they grow. Soil and organic matter collects in the cracks and broken rock, creating environments where other plants can survive. In the creek lines and shallow valleys of Brisbane, the eroded phyllite rock forms clay soils, which accumulate, mix with organic matter, and hold more water. Rainforest plants like palms, figs, lily pillies, and many other rainforest species can grow in the moister, richer soils of the gullies and floodplains, where the city and suburbs are today, although most of that rainforest was cleared for buildings and farmland. On swampy floodplains, Melaleuca forests thrived, with trees often inundated in the summer wet season and calming the floodwater into broad, still seasonal lakes and swamps. And down on the coast, mangroves and salt marshes thrive in salt water, trapping the mud, sand and silt and altering the shape of the rivers and coast. Bushfires have probably been shaping our landscape for hundreds of millions of years, originally caused by lightning or volcanic eruptions in the past. For the last 60,000 years or so, First Nations people used fire to manage a patchwork landscape of areas burned at different times. The patchwork of cool undergrowth burns during winter reduced the fuel in forests and protected people and wildlife from uncontrolled bushfires. This maintained biodiversity of plants and animals, it helped in hunting, and it made travel easier through the land. Fire-adapted plants and animals became more common on the higher ground where the fire burned easily. Some species, like our native wattles, need fire for seeds to germinate, and the new shoots of eucalypts can be seen growing soon after a fire. So the landscapes we see around us have been

shaped by life for hundreds of millions of years and managed by people for tens of thousands. First Nations people manage the land to provide the food, fibre, fuel, medicines, shelter, and all the material needed for people to survive and thrive in these landscapes. Tragically, a lot of landscape management knowledge passed on for tens of thousands of years may have been lost after the devastating consequences of European invasion for First Nations people. Some of the knowledge lost will hopefully one day be rediscovered as we learn more about living in our landscapes.

0: Welcome back. That was Karen Law with Coral Coast. Beautiful song. Before that was Life in Landscapes. The new segment Paul has put together that has got a lot of fans out there. What I hope has got a lot of fans as well is Tree of the Month.
1: Woohoo!
0: We put out at the start of the show people to guess, and we did get a winner. Chi Wee guessed Grevillea Robusta.
1: That's right. Silky so, Oak is our Tree of the Month.
0: Here we are.
1: Yay. So, if you haven't noticed, spring has certainly sprung around Meanjin, with plenty of trees putting on spectacular flowering displays. We've got the golden trumpet trees, the jacarandas, I've seen some crow's ash flowering, and the rather wonderfully named drunken parrot tree.
0: The bane of my existence.
1: Yeah.
0: The Illawarra flame trees,
1: the Brachychiton diversifolius, the lacewood trees, I've seen them flowering too. But for October, there could only be one winner, and so Ego Radio's Tree of the Month is, drumroll, as we know, Silky Oak, Grevillea Robusta. So our judges were unanimous, and the reason is simple. Silky Oaks are really going off right now, and that's a technical term, making October the perfect time to celebrate this beautiful Australian native tree. So Silky Oak belongs to the Proteaceae family, plant family. So they've got ancient Gondwanan heritage, and that includes things like Banksias and Grevilleas and Macadamias. Silky Oak, it's actually the tallest of all the Grevilleas, and it's in its natural subtropical rainforest habitat. It can get up to between 30 to 40 metres tall.
0: Mm.
1: So it's a magnificent tree, usually with a single trunk with deeply furrowed bark. Its leaves are deeply divided, almost fern-like. With a silvery underside, and some trees, now this is really interesting, some trees are semi-deciduous, so dropping most of their foliage just before flowering, but
0: yeah,
1: other individuals seem fine, keep their leaves on. So yeah, I've noticed a few scantily leaved ones around, and some with flush of new growth. But then in spring, the tree really puts on a show, produces these spectacular golden one-sided toothbrush-like inflorescence or flower clusters. And they're not just beautiful, they're packed with nectar, and the flowers attract all sorts of native birds and other wildlife, and certainly seems that the Silky Oaks are putting on a particularly good show this year. It's native to southeast Queensland and northeastern New South Wales, although it has been planted extensively well beyond its natural range, and it actually has become a bit of an environmental weed in parts of Victoria and New South Wales, and is considered invasive in places such as like South Africa and Hawaii. It's been planted as a street tree in China.
0: Yeah, right. I do like when our trees become weeds in other countries.
1: Yep. Yeah. So Silky Oak, where's that name come from? Well, its timber has a very distinctive silky texture and a grain that was considered reminiscent of the old English oak, and it was widely harvested for its timber, which has been widely used in cabinet making and joinery, like window frames and things like that. So congratulations to Silky Oak, Eco Radio's Tree of the Month.
0: Congratulations, Silky Oaks. I was at a friend's place one time, and I was commenting on the flowering Silky Oaks in the distance. I was like, oh, aren't those nice? And he goes, oh, yeah, let me show you something. He took me into a room of his house. All the cladding on the inside of the room was Silky Oak, and
1: right.
0: I was like... I don't necessarily like the dead ones.
1: Yeah,
0: it's like that scene from Ace Ventura where he goes, oh, you like animals? Well, let me show you all the dead animals I've got.
1: Yeah, fantastic.
0: All right, we are quickly running out of time. We've got to do a speed run of the Bushcare Roundup. Ooh, yeah. It goes something like this.
2: It's the Bushcare Roundup. They've been pulling out weeds and then they put in trees. It's the Bushcare Roundup.
0: All right, kicking off tonight, Andy is going to be talking about the magic of moss.
1: That's right.
0: Where's that at?
1: The Society for Growing Australian Plants out at Sanford, which is on Mount Sampson Road in Sanford Valley.
0: Awesome. 6 o'clock on Friday is the Walking with Life, Looking Closer After Dark. It's a bug spotting event in Sandgate. On Saturday at 7:30, you can go to the Rome Street Bushcare Working Bee. At 7:30, you can go to the Queer Birders Bird Walk. At 6 p.m. you can go to the Rising Tide Taking the Channel film screening that we were talking about.
1: Sunday 11th at 7:30 at Mural Avenue Bushcare Working Bee at Peter Scott Skate Park, Rocklea. At 2 o'clock, it's the Tarragindi Reserve Bushcare Working Bee at 104 Laura Street, Tarragindi. Also at 2 o'clock, it's the Sanford Eco Corridor Bushcare Working Bee at Mount Sampson Road, Sanford Valley. And finally, 3 o'clock on Sunday, DeSoto Place Bushcare Working Bee at Carisbrook Park, Forest Lake.
0: Okay, we've got a handover. The song we are guessing today is?
1: I'm going to go for Dancing in the Moonlight by Smashing Pumpkins, one of their cover versions.
0: Okay, maybe. Okay, we're handing over.
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1: Hello, everybody.
0: Hey, Sophie.
1: This is Sophie speaking right now.
0: And this is Imogen speaking right now. We are Imogen and Sophie, and this is Feedback Loop.
1: Together, we are Feedback Loop.
0: We are. And I'm so excited to be back because I took a two-week hiatus.
1: Dude, I've been so lonely.
0: I know.
1: It's been really hard, but that's okay. Because now we're back.
0: Now we're back. I had a really relaxing week in the sticks.
1: In the shack.
0: I was sent to Rockhampton, specifically actually Stanage Bay.
1: Oh.
0: Shout out if anyone knows that niche town.
1: Never heard of it.
0: It's pretty desolate. It was like a 4-hour drive, and it's my family's Rockhampton property, and it's called The Shack, and there isn't a better word to describe what it is other than The Shack, because it is just kind of three gazebos with beds, and it was no service. It was just me and the ocean and my Kitchen Confidential book.
1: Oh, wow.
0: Yep.
1: What, do you mean 4 hours from Rockhampton?
0: Yeah. Rockhampton City.
1: I see.
0: Or maybe three. Let's not get into the specifics.
1: Let's
0: not do that.
1: But it sounds like I kind of like times like that where you can just not go on your phone for a little bit.
0: Because it was so needed.
1: Yeah. I did that on the weekend too. I went to Crow's Nest.
0: And where is that, Sophie?
1: And it is a bit out from Toowoomba. So not as far as you.
0: Mm-hmm.
1: But I had a nice time because my phone died on Friday. And that's when I got there because I was using it in the car drive and then I didn't bring a charger. But it was nice. I was there with my boyfriend and a bunch of his friends and his family. And we had like a really fun party on Saturday.
0: Oh.
1: And I didn't have my phone any of those days. And it was kind of awesome because I just like didn't have to hold it. And it's such a burden.
0: This is such an important point. I didn't have to hold it. I also could like get onto a boat and not worry about things that I needed.
1: I hate being on boats and being worried the whole time. Every time I get on the city cat, I'm so worried.
0: About your phone?
1: Yeah, I'm like, it is going to magically find a way to get out of my pocket and into the Brisbane River. And like it's an incurable fear.
0: It's crazy how similar our brains are.
1: Yeah, it's... And we say this all the time, don't we? And I think we might just both have anxiety. What?
0: I don't know what that is.
1: Okay, yeah.
0: But this is Feedback Loop. What you heard before was Daphne Descends by Smashing Pumpkins. That's from their Adore album. Classic. Yeah, so I don't remember what Eco Radio guessed.
1: Neither. I was too frantic.
0: Yeah, I think it was wrong, though.
1: I'm going to say it was wrong.
0: But that's okay. We're going to have a cool show, lots of music.
1: It's really nice having a friend again.
0: I can't imagine how lonely you've been.
1: Really, quite lonely.
0: But you've done so many interviews, and this is an interview that we're going to play at 2 p.m. with Menzies.
1: Menzies. They're a band from New Zealand, and they're really cool. They're kind of just... They've just released their debut album, well, back in May, but I've kind of only recently, in the past few months, discovered it. And it's really interesting, and there's lots of layers to it. Super, like, niche writing. I don't know. And it was a really good chat with Chris, who is the frontman of the band, and he writes a lot of the lyrics, and he... Yeah, said some really nice things about the way that he writes and the way that the band perform, and their live performances sound incredible. They do like magic tricks. It's insane. He used to be a magician and he's carried that into their band somehow and like weaved it into the fabric of the band, and it's like a really important...
0: We had like a full 10-minute conversation on a show a while back about how important it is that magic comes back.
1: The magic industry is dying
0: and someone needs to take the charge, and Menzies is doing that.
1: Yeah.
0: Did you talk about magic in the
1: interview? We did briefly. I think maybe he didn't want to talk about it too much, but that's okay.
0: A magician, and that's the magician's way.
1: A magician doesn't reveal his secrets.
0: Fantastic. I can't wait. That will be at 2 p.m. And in the meantime, let's go to some music. This is We'll Laugh About It Later by Credit Electric.
1: Yeah, I just found this song, actually. My boyfriend Nick showed me it. I hate when he shows me music because I'm like, how did you out-niche the master? It really, really pisses me off. But
0: I get mad when my partner shows me music because I'm like, well, that's not how this works.
1: That's my job.
0: Yeah.
1: But it's like a early 70s, like, American folk rock vibe. And it sounds super rustic and it's super, like, I actually don't even know the words to describe it. Just, like, intense. But not, like, not, like, fast-paced. Like, it's just quite emotional intensity. Sorry, I'm saying some random stuff.
0: It's a lot of words.
1: We should just play it.
0: Let's play it.
1: They're from California.
0: Wonderful.
1: And this is We'll Laugh About It Later by Credit Electric.
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1: That you are.

0: Michael by Ellis Yunker.
1: Ellis Yunker. He is a local artist. That's his solo stuff, but he is in a bunch of bands that I'm sure you know. Dirty Harry, Double Date. I think he's in Wisher. He's in all of them. And he's a great artist, but this solo project is a lot more stripped back and a lot more emotional. And we've been talking a lot off air about songs that make us feel sick to the stomach, like with like some kind of nostalgia. But Imi described it well. What'd you say? Rotten to the core.
0: It makes me, it's something like, it's nostalgia, but it's something so much more sinister. Like, it's because I get nostalgia. Also, this is Feedback Loop on Portugal Z.
1: Yeah.
0: Welcome. We are Sophie and Imi. Forgot to introduce ourselves and also the entire bracket, but we'll talk about
1: That's okay.
0: That's fine. Sick songs. I have a very specific one that I actually can't name for you because I don't remember what it's called. I thought it was in Red Dog. It's not. Mm. Can't find it anywhere. It's either a Temper Trap or a U2 song.
1: Those are two very...
0: They're the same
1: Oh, thing. I guess they are.
0: I see U2 and Temper Trap as kind of the same band.
1: You're going to upset a lot of people out there.
0: Sorry. It's true.
1: It's not like... I feel like Sunday Bloody Sunday always makes me feel a bit sick. It's not that, is it?
0: It's not that. It's something so much worse.
1: Well, maybe one of our listeners will know.
0: I swear it's in Red Dog.
1: But we had a look and it's not.
0: It's not. Okay.
1: Yeah.
0: It's fine. What's your sick song?
1: The sick song that I was thinking of was Chasing Cars by Snow Patrol. Do you know that song?
0: Of course I know that song.
1: Oh my God. That song is so integral to my childhood. I think it was my mum's favourite song, but I don't know if it was her favourite song. It's just like I heard her listening to it once.
0: I was about to start singing Break Even by The Script. It's not that.
1: No. Do you want me to play it for you? A little bit of it?
0: I think it was the first song I ever learned on guitar.
1: Chasing Cars?
0: Two notes.
1: Yeah, it's not very complex, but it's quite sad. This one.
0: This song is sick.
1: Bro, this makes me feel a pit in my stomach. Oh my God, it is making me like tear up just sitting here in the chair.
0: Honestly, the power of music.
1: The power of music.
0: And that is a similar sensation to Michael by Ellis Yunker.
1: No, well, I wasn't going to say that song. I was going to say the one at the top of the bracket, which was We'll Laugh About It Later by Credit Electric, which we played first, and which is what got this topic spinning, because I didn't know how to describe how I felt using this song. And then I was like, wait, pit in my stomach, sickness. If you're listening and you have a song that makes you feel rotten to the core...
0: It's hard to describe exactly what sensation we're speaking of, but if you understand...
1: You understand.
0: You understand.
1: Text us 0420-626-733. We want to hear other sick songs. Or if you know Imi's song and you can give us like a direction to look in, because there's so many songs out there and it could be any of them.
0: To reiterate... Thought it was in Red Dog, not in Red Dog. Could be Temper Trap or U2. All right, perfect.
1: These are wide parameters.
0: You win a shout out if you get it. After we had We'll Laugh About It Later, Credit Electric, we had Bored.
1: Oh my gosh.
0: Oh my God.
1: Quit now.
0: Bored to Death by Spike. Language warning. Fuck.
1: And that's off the album Evidence, which is our album of the week this week at 4ZZZ.
0: Mm-hmm. And then, yeah, we had the Michael song. And I think it's time for some more music.
1: Yeah, I'm going to go think about Chasing Cars by Snow Patrol. Maybe we should play that later.
0: Maybe we should.
1: Yeah, okay.
0: That's a fantastic idea.
1: We'll see.
0: In the meantime, you're going to hear Look Up by Psycho,
1: which is low-key like the opposite of the energy that we've been talking about. The song's so good.
0: It's so good.
1: It's off their album, their second album, that they've low-key just dropped. Hey,
0: yes. I think.
1: Yeah, it's exciting. I haven't listened to the whole thing yet, but I really like this song, and it's also, the album is called Look Up, so it's the title track.
0: And you've got a wonderful quote here that
1: yes.
0: you put in.
1: Yes, I put in the quote from Psycho. Who said, "This album feels private, as if I'm hiding under a desk singing these songs because they feel so vulnerable. But at the same time, it feels like I've just been to therapy, such a release. It's about feeling in transit and displaced, yearning for someone or a place, never feeling settled. This album isn't about reaching a conclusion. It's about what it feels like to figure it out." Which
0: beautifully
1: I like
0: put.
1: Very, very, very well put. I like that idea. I like, it's about the journey. Not
0: it is really about the journey. And I saw Psycho at Big Sound.
1: Yes, in the car park.
0: Show, and it was wonderful. And the songs are really vulnerable, but Sasha McLeod, who is the artist behind Psycho, does a wonderful job of translating those songs into a really fun atmosphere. And it's a really enjoyable performance. And this song is super unique and super cool.
1: Yeah, for sure.
0: So let's get to it.
1: Yeah.
0: You're listening to Feedback Loop on 4ZZZ with Soph and Immy, and this is Look Up by Psycho.

0: This is Feedback Loop on 4ZZZ with Soph and Emmy. It is 1:42 p.m. and we're here till 3 p.m. And what you just heard was a Greg Freeman song that I don't really know how to pronounce. So, Sophie?
1: Cahokia.
0: Cahokia.
1: It's off his new album, All Set the Bone, which was released last week. It's some really cool alt country from Burlington, Vermont, which, yeah, good for him. Don't really know. I couldn't pin that on a map.
0: Greg Freeman, there's a Hudson Freeman.
1: Yeah, I don't think it's...
0: They're separate.
1: I don't think it's connected.
0: Because yeah. I was about to say, I think this is the guy who did that awesome Wild Horses cover, but I don't think it is.
1: No, it's a different guy. I need to learn more about Greg Freeman, but I just thought the song was cool and the album is also really cool.
0: He's definitely on the come up. I've been seeing him played over 4ZZZ kind of a lot recently. Very cool. Check out that... Is it an album?
1: Yeah. Came out last week.
0: Sweet.
1: Very cool. Before that was Crocodile Song by Ticker Tape. They're a local band, and that's off their EP called False Start, which was also released last week, I think.
0: They're killing it.
1: Dude, real. This is like their first EP, like proper release. I think they used to be called Joe's Band, who gigged around the city a lot. But yeah, I really like the names of all the tracks as well. Crocodile Song is a really cool name. And, yeah, it's a blend of, like, alt-rock, dream pop, jazz, and psychedelic. And it's super maximalist. And that song specifically has so many instruments in it, and it sounds very cool.
0: But it's all very balanced, which is something I've noticed about Ticker Tape. Is like, it's a really fresh Mianjin sound. I haven't heard anything really similar to this, but they're coming off pretty strong, like, and talented musicians. And, like, you've written it down here. Like, it's all very light, but maximalist in a way.
1: I really like how they have male and female vocals and kind of intertwine those. They sound really good. They're actually doing a launch of that release at Junk Bar on the 9th of October, which is on Friday. Sorry, nice. I had to do some counting in my head. Yeah, so head on down to that one. It'll be good. Who's opening? I will get back to you on that.
0: Did you go to any gigs while I was away?
1: No, I've been so busy with uni. I feel like I haven't seen music in a really long time. And that's probably like 2 weeks. But I was quite upset about not going to Valley Fiesta.
0: Oh, you didn't go?
1: No, I was in the countryside.
0: Oh, you were.
1: Yes. But that would have been nice. Did you go?
0: I was also in the countryside.
1: Oh, you were, weren't you? Never mind.
0: That's okay. It looked really cool from everyone's Instagram stories. So that's great.
1: Yes, Sleepazoid played some new songs.
0: Yes,
1: I love that band.
0: And Plat 6 back in Brizzy.
1: Yeah, good for them.
0: For a little bit. But now they've gone away. It's all right.
1: As they all do.
0: I didn't see music, but I did see... I don't know if it would count as burlesque or it was more circus. I was in Brunswick Heads. Shout out

0: and this very tiny stage where circus was happening, and there was fire and people swinging via their necks off the ceiling. It was fantastic. So that's the only performance I've seen, and I'm keen to go see some new music.
1: Yeah, that's interesting. Coming up. Well, we're actually going to the Battle of the Bands.
0: We are.
1: This Saturday. But also, I don't know if you remember this, at Woodford, a band called Dink.
0: No.
1: Oh my gosh. There was this band called Dink, and they're like jazz fusion, like rock jazz fusion from Sydney. And they're playing at the Junk Bar on Saturday night, and I just saw that they were playing. I was like, oh my god, I need to go to this. So maybe I'll have to balance my time a little bit to get there.
0: That's gonna be awesome.
1: Yeah, we'll see. We'll see. I feel like this week is a big, heavy uni week for me, and I need to lock in on that first because I'm in my final semester and I have 3 assignments left. And then I graduate. So, thank you. Thank you. I'm pretty keen for that. But I can go to all the gigs I want after I graduate.
0: Yes.
1: And that's the parameters that I'm putting on myself.
0: But we will talk about Battle of the Bands more next week. It's going to be happening this Saturday. We'll get some more information and then we'll come back on the next talk break and talk about that.
1: But until then, we're going to play some more music. Gonna play a new one from Special Features.
0: Also, as a side note, we've got an interview coming up that Sophie did with Menzies at 2 p.m. So stay tuned for that. Yeah. But in the meantime, yeah, this is the new Special Features single.
1: Also released on Friday. Incredible. It's so much fun. It's called Fun as well.
0: And the music video is so fun! Exclamation mark.
1: So fun. I really love Zach's vocals in this. They're super. He hasn't sung in the past few songs that they've done, and I love Jeremy's vocals. Don't worry, but it's nice hearing Zach's voice again. He did all the original like Special Feature songs, so I really like when he says, "I want to have fun with the boys."
0: Facts,
1: real facts.
0: Well, let's go to it.
1: We're gonna go.
0: We're gonna leave right now. This is Feedback Loop. Thanks for hanging out with us. Here till 3 p.m. Fun. Super fun.
1: And lots of fun.
0: Okay, let's just get to it.
1: Fun.
0: All right.
1: Fun.

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0: Oh, I really like those bubbles at the end of that song. That was True Strobes by My Guardian Angel. You're listening to Feedback Loop, hanging out with Sophie and Emmy on 4ZZZ 102.1 FM. That is off My Guardian Angel. That is off True Strobes. That is off My Guardian Angel's debut album, Hello Love, which came out on October 2nd, which I believe was also last Friday. Everything we are playing came out on Friday. Don't know what that's
1: new
0: about.
1: New Music Friday, my favorite day of the week. I love this song. It's got the kind of same unpolished energy as Moldy Peaches.
0: Very true.
1: And the singers have the coolest names. So they're best friends, first of all. And their names are Buffy Duffy and Florence Lula.
0: That's not real.
1: It's real.
0: That's so
1: believe
0: cute.
1: It.
0: Dream life.
1: Before that, we had Leave Me First by Fault, classic. That is from their Into the Ground 2026 album.
0: Oh, yeah.
1: Oh, yeah. Just awesome. We talk about Fault a lot, and that album, it's just every song is super, like, the build-up is always so fantastically executed, very cathartic, very awesome.
0: Agreed.
1: And then
0: Godzilla by Sweetie.
1: Sweetie.
0: Above that, Sydney artist off the album Dogtooth, which captures the raw nerve of what it feels like to inhabit a body politicized by default. Very cool. Post-punk Australian gothic release.
1: Yes.
0: Very interesting.
1: Really cool. And then at the top, we had special features with their new single that came out last Friday.
0: Fun.
1: I want to have fun with the boys.
0: I want to have fun. That got us talking about Halloween and about our plans for Halloween. But enough of that, because I'm not getting into it. But we are going to play my interview that I did with Menzies, who are a band from New Zealand, and they released their album Holding My Cold Hand Even Though Yours Is Warm earlier this year.
1: Fantastic album name.
0: So cool. It's such a great album, and it flows really nicely. It's like a part concept album which follows this person who is taking the ferry from the north to the South Island in New Zealand. We talk about it in the interview, so you'll hear it, but there's like a lot of intermission songs that are like the ferry intercom. It's really interesting, and it's really well done. It talks a lot about loving New Zealand. There's a whole song about the All Blacks, which is just having like like a really deep connection to the All Blacks. Yeah, and it's the lyrics are really well done. You'll hear about it in this interview. It was really interesting talking to, his name's Chris Martin, I believe, not the Coldplay guy, new guy. Yeah, but we'll play that for you now. And play some songs in the middle of it too. You're listening to Feedback Loop, hanging out with Sophie and Emmy. This is our interview with Menzies. We'll be talking about your EP, which was released in May now, called Holding My Cold Hand Even Though Yours Is Warm. And it's such a complex and niche album, and it's also a part concept album. How did this idea of a concept album form, and can you talk to me a little bit about the initial writing process of it?
2: Yeah, I can. I think, like, I've always loved concept albums and, like, full concept albums. There's not heaps and heaps of them, and so they're such a delight when you come across them. Like, The Streets of Grand Don't Come for Free is so fantastic. And even, like, Lily Allen's one this year was, like, so great. Was it this year, last year? Recently. I just love an album that tells a consistent story the whole way through. And so I really wanted to do something like that. Two years ago, I was working a bit doing children's entertainment, doing like ninjas and like Darth Vader and like Easter Bunny and Santa Claus. One of the jobs that I did was Spider-Man on the Inter-Islander ferry, which goes between the North and the South Island in New Zealand. When I was on that ferry, I recorded the overhead intercom announcements as they came through, because they're just like so beautiful and so like they just speak so much to a New Zealand experience traveling between the two islands, and held on to them for a wee while. And then when the songs were recorded, the idea came to me to thread them through the album so that the album plays out like a crossing between the two islands.
0: Yeah. Is that like, would you say, the perfect listening experience of the record, like on the ferry?
2: Yeah, maybe. I mean, it would be kind of jarring, because you'd listen to it and while listening to it, you'd have one of those intercom announcements blast full bore over the top of it.
0: Yeah.
2: It would be kind of fun, actually.
0: It's such an interesting idea. I've never kind of heard anything like it. And when we discovered the album, me and Amy, my co-host, we were just really mesmerized because, like you said, there's not that many concept albums out there, but when they're done well, it's so interesting. And so, yeah, thanks for making the record. It's really great. And I had a question a bit further down the line, but about your past in magic, and I can't not ask about it because it's so interesting. You were a working magician for some time. How did you intertwine this into the band's identity?
2: Yeah, I did. I was doing magic for a wee bit there. I did like kids' birthday parties mainly, and then the odd like work party. And then later, yeah, in more recent years, like a couple of years ago, I was doing kids' entertainment. So like, you know, these costume ones dressed up as Spider-Man or ninjas or whatever, they were really fun. And how does it thread in? Honestly, like a lot more than I thought it was going to. Mm. Our live show, we thread almost like performance through it. Like, I guess I'm really interested in what a performance can look and feel like from start to finish, more than just people up there playing songs, which I love. You know, I've loved that my whole life and I enjoy seeing that and doing that. But we have, there are magic tricks in the show that happen, dispersed in between the songs. And we will quite often have like some sort of participation or game or activity in the set as well. Like, what did we do recently? In the tour we just completed, we like would hide before the set like 4 table tennis balls around the venue somewhere and number them 1, 2, 3, and 4, and then halfway through the song would stop and the crowd had until the end of the song to find all the table tennis balls, otherwise we would never stop playing.
0: That is so funny.
2: Yeah, so we like doing things like that. Recently we did one where like it was meant to be like 4 balloons, but the band handed out way too many. So we had like 10 balloons that the crowd blew up, and then at a point in the song halfway through that to put the balloons in the air and keep them in the air, and if one of them touched the ground, we threatened to play for like another 7 minutes at the end of the song. And none of them touched the ground, which is great. So, yeah, I guess we like having fun and threading that through the set.
0: That's such a cool way to involve the crowd. I feel like crowd work is something that like people are getting more into as like attention spans go down and down. And it's really interesting to see like different bands have different takes on it. And I've never seen someone do magic before. So that's original and very cool. But as well as magic being a really interesting part of you as a band, your lyrics, they speak so personally to the audience and really tell a story, I think. Even like the difference between the confessional tracks like Appy and Mashed Potato and then like the really devotional spoken word in All Black, they kind of work together to create the entire product. They're like kind of like chapters in a novel is kind of how I see them. How do you approach the task of writing lyrics to achieve such a dynamic but also relatable result at the end?
2: Yeah, I think like funny enough, of all of the components, the words are probably the bit that get the least amount of thought or going over. And the way that they come about tends to be like, I'll have a loop or a recording of the chords of a chord pattern that'll just go round and round and round. And often it's me just driving around in my van in the city or around the south coast by the ocean, just going blah, blah, blah, blah, blah over the top until something sticks that I find interesting or that catches my attention or that I just go back to over and over. And that's where the words come from, which probably is how and why there's storytelling parts to it, because I'm not like sitting down writing them out in a notebook. I'm just like, I'm literally just blabbing away to myself based on things that I've experienced or things I've seen or I don't know, things that I haven't. Yeah, I mean, it's not all purely autobiographical, but yeah, that's how the words tend to come to be.

0: You said you were driving in coastal environments, and New Zealand environment and kind of culture is another idea that's really intertwined into a lot of the tracks on the record. What's the influence of New Zealand's environment and culture on Menzies as a band? Is it something that's super integral to you guys?
1: Yeah, it's interesting. It came through so strong in the album, and I don't think any of us realized it until we'd done like all the recording and the mixing of it. That was about at the point when we interspersed the Inter-Island Affair intercom announcements through the tracks as well. And I think it's because we looked at all the songs and went, oh my gosh, like there are so many like blatant New Zealand themes in here, things like the All Blacks or Susie Kato's like a children's performer here, or trays of sausage rolls and whatnot. That we were like, okay, it's okay to thread this Inter-Island Affair in there as well and tie it all together as like a New Zealand package. So it's not with any like forethought or intention, I guess, but I think that probably also comes back to the way that the words come out and that it's like quite free form, me just blah blah blahing in my van, and whatever words feel most juicy stick around. And I guess I'm just blah blah blahing about things that I've seen or witnessed, a lot of those being in and around New Zealand. So that's how they stick to the wall and they remain there throughout the album process.
0: So, is it mainly you who writes the tracks, or what does the collaboration as a whole band look like in Menzies?
1: Yeah, it's reasonably collaborative on the music side. It tends to be, so I do the words. It tends to be that I will bring a core musical idea, which often is just like a chord pattern, three or four chords looped over and over with maybe a melody over the top. And that's it. And I'll bring that to the crew. And then we flesh it out together as a team and everyone works out their bits and we work out how a verse and a chorus splits up or what a bridge might be. And like I really rely on everyone to help us get to that end point because I'm not so good at it myself. Like I find I could do that early, but I love doing that early bit, but I really need the team to help to work out all the other bits. So I enjoy that process.
0: Yeah, it's nice to have lots of different people at different points of creating something who kind of like specialize in each point and creates like a full product at the end. Yeah, this record, it was released in May, which is a little while ago now. So you've had a couple months to sit on its release and like sit with it being out in the world. What's been a standout moment for the band in the past couple months?
1: Yeah, we wrapped up our New Zealand tour of it maybe like a month or two ago. The whole tour was absolutely delightful. It was through winter, and I just felt so lucky to be able to get to play all the shows, not have anything cancelled. No one got too sick they couldn't play. Like I was just expecting that from the outset when we booked it. So even just to be able to play them all was wonderful. But there were some really special shows on the tour. Like we played. We're based here in Wellington, and our hometown show was like, hometown shows can be a bit nervous because, like my mum's there, like people who used to babysit me, like these sorts of things.
0: Yeah, full community.
1: But yeah, it just felt really, really beautiful. We had like a wonderful turnout and the vibes were just sensational. So yeah, that was a really special moment.
0: Yeah, hometown shows are so special. And on Feedback Loop, which is our radio show, we really like to put a highlight on the importance of community in different music scenes around the world. In a small country like New Zealand and in Wellington, what does community support look like in terms of music, and what's so special about the New Zealand music scene?
1: Yeah, there's so much, eh? Like I imagine it's like lots of places, I mean small or large, but there's just so much wonderful crossover between musicians here in the city and so many like incredible musicians. So I feel really lucky to have had lots of pals who all have their own projects and projects that I adore who joined in on the album to help out because they're wonderful, but also it's just lovely to do that type of thing with friends, it's really nice to hang out that way. So there's a lot of sharing between bands and projects that happens in Wellington and a lot of beautiful music coming out of the city. So I feel very grateful to be surrounded by people who I love, who make music that I love.
0: That's so special. Are there any specific bands in New Zealand that you think don't get enough recognition and you want to give a shout out to?
1: Yeah, totally. I mean, there's plenty. I really love an artist called Timothy Blackman. He's got an album called Brightest Days, and it's probably my favorite New Zealand album ever made. It just came out like,
0: Huge
1: was it
0: claim.
1: 2020 maybe? And it's beautiful, like confessional, raw, heartbreaking. And then some other wonderful acts like Welcomer and Tessa de Leon and Sig Wilder, and many more that people could dive into.
0: Thanks for the recommendations. Just one more question. Do you have any plans to come over the ditch to Australia anytime soon?
1: We would love to so much. Yeah, we're kind of in early thinking and conversation stage. So nothing booked, nothing set, but certainly a strong desire. So we'd love to come and play in Brisbane.
0: We'd love to have you here. And 4ZZZ is such a cool place as well, if you want to stop by the station when you do come over. But I'm sure there's so many people who would love to watch the Menzies show, and it seems like such an interesting and like kind of once off. Like it's a very special thing, and I really want to witness it. So, and so do lots of people, because there's a demand here for innovative music, especially in Brisbane, which is a bit smaller. And yeah, everyone really rallies behind that kind of stuff. Which is lovely. Thank you so much for joining me today. It's been really nice to have a chat, and yeah, hopefully we'll see you soon in Australia.
1: I would love that. Thank you, Sophie. It's been lovely to talk.

0: That was Appy by Menzies there. And before that was our interview with Menzies that we did last week about their album Holding My Cold Hand Even Though Yours Is Warm. We had a really nice chat about that record, and we also played Mashed Potato in the middle of that interview as well. I love hearing New Zealand music because it's so similar to Australia, but slightly different, you know, like with all the cultural stuff. And they speak about a lot about their environment in that song as well. In Appy, there's a bunch of like native bird sounds, which is in the back, and lots of little clips of like their family. It's really beautiful.
1: And you were talking about how their creative process is driving and just voice memoing everything that comes to their head, which I think is really interesting.
0: I think that's such a cool way of, yeah, getting lyrics down on paper.
1: I do the same thing, but with my notes app, but nothing ever comes of those thoughts.
0: Maybe you should try and write some music then.
1: Maybe I should read some of them out.
0: Maybe we should do a segment where we just
1: segment
0: like
1: expose our notes
0: expose
1: app.
0: Our notes app of the week. I can't even tell you what's in mine. It's insane. But I hope you enjoyed that interview. I really enjoyed doing it with Chris from Menzies. Hopefully they'll come to Australia soon. Everyone always says they want to come to Australia, and then
1: they never do.
0: And then they don't.
1: It's always lies.
0: All talk, no walk.
1: I actually think we'll be seeing them very soon.
0: I think we will. Very good album.
1: But yeah.
0: It's 2:25 p.m. This show has flown because we're having fun. I said I wanna have fun.
1: And that is a special feature song.
0: Well,
1: and
0: yes.
1: It's a new single called Fun, which we played before and which is really good. But we're going to play some more music, and then we're going to do our That Was a Moment segment.
0: Mm.
1: Before I left, which a show 3 weeks ago, I remember we really slacked on That Was a Moment.
0: Mm. And I was slacking by myself as well.
1: Not having a lot of moments?
0: No, I just like it didn't have the same feel to it when I wasn't able to tell you about it.
1: Don't make me cry.
0: Okay, I'll stop. But we're going to play a request in a second. We had a request from, who sent it in? Can you just check for me? We were talking about songs that make you feel sick to the stomach. And Mossman, wait, who sent?
1: Mossman Andy. Ride Vapor Trail is my sick song.
0: Oh, I love that song.
1: And we're not talking about illness sick. We're talking about a pit in your stomach that is so indescribably deep that you feel physically ill listening to the song.
0: And I think that's a really good example.
1: That's a really good example. Vapor Trail.
0: Have you got it? I've put it in there.
1: Let's see.
0: Let's see if we can play it next.
1: Can you entertain?
0: No, it's in the, it's in like the, sorry.
1: Sorry, can you entertain the
0: Entertain the audience. You might have to let go off that and then go back on. Well, I don't have a lot to say. Okay, you've got the song. I didn't have to entertain. I'm not a circus monkey.
1: Yes,
0: but
1: you are.
0: But I'm ready to listen to this song.
1: I'm also ready. And this has been Feedback Loop. We're here for another 33 minutes. And we've got more grub. So thanks for sticking around. This is Vapor Trail by Ride.

0: Street. You see in front of us, this is Algeria.
1: Hello, this is Evan Dando from the Lemonheads, and you're listening to Triple Z in Brisbane.

0: 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It is 2:39 PM. We're here for 20 more minutes and it is about time.
1: That was a moment. We're a bit late on it today.
2: Sorry.
1: 10 minutes late, but good things come to those who wait. Before the Hicktown Barnaby song, we played something else, but I'm going to need you to scroll up on the screen.
0: We played a lot of songs.
1: Cheers. We played Painting the Walls by Oscar Lindsay, which
0: is
1: a Nashville artist. Speak to it.
0: Oscar Lindsay is a Nashville artist. That is his new single, Painting the Walls. It's a really cool song and it tackles kind of OCD and anxiety, and it goes through like the whole thing of like, to leave the house I have to paint the walls, and it's a really fabulous song and it's very soothing, and it kind of ties into the way he regulates and soothes himself against those thoughts. And I thought it was great. And then before that, we played
1: a live version,
0: but hey,
1: Vapor Trail nonetheless.
0: That was Mossman Andy's My Sick Song,
1: Sick to the Stomach song.
0: And it's, as soon as it played, I felt it.
1: Yeah, it's a good one. I think I found it when I was like 14 on the Perks of Being a Wallflower. I'm fairly sure that soundtrack actually shaped me as a person and as a music enjoyer. I think it actually...
0: We Were Infinite.
1: I think it's the reason that I am the way that I am. That's how I found the Cocteau Twins, because they play Pearly Dewdrops Drops in that, and it made me... Yeah, I don't know what it made me.
0: Spit it out.
1: I don't know, but I think we should do That Was a Moment, because it's time for That Was a Moment.
0: And who's up first? It's Miss Sophie.
1: It's me. So, my moment of the week.
0: Let's hit it.
1: No Longer Making Time by Slow Dive off their album Slow Dive, self-titled album. This song, oh my gosh, I rediscovered it yesterday. And my moment was actually in the grocery store. I went to therapy and then I spent 2 hours in the Aldi.
0: 2 hours?
1: But I listened to this whole album twice. And it took me back to a time in my life when everything felt so big and so like unattainable. But I was feeling really good after therapy and I was like, damn, now I'm healed. And I'm listening to Slow Dive still, and now it still makes me feel a good way. it still invokes a big emotion within me, and especially this song, when it ramps up, makes me feel sick to my stomach, which is the theme of this show. And that was my moment in an Aldi yesterday.
0: And that's a moment.

0: And that was a moment. That was my moment. No longer making time by Slow Dive. My grocery store moment.
1: That was a great moment.
0: Makes me feel a lot of things.
1: It's good that you can trace like a generational arc attached to that song.
0: Yeah.
1: That's lovely.
0: Slow Dive is persistent throughout my whole life.
1: Mm.
0: In different eras, and it looks different and it sounds different, but it's still good.
1: Still good.
0: Which I think is a testament to good music, is that you can apply them to different things in your life.
1: You've seen them at different times.
0: I've seen them twice.
1: Yeah.
0: They're insane. I love them so much. All timers for me.
1: Mm.
0: Slow Dive, shoegaze gods. Anyway, time for your moment.
1: My moment. Okay, let's hit it. So, this is Australian Summer by a Melbourne band called Blue Communications. I spent a really lovely week in Rockhampton, kind of rural Rockhampton, and it included a lot of travel and a lot of being without service, stuck in a car with your family. And I have a brother who lives in Melbourne. And it's really awesome having a sibling that you look up to. I think he is just the coolest guy ever. And I have always been so in awe of him. And he was just playing a lot of his music. It was a lot of Tinashe. Shout out Tinashe. But this song popped up, and it's one of those songs that, like, you find from someone you never really see, and you're in a road trip and you're stuck together with no service. And it was a wonderful song, and it was just this song combined with like the desolate Rockhampton, like dry rural landscape. And the song's called Australian Summer, and it was just very aligned.
0: Mm.
1: And it was a wonderful moment, and this is a great song. So let's play it. This is Australian Summer by Blue Communications. Summer.

0: Secret Bench in the Bardo. That is by a band that is from Dublin called Search Results. Really, really sick. 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At the top there, we had Red Car by Slowpulp from their new Melody album. Really awesome.
1: Yeah, I love them.
0: And then... actually, that's all we had, so...
1: Wait. Yeah, before that, we had the Oh, That Was a Moment segment. Yeah. And we played Australian Summer by Blue Communications. Yeah, fun show today. It was nice having you back.
0: Thanks.
1: Yes.
0: It's really fun being here.
1: Yay! Yay! If you want to listen back to the interview that we did with Menzies, you can do that. It was at the hour mark. And if you go to 4ZZZ.org.au/feedbackloop, you can get that show and listen to the whole thing. So, yeah. But we'll be back next week. As usual.
0: As per
1: usual. Thanks for tuning in today. Thanks for texting in. And we hope you enjoyed the show. We're going to go out on one more song. Opus by The Halves. Halves are from Melbourne. Very cool. This is off their recent EP. And I've been spinning it recently.
0: Sweet.
1: Sweet.
0: All right. See you next week.
1: See you next.

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2: 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We pay our respects to the elders past, present and emerging of the Turrbal and Jagera people. We acknowledge that their sovereignty over this land was never ceded.

You're on 4ZZZ 102.1 FM. That was Sonic Youth with What a Waste from their 2006 album, Rather Ripped. Something like their 14th studio album. But if you're new here, my name is Cass and this is Guru on 4ZZZ, taking you through the next 3 hours of music. And I've been rotating through the Sonic Youth albums. I mean, Rather Fitting, Guru, all of that fun stuff. I think we did Guru about 8 times, so we're kind of switching it up, doing our little thing, and I do take requests for future albums if you'd like to text in, as well as requests for our request segment, which happens every single Wednesday at 5 o'clock, called That's Actually Right, because I think it's actually right. I'll give it a play. Our text line is 0420 626 733. Massive shout out to Feedback Loop, as always, for a ripper 2 hours on air here, 1 to 3 every Wednesday on 4ZZZ. You can jump on their website, listen back on demand whenever you may please, or even check out their playlist. They ended on such a great song by The Halves. I think it's called Opus. I'm like putting that into my brain for potentially another show, but so good to have Emmy back and so great as always. So we're just gonna keep that energy up. Nothing really crazy happening today on the show, just lots of new music, which I'm always really excited about. I feel like I took a lot of time to sit down, discover, plot my playlist together. Sometimes I walk in on a whim, but today we're feeling very prepared and very happy to be here, as always, broadcasting from unceded Turrbal Jagera country. Always was, always will be Aboriginal land. But we're going to kick it off with a new one. This is from emerging local band Ticker Tape, who released their debut EP, False Start, over the weekend. I believe there may be a wee little launch party happening this Friday at the Junk Bar. That's October 9th, which would be so much fun. This is a shorter one. I think it's the opener to the album. It's called Something Over by Ticker Tape. Love.

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2: Wow, some people might consider them offensive.

That was local band Tape Off with Monday, ripping closer to their last album, Fort Sensible. I feel like listening to this song to cap off that record is so, so beautiful and so meaningful. And even just hearing it on its own, like just an insane, insane closer outro. On the whole, I would say, but you can catch them at Z51 at Roma Street Parklands in late October, October 24th, I believe, almost 1 year or very close to 1 year after our infamous Z50 celebration last year. Really crazy lineup for that one as well. Mudhoney, Custard, The Mark of Cain, Cash Savage, Shona Knife, Primitive Ring, and many more local favourites, but you can get your tickets online, I believe. Zed Forever, that's what I'm saying. But my name is Cass, and you're tuned into Guru on 4ZZZ 102.1 FM, taking you through your Wednesday, every single Wednesday from 3 until 6. Before Tape Off with Monday, we had 01 Thurman, Sorry, What Is It You Wanted to Say? That's from the second demo tape. There's three that have since been made into cassettes by the beautiful folk over at Zang Records. Recently dropped a little split cassette as well with Reno LTD. Still yet to hear that song. I feel like I might need to get my hands on their tape. It was only available at their last run of gigs, so I'm hoping after the tour they'll be available in some place or form. Before 01 Thurman though, we had Mark William Lewis with Static Heads and Ticker Tape, another local one at the very top, 3 out of 4, Something Over, which was the opener to their latest EP. You can catch that EP live at the Junk Bar this Friday. Tickets are most definitely still available, so get on it if you please. But I mentioned it earlier, still got our request segment open. Open for business. If you'd like to text in a song, artist, album, something that's been on repeat for you, and if it's actually right, I'll give it a spin. That's at 5 o'clock, and I'm always open to a range of different genres. I say it a lot, but I feel like I've got very curious ears, play a lot of different things, all in kind of the rock genre and beyond as well. I dibble and dabble, so get in there. Again, our text line is 0420-626-733. But oh my goodness, I feel like this has been happening to me almost every show. I've always got stuff in my throat, but we're going to play another band who are also playing on the Z51 lineup. Local, this is Super Hotel with Shack Attack, which was one of their singles preceding their debut EP, Super Hotel, self-titled, and recently played at the 4ZZZ car park for Sounds Like Community Radio, amongst many other things. Beloved band on the airwaves, I would say, at the moment, kind of dibbling and dabbling in alt country, folky textures, but really good rock backing as well, which I'm about, and hopefully you are too. This is Shack Attack by Super Hotel, and you're listening to Guru on 4ZZZ.

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0: Oh, I don't know, eh? I heard it's pretty weird.
2: I have spoken.
0: Righto. Hey, this is actually pretty good.

Beautiful song from a beautiful album. Mind My Language, I'm just saying the title of the band, but that was Spike Fuck with Bored to Death from the latest record, Evidence. Debut after nearly a decade of kicking around making music. Debut EP, Smackwave, I think came out in 2016. So yeah, I'm right, a decade, and feels like a long time coming. It's a really beautiful body of work, very emotional and vulnerable, and surprisingly to me, produced by Kelly Holiday, or one half of Peking Duck, which really cool, definitely a bit left field and wouldn't have expected it, but I mean, it's got range for sure, and I'm actually really gutted I didn't get to see Spike Fuck on the weekend. I was down on the coast at a different gig, which I'm sure I'll talk about a little bit later, but let me know if you managed to catch them live. So jealous. 0420 626 733 is our text line for Triple Z. And while you're there, you can text in a request if you'd like to for our 5 o'clock segment. Album, artist, song, something that's been in your brain space. Again, that text line is 0420 626 733. And you, dear listener, are tuned in to 4ZZZ. My name is Cass, and this is Goo, taking you through the next, oh gosh, time flies when you're having fun, only 2 and a bit more hours here, but packed with new and old music, everything in between. Before Spike Fuck with Bored to Death, we had Ellis Younker with a little demo. It was very sweetie, Don't Notice. You might recognize Ellis Younker as a name, plays in a few bands, young, emerging, local, Dirty Harry, Double Date, Wisher, all of that fun stuff. So really nice to see a little collection of his own work. We also had Wednesday with June 2. That's off their deluxe version of Bleeds, which was my favourite album of 2025. And at the very top was Superhotel Shack Attack from their self-titled debut. They are playing, most definitely, at Z51, a massive celebration we've got going for the second year in a row at Roma Street Parklands. You can snap up some tickets while you're at it. They're playing amongst the likes of Mudhoney, Custard, Mark of Cain, Cash Savage and The Last Drinks, just to name a few. You can check out the entire lineup online as you please, but hope you've been having a lovely afternoon, lovely Wednesday, whether you're on your commute or hanging out at home. Lovely to be broadcasting, lovely to have you on board, tuned in. And we're going to play another song while we're at it, keeping it fresh. This one is by the band Delivery, who have put out a couple of albums under their belts from Nam or Melbourne, releasing through Heavenly Records or Played Again Sam, their little distro. But they've announced a new album out through that label. It's called Zone 3, which comes out next year, February 26. Can't believe we're already in the tail end of the year. That's insane to me. So we're announcing new stuff for next year. I'm thinking Full Flower Moon Band also comes to my mind as announcing albums that'll be released in 2027. I feel like I need to get a grip and maybe enjoy the last 3 months of the year while we have it. This is Delivery, new single, Measuring Cup, and you are tuned into 4ZZZ. Enjoy.

Hoist the mainsail, man the brig, be war, language be ahead. Be careful of these murky, dirty waters that we be heading in. This song is rated R.

It's spring and the birds and the bees are doing their thing. Every year, scores of baby birds are taken to vets or the RSPCA's Queensland Wildlife Hospital when in fact they should have been left where they were. So, do you know what to do if you find a lost baby bird out of its nest? Well, I'm going to tell you. If the baby bird only has fluffy down, it's a nestling and needs help straight away because it can't keep itself warm. Please take it to a vet or the RSPCA as soon as possible. However, if the bird already has flight feathers, it's a fledgling. Ask yourself, is the bird calling or making a noise? Is it bright and responsive? Is the bird trying to spread its wings and flutter to the ground when encouraged to fly? If you've answered yes, the baby bird needs to be reunited with its parents, as no human can teach a young bird what it needs to learn to survive. So, place the bird on a low branch in a bush and watch to see if the parents come to feed it. Or, place the baby bird in a bucket with a few drainage holes. This home away from home will protect fledglings and baby birds from cats and dogs. 4ZZZ cares about our listeners and baby birds.

That was Clem with The Licensing. Incredible, incredible punk band from Nam or Melbourne, gearing up to release their fourth studio album called End in Glue. It's via Poison City Records and is a work preoccupied with friction, alienation, and the absurdities of contemporary life. Drops later this month, October 16th, and they're going on a little Australia-wide tour to support that one, playing Meganjin at Black Bear Lodge Saturday the 5th of December. Saw them last time at Black Bear and God, they were good. I say this all the time whenever I hear a punk band that's a three-piece. I'm always so impressed with the sheer amount of force and ferocity, I guess, that they can produce through the sounds of three people. But Clem are definitely up there at some of my favourite Australian punk bands and I'm really keen to see them soon. My name is Cass and this is Guru on 4ZZZ 102.1 FM, taking you through your Wednesdays, as always, from 3 until 6. Before Clem, we had the new one from the local Legends, Special Features, coming up out of the woodwork, playing some mammoth shows over the next couple months, supporting La Dispute on their entire Australia-wide tour, and just played Yours and Ours down in Wollongong, dropped their new track, Fun. We also had Swing Kids before that, with Fake Teeth, late 90s post-hardcore, gotta love it. And at the very top was Delivery with Measuring Cup, new one from their upcoming album, which drops early next year, February next year, and I'm really keen for it. I feel like there is so much great new music coming out or getting announced to come out, and it's all happening here. If you've got something that you're looking forward to, whether it's a gig, an album, release, or maybe even just something that's been on your mind, a song that you'd like to hear on 4ZZZ, you can text in 0420 626 733. Got our request segment in T-minus 1 hour, so get into it. But in the meantime, we're going to play another one. I'm getting physical today. I brought my new little vinyl. It is by the band Vampire, who are an incredible, again, trio, punk, Nam, Melbourne. They do it so, so right, but really entwined with that kind of anarcho-punk, almost crusty punk in that heaviness, and their drumming on this album. But all three of them are vocalists and they have zero social media presence, which I feel like ties in really well with the whole anarchy kind of culture as a whole. But this record is called What Seems Forever Can Be Broken, originally released in 2024, but came out again for the second time through a couple of international labels, which is really awesome. I feel like the punk community and culture in and of itself is so, I don't know, borderless in a way. I feel like people get amongst it and they're getting amongst Vampire, even though they have no social media presence, which is a testament to the incredible people around them in their community and to the really cool people who put on the show that I went to on the weekend. It was down on the Gold Coast, Vinny's Dive Bar. It was a whole weekender, Unexplored Ordnance, and these really cool interstate bands came. So Vampire, Gunna, Hacker, MK Naomi, Drone Raid, with five interstate bands that came up from Victoria, played two nights. And I think some of them maybe played a third day on the Sunday, but I went on the Saturday. It was really fun. And I love this band. First time hearing of them, and maybe first time you hearing of them as well. This one is the final track on the record, Vampire View from the Tower. And you're tuned in to 4ZZZ.

0: This is where things stick. This is where I actually say something like I like goo on 4ZZZ, I like it, I like things like goo, I like the radio, I like 4ZZZ, I like little birdies in trees, I like squeezing the tube till it fills my whole mouth, I like listening to the radio squeezing the tube into my mouth and trying to say I like goo at the same time, yeah, yeah, yeah, I like goo, goo, goo. And well, I like it when I'm listening to 4ZZZZ.
1: Mom, what does f*** mean? 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

0: Did you know that the content of the following material could offend? As such, it requires a warning.
1: Why is it so?
0: Because, Professor Sumner Miller, it's the law, and we require it.

local hardcore, well, actually somewhat local, Sunny Coast hardcore. That was Human Condition with Language Warning for the title, Fuck Your Pride, from their latest EP, SCHC. Sunny Coast Hardcore represent. They're playing a release show and it is absolutely for free this weekend, this Sunday at Namba Bowls Club, with a pretty stacked lineup: No Harm, 270, Blatant Saint, Asbestos, and Dopey Control. Doors at 12:30 Sunday. Oh no, Saturday. Yeah, October 11th, whenever that is. So I'm really excited for it. And look, maybe you are too. My name's Cass and this is Guru on 4ZZZ 102.1 FM, taking you through your Wednesday, every Wednesday from 3 until 6. Before Human Condition, we had a bit of No Harm with Bite of the Foaming Mouth. That was from their 2024 demo. And as I mentioned, they're playing with Human Condition for free up the coast, which would be so exciting. And they're also doing a cover charity gig as well on Halloween. And No Harm are covering Trapped Under Ice, which I feel like is so fitting and so keen. I wish I could be there for it. Also had Fear before that, classic 70s hardcore from the East Coast with I Don't Care About You. And at the very top was our little physical one, Got Vampire on vinyl. They're an anarcho punk band from Nam or Melbourne, and a couple years back dropped an LP, What Seems Forever Can Be Broken, and I picked one up when I saw them on the weekend on Saturday. It was so much fun. Shout out Unexploded Ordnance, shout out Vinny's Dive Bar. I mean, I think it was an entire weekender, which so many people have to be behind that, putting in their heart and soul to make things so accessible and so prevalent. There's always really cool punk and hardcore shows that are so DIY, and a testament to the bands and the people who show up for it and the venues and all of that good stuff. But we are going to do a little live read before we do anything else. This is actually Community Notice, which is always lovely. If Dolly, Cher, Fleetwood Mac, Patti Smith and Bowie had a baby together, you'd get Delilah Rose and the All-Star Ladies of Rock. Not your average band for not your average consumer. This is a psychedelic love blender and they're celebrating their new album Unlearning at the Cave Inn on Friday 9th of October with The Stomps and The Zones. Tickets at DelilahRoseMusic.com. Delilah is a 4ZZZ sub artist. Thank you so much to all of our new subscribers. If you've just subscribed recently over our little radiothon period or recently generally, we really appreciate it. The more the merrier. If you would like to come on board and get that warm in a glow, you can jump on our website 4zzz.org.au/support. Our solo artists and band packages come with a complimentary community notice, just like that. So if you want to get the good word out, whether it's about a single or an event, it'll be complimentary with your subscription to use out anytime in the following calendar year, read out for an entire week of your breakfast and drive announces. But big shout out to Billy, who has also just subscribed. I saw that little light flashing earlier. Billy from Brighton, really appreciate it. Thanks for joining the club, the community. I am also a 4ZZZ subscriber. All of our dear announcers here are, and I rest easy knowing that I am supporting community radio and keeping a fiercely independent station alive and well. But I've been kind of getting physical lately and I'm going to continue that little train. And I was recently gifted a copy of Def Cult's new 7-inch, which is so exciting. Thank you so, so much to the whole band who put that together and sent it to me. And it kind of came to my way via my pigeonhole. And they are dropping 7-inch sometime soon. I played a little sneak peek of one of their singles off this 7-inch last week. They've got a music video on YouTube. It's so fun. Balloons everywhere. Mount Forever. But we're going to play the B-side this week. This feels very exclusive. I really appreciate it. Sentimental Mistake. This is the second track from their upcoming 7-inch, All My Friends Are Leaving. It's really pretty as well. It's like red, translucent, and I'm super excited to play it. Get amongst Def Cult. I feel like I've definitely played lots of them, lots on the show so far, but again, the more the merrier. Enjoy. You're on 4ZZZ.
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That was Antenna with Lost from their debut EP, self-titled and fronted by Gadigal Country legend Tim Shogun Wall, who originally fronted Australian punk underground band Royal Headache and is now doing it all over again. I feel like this band, across that EP and seeing clips of them perform live, kind of stay true to their garagey roots, but also have these really melodic, soulful melodies, and I feel like I've just got their flowers from every single fan of Royal Headache ever. And people in the hardcore community, people in the punk community, everyone seems to get around a bit of Antenna. I saw, as I mentioned, they played Yours and Ours Festival in Wollongong on the weekend, alongside some really cool, maybe notably smaller bands, right? But bands that I really love, and maybe you like too, but hey, a couple of these bands, including Antenna, played like a double set, like two sets on the same day, to essentially slot in and make room and make time for people who are maybe keen to see some of the headliners or bigger acts on bigger stages still get the chance to see maybe their favourite band play in a smaller venue, small location on that festival grid. But regardless, love a bit of Antenna and love a bit of 4ZZZ. My name's Cass, and 4ZZZ is the station that you're tuned in right now, 102.1 FM. And this little program is called Goo, taking you through your Wednesday afternoon from 3 until 6 every single Wednesday afternoon. In that bracket before Antenna with Lost, we had Stress Pleaser, local band, with Chicken. That was from their latest album, Colombian Roses. We also had Heroin with Destination. Again, one of those late 80s, early 90s post-hardcore emo bands that spurred up the genre as we know it today. And at the very top there was a lovely little surprise. That was Def Cult with the B-side of their newest 7-inch, which I found in my pigeon hole today, and it was so nice. Such a lovely surprise. I wish I had the little 7-inch out with me so I could tell you what that song was, but off the top of my head, Sentimental Something. Oh, maybe it's a surprise, guys. Maybe it's a surprise when it actually comes out into the world, which who knows when, but it's a really pretty 7-inch. It's like translucent red, and I love Def Cult. I feel like I played them to death on this show because they're so, so good, and I'm really excited for it to come out into the world. But again, Cass, that is me. We're just going to keep this ball rolling and play another song. This is another band that also played Yours and Ours Festival, which I think traditionally kind of brings in these more bigger mainstream acts. The Drones headlined this year, which was really cool, and there were a really great variety of kind of different genres in there, like hardcore punk, screamo, bit of garage in there too, but a screamo band that is local to us here in Queensland that I love and played Yours and Ours on the weekend was Blind Girls, and I'm gonna do us all a little service here and play a track from their 2018 album debut, Residue, and this one is called Lost Forms a Sequence. You're on 4ZZZ.

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1: Woo-hoo!

Gotta love a bit of Party Dozen. That was Eurostomper, their latest single, and comes with an album announcement, which is very, very exciting. Their fifth album, 21 Bomb Salute, comes out November 6th via City Slang Records, and they're going on tour. So if you haven't seen Party Dozen yet, get in there. Please. They're so, so good live. I love the sax. I love the energy. Crazy, crazy town. They're playing McEngine on November 6th at the Brightside, and they call it the fifth studio offering. This is the album, 21 Bomb Salute. The fifth studio offering from Australia's Sonic Benchmark for Evil. I'm about it. I feel like there is much to look forward to November 6th, but my name is Cass, and this is Guru on 4ZZZ 102.1 FM, taking you through your Wednesday, every single Wednesday from 3 until 6 o'clock. Before Party Dozen, we had local band Radium Dolls with Unravel. That was from their latest album released earlier this year called Wound Up. We also had Braid, Never Will Come For Us, which is from their pivotal album, first album released in the 90s. Definitely the benchmark or the beginnings of that emo second wave sound that is a great touch point for, I feel like, a lot of upcoming emerging bands today. And they're just good. It's just a really good album. And at the very top was Blind Girls, Lost Forms of Sequence. That was from their 2018 debut, Residue. And they are playing, they are supporting La Dispute later next month, I believe, or maybe later this month, with special features, which would be so crazy. And for everyone who maybe lives a little bit further down the coast, there is Hardcore Halloween happening in Byron Bay, and Blind Girls are playing that one. So catch them if you haven't already. I feel like they are an incredible act to see live, and I highly recommend. But this might be your last chance to get in for our request segment, which happens every single Wednesday at 5 o'clock, probably a little bit past five today, bear with me. But our text line is 0420 626 733. Someone messaged in as well, the song I requested will not fit in with the current genre of music you're playing. Fear not. I feel like Guru traverses a realm and a range of genres, anything from singer-songwriter to hardcore punk. I do it all, and I'm really happy to hear from you guys, our dear 4ZZZ subscribers. You have the best taste. And speaking of really cool, great new music that's coming out, we're going to play another new track. This one is from Greg Freeman, who is an incredible, incredible indie rock songwriter, doing a little bit of country and stuff in there as well, from Vermont, and recently dropped his latest album, All Set the Bone. Great. Front to back, great. It's full of really witty lyricism and bending tracks, I guess, in there. Structure, it doesn't feel linear all the time, but I think that's so beautiful. It's full of this real feverish energy, and especially on the track that I'm about to play. This one is Untitled 10 by Greg Freeman, and you're on 4ZZZ.

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0: You're on 4ZZZ 102.1 FM. My name is Cass and this is Goo, taking you through your Wednesday arvo all the way up until 6 o'clock. Thanks so much for joining me. The song we just heard was Dirty Harry with Mountain Song. Beautiful, beautiful offering from their latest EP, Love and Piss. Debut, my favourite young, emerging McGangan-based band right now. I feel like if you've been tuning into the show pretty regularly, I've been playing them pretty regularly and for great reason. If you haven't caught them live yet, highly, highly recommend it. And before that, mini bracket, that was Greg Freeman with Untitled 10 from his latest album, All Set the Bone. I am a huge fan of Greg Freeman, have been for quite some time. So to see a new album come out and to really enjoy said new album is always such a treat. But it is just past 5 o'clock, and if you know, you know.
1: That's actually all right.
0: That's actually right. The segment where you send in your request, and if it's actually right, I'll give it a spin. Look, guys, we always get such good texts in, such good feedback, and such good requests as well. I always say it, and I mean it, 4ZZZ listeners have the very best taste. But this week, I'm going to give it to Kyle. Thank you so much for texting in. Hi, Cass. I would like to submit Duct Tape by Private Function for your segment this afternoon. Thanks very much. Well, thank you so much as well. I enjoy a bit of Private Function. They're an Australian punk group originally formed in Nam in 2016, released 4 studio albums and currently split up, which is very sad, but we still have so many songs that we can listen to, and that is what we're going to do. Duct Tape is from the 2017 debut album Rock and Roll, and that's what we're going to do. We're going to rock and roll on 4ZZZ.

New track from New Zealand-based band Awning. That was Little Green Book, and is the first single for Windspear, which are a indie label based in the States. Seem to have a penchant for picking up bands across the pond. Recently did Swap Meet's last album, and now jumping onto Awning. And I feel like maybe it's a sign of the times. I personally discovered Awning maybe around a month ago from their self-titled album. Great band from Aotearoa. And little did I know they were going to be coming out with an album in the near future and be signed to a new label. So I feel like I got around it at the right time, played them last week, not even knowing there was going to be a new one in the works. So, hey, what a nice coincidence. My name's Cass and you're on 4ZZZ 102.1 FM, taking you through your Wednesday from 3 to 6. This is Goo, doing it. Goo. I didn't prepare for that. Anyway, before Awning with Little Green Book, we had Chessmaster 3K with Great Dividing Range. That one is their debut single. Love a bit of sax. I feel like I've been playing lots of bands with a little saxophone accompaniment in there as well. That was, again, like I said, their debut. They're from New South Wales, which is very cool. Also had The World Is Against You with Skyrim 3. That's their latest single, standalone single. Again, another really cool band from Aotearoa, this time Wellington. And at the very top was our request, Private Function with Duct Tape. Thanks so much for everyone who texted in to contribute to our request segment called That's Actually Right, happening every Wednesday at 5 o'clock. Really appreciate it. And also feel like whenever I play a bit of hardcore punk, perhaps everyone on the text line comes out of the woodworks, kind of getting all these texts in from the last hour or so. And I really appreciate all your kind words and your requests. You guys are putting me on. 4ZZZ listeners have the best taste. I stand by it. But before I do anything else, I've got to treat you to another little community notice. You may have heard it already on the 4ZZZ airways. Alt Country Main Stage, Suicide Country Hour have released their new single from their soon-to-be-launched fourth album, Broken Hymns. 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Again, whole year of Warm in a Glow and a whole year of getting the perks, sleeping well at night, knowing you're supporting community, and some cheeky discounts from our subscriber outlets, which you can also check out on our website. But I feel like I've been bumping around, listening to all genres of music lately. So much new stuff. But again, I've been saying that for the last month or so. Oh my gosh, so much new music. This one was released earlier in the year, released in July, and I feel like I listened to the album as a whole, standalone, and was like, yeah, that's really good. But I've recently come back to a few select singles. Truck Violence are a Canadian punk outfit, kind of drifting into noise rock territory, some real folky embellishments on there as well. But released their album, The Weather Vane Is My Body, via The Flenza, who are also home to bands like Chatpile, everyone in that little realm. But this song in particular is called Compelled by Christie, and I was compelled to play it because of how brooding and driving, and I feel like the weather maybe a little bit overcast. It's very windy here in Magandjin. Maybe this will soundtrack your commute, your hangout, wherever you may be. Enjoy.

Hold on! This next song contains swearing or adult themes, so if that offends you, turn it down. But don't turn off completely!

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1: 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Goo.
0: Yeah.
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0: Fear it up.

love a bit of Show Me the Body. That's the name of the band that we just heard with the song Mileage, which is from their latest album, Alone Together. Big news for fans of Show Me the Body. Coming to McGangin, doing a Australia-New Zealand tour with Evanora Unlimited on support for all the dates. And in McGangin, Brisbane, we've got a little bit of Half Man, which will be so much fun. That's great local hardcore punk who recently put out a great debut album, I Can See God. That song that we heard before Mileage by Show Me the Body was actually Half Man. I mean, I knew I was going to talk about the tour. We heard Neanderthal, which is on the tail ends of their latest LP, put together a really brilliant live show. They're definitely about the culture, for community, by community, and saw them at Namba, actually, Black Market. Beautiful day, beautiful bands that were there too. It was definitely a joyous experience. May as well just do a full back announce while we're here. We had Big Noda with BMF. That's the hardcore punk project of Briggs with the debut album, Songs in the Key of Wrestling. Crazy good album featuring some crazy features as well. There's Chuck D from Public Enemy on there, Joe Talbot, Idols, Rage Against the Machine. And I mean, great shout. Awesome, awesome person, individual fronting that band, Briggs, who is a fierce First Nations advocate, activist, and great community member, just doing awesome things. And at the very top of that bracket, we had Truck Violence from Canada with Compelled by Christie from their latest album, The Weather Vane Is My Body. I've been, like I said earlier, dibbling and dabbling into that album again. It was released earlier in the year, June, July, and I'm kind of in the quest to put together my top 10 albums. Last year was quite crystal clear for me. I feel like I got in there and was like, yep, I liked these albums. This year, all over the shop, I liked so many albums and there were so many standouts, and to rank them, I don't know if I can do that yet. Maybe I've just got to wait. There's still a few more months to come, but my name is Cass and this is Guru on 4ZZZ 102.1 FM, taking you through Wednesday, every Wednesday from 3 until 6. We're going to play another new one. I feel like on Friday, there was quite a few new albums released. Off the top of my head, we had Greg Freeman, we had Spike Fuck. We also had Holidays in the United States, which are kind of an emo, Midwest emo band from Brooklyn, New York. And I played their single last week, Girl Problems, not knowing there was an album coming out, and then kind of saw it and went, oh my gosh, I should have spoken about that. And well, we're speaking about it right now. Their album, How to Count to Five, is out in the world, and it is the first with their new femme vocalist, which is really cool. She also sings in Cash Only Tony and Zach Shots, a couple of indie bands that are also from the States, sort of in the same world as Holidays in the United States. This song in particular has a little bit of a language warning, but really high energy, really sweet, but screamy at the same time. It's called My Highness, and you're on 4ZZZ.

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Just heard a little bit of Spouse, who are an incredible five-piece from Ngunnawa and the Ngambri lands, otherwise known as Canberra, but been around since late 2021 and released this standalone single a couple months back, The Birds Are Dead Along the Highway, with vocals that are quite reminiscent of vocalists like Carly Hartzman. I love Spouse and I'm very, very excited to see what they do next. My name is Cass and this is Guru on 4ZZZ 102.1 FM, taking you through your Wednesday all the way up until 6 o'clock. Had a little text in, I know who this is from. Jane and Josie from Paddington said, Cassidy plays awesome tunes. These are my housemates, but God bless. I'm glad everyone's tuning in today on this lovely little Wednesday. I'm going to do a little bit of a back announce though. So before Spouse, we had ML Book with Moving Light Change, new one from Suntub Extras, which are kind of a little bit of an extra few tracks from her 2023 album Suntub, officially out on streaming services and originally released as a video file on YouTube in 2014. It's now coming out as a very limited edition 10-inch vinyl picture disc, which is pretty cool. Danish, ML Book about it. And at the very top was Holidays in United States, Brooklyn Emo with My Highness, which is from their latest album, came out on Friday, How to Count to Five. And I have been absolutely rinsing it, for good or for bad. I mean, I'm about it and maybe you are too. Thank you so much for joining me for the last 3 hours. It is always such a privilege and a pleasure to be broadcasting here on unceded Turrbal Yagara country. Always was, always will be Aboriginal land. You can catch me next Wednesday, but stick around here on 4ZZZ. Dykes on Mics setting up next door. Always such a treat. Going to see us out with a new one from Miss Kanina. This is Look At Me Now featuring Kobe D from her latest EP, Black Print. A little bit of a language warning, so if you don't like bad words, maybe turn it down, but don't go too far. You're on 4ZZZ.

0: Oh, we can't hear you, Katie. Oh, we could before. It looks like you're muted. You're listening to the Dax on Mics, starting as we always do with a bit of technical difficulties.
1: testies, 1, 2. Yes.
2: Testies, 1, 2, 3.
0: It's working. We've got Kate. We're like a full taco. Not full taco in the studio, but full taco in the... all together through the cyberspace and in the studio. thank you so much.
1: Well, I'm here in some form.
0: Yeah, you're here digitally. Another amazing show as usual. We've got Ruth and Ashley and me, Sarah, on the panel today, and Kate from the Zoom Boom Room. So full taco here, which is very exciting. It's rare that we've got all of us. I've obviously been off for a few weeks now, so it's good to be back in the studio and behind the desk, no less.
2: You've gone viral.
0: I went viral.
2: Yeah.
0: I don't know which viral would be worse, the way that I was or going viral on the internet, but I was viral, the sick type of viral.
2: Well, so. Somebody has gone viral this week, a poor little queer bookshop and coffee shop in Tasmania has
0: gone.
2: In a good
0: way or a bad way?
2: Well, it just made me think about a few things.
0: Okay.
2: And one of them is how much... Look, my theory is this, is that when there's a controversy to be had on social media, there seems to be a lot of bot and troll activity here.
0: Yes.
2: And it reminds me of the documentaries about Cambridge Analytica and all of the influence that people having access to people's personality traits via metadata has had on elections, predominantly the first election that Donald Trump was elected. Mm. And I feel a little bit of history repeating here in our...
0: I'm so curious where this is going with a Tasmanian bookstore.
2: Well, a Tasmanian bookstore... If you haven't seen One Neuron, the orange, our own version of The Orange Menace, released the most vile... AI video entitled Coming Out. And it's about it's okay to come out as a One Neuron supporter. It's okay to come out that you've got one neuron. Or as I like to say it, let an algorithm do your critical thinking for you.
0: Yeah.
2: And it's just vile, like it's the most vile thing possible. It takes every stereotype and basically gets them, you know, to it enforces horrible stereotypes. It is horrific misrepresentation of pretty much every person that makes up the global majority, our First Nations friends, everything. If you want to do yourself a favour and hear what I'm talking about, you can look it up yourself, but we won't be. Anyway, so this obviously is designed to inflame people, and this poor little coffee shop,
1: Richmond Reading Room.
2: The Richmond Reading Room in Tasmania.
1: Yes, I'm looking it up now.
2: That a One Nation supporter person goes and gets their coffee from, it's queer owned basically, goes and gets their coffee, so every other morning a One Nation logoed car pulls up, and the poor Richmond Reading Room has put a post up, the lesbian that owns it, and said, we'll be donating the profits from this person's coffee to the Tasmanian Greens. In response to this horrific AI-generated revolting video that is just, yeah. I mean, it's not just that it's offensive and, you know, I get that something that's offensive is subjective. It's actually... I don't know where to begin. It's just so rottenly, unapologetically stirring up division and misrepresenting cultures from all ends of the human timeline and Earth. Yeah, anyway, you can look it up for yourselves. Just have a sick bag by your side before you do. And so then if you look, there's something like over 3,000 comments on it, and there is so much trolling and conservative bot farm action. Mm. And you can always tell they've got four friends, they've got a locked profile, they've got a picture of an AI-generated horizon as their cover photo, and they've got some other, you know, AI-generated kangaroo holding a colonial flag as their profile pic. Mm-hmm. Or they've got another picturesque scenery. They've got their current place of residence is Antarctica or... So they're very easy to spot. They've usually got under 50 friends or two followers or something, completely locked profile. And they're posting all of these memes, like these horrifically disgusting memes. And I just think this has got to be, like, if there's anybody out there with any investigative nous, I really would love to see an audit of the One Nation books. And I would like to see how much money they are throwing at these sorts of social media companies that do this dirty work where they jump on or where all of these bots are coming from. And no doubt. Oh, Kate, you're having a type there.
0: Yeah, it's a bit of ASMR.
2: Oh,
1: well, actually, why I looked it up, sorry about that. I should have had that on some kind of, I don't know, my keyboard is loud. I just was looking up this article and I noticed that, so I know you said, Ruth, people can look it up, but in short, basically, the ad came out, it was absolutely shit ass. And this cafe, Richmond Reading Room, they have made a comment about it, about how they feel disgusted about the advertisement. Then you'll like, so they've gone on to say, you'll likely then feel the same way when you see the orange ute outside our coffee shop. Mm. Unfortunately, our coffee is so good that even One Nation members spend their money here, owned and run by a gay, Indigenous descended, trans-inclusive, pro-multicultural, anti-flag, pro-choice, anti-generative, AI, Greens, voter. And what I was interested in, what I was looking up, is that the person in question pulling up in the orange ute, I needed to know if it was a conflict of interest. It's none other than Lee Hansen, the Aussie Orange's daughter, who is also a One Nation candidate. So I was Googling, is it unethical that a family member can... be also within your same party.
2: Well, you've only got to look at the that's a very Trumpian HR policy to have your
1: Isn't it just?
2: Keep it in the family. Protect all of that wealth and that information. Yeah, so I'll be really keen for one day, as they did with that first American election, to really delve into the groundswell of social media and the work that people like Cambridge Analytica did, because what people don't realise is those little things like name tests and but they're all collecting personality points and private organisations can have that data. So they have private organisations prior to that first election that Trump got elected had up to 150 personality points on every profile that was based in America. And so they were able to target to the point where we all think that that social media is listening, because it is, but they're actually so effectively able to target stuff at you. It's also coming out in court cases and things like that, that in the early days of Facebook, if a young girl posted a photo of themselves and then they took it down within the first half hour, that the company would recognise that and then target ads at them for things like skincare and weight loss. They would recognise that as being that young girl having self-doubt by taking that photo off really quickly after posting it. So then they would target them with skincare, weight loss, all other stuff to fuel.
0: I've seen as well, the people using, so, you know, if you use period tracker apps, certain, like, apps that, not all of them, but certain apps that track your menstrual cycle, they use that data as well for similar purposes, where you're more hormonal, you're more likely to feel bad about yourself, and they'll target you similarly as to what you just said with things that make you feel worse about yourself, or, you know, like that, yeah, target your insecurities, which is just so messed up.
1: Or sponsored ads for large blocks of chocolate.
0: Yeah. it's so messed up. It's... Yeah, anyway.
2: So if you go on to this poor post of this person at the Richmond Reading Room, and it is literally flooded with one neuron, one moron kind of propaganda by all of these bots, it's frightening.
0: Wow. Well, I know where my first stop will be when I go to Tasmania next for a coffee. Yeah. Hell yeah, that place sounds awesome.
2: But it's all part of kind of the current...
1: Not a paid...
2: Sorry, Kate.
1: No, I was just going to say, not a paid sponsorship, but I was happy to say their business name out aloud.
0: Yeah.
2: Oh, absolutely. Yeah. And it's all part of this kind of current fear-mongering that if you speak out against anything, you know, if you say anything pro-Palestinian or if you say anything that's against, that's for trans people, or if you come out publicly as a business or anything like that, that you are then... likely to have your livelihood threatened. And that's what all of these people are doing on this post. They're threatening to take business away from this person.
0: Mm.
2: So all of these conservatives are trying to fearmonger through lawmaking and through threatening people's livelihoods and businesses that if they don't support this sort of wildly... hectically horrible conservatism, that there'll be this throng and mob of people or this or the police or the law or something like that that's going to shut you down and totally render your life in disarray. It's pretty shitty.
0: I did, like, we got a text from Summer saying that they had to do an AI video because they couldn't find anyone to work with one brain cell. like, legitimately, if you're an African doing an ad with them, then your career is pretty much done.
2: Yeah, but the same thing's happened here in Queensland. I mean, we have fear-mongering around anything supporting the Palestinians. They've made laws to silence people.
0: Yeah, which is
2: so
0: wild.
2: Now everybody feels like it's afraid to support people that are being subject to genocide.
0: Yeah.
2: It's not okay. And this is what the conservatives do. It's like this kind of comply or you won't have a life. You won't have a livelihood. You won't have a you won't have anything. You won't
0: Which is outrageous because they're all for free speech when it's hate speech.
2: Yeah.
0: They're all for free speech when they can say something awful and belittling about a minority. But anyway. Let's get into some music.
2: Anyway, that was a good rant.
0: Yeah, it was. Great rant for the show. This is CSI Rack. I don't know if I'm saying that right. CSI Rack from Nina Jirachi.

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2: Hello to the Nam listeners.
1: Yes, and we had a message from Danny who let us know about this hilarious story about, well, I mean, it's never hilarious when a dog needs to be rescued, but a story that's gone viral for hilarious reasons. A dog called, well, Tommy, but they're calling him Two Mummy Tommy, in North Carolina, who apparently can only be adopted by a lesbian couple, or really by females, because he is aggressive towards men, I suppose, is the thing. And that has stirred up some... Oh, is that the traffic in the background?
3: Is that your,
1: yeah, just hear a real...
3: There's like a racetrack outside your house.
4: just a regular little tradie truck.
1: But yeah, so this dog that's ruffled some feathers, some men are not too happy that he can only be adopted by ideally a lesbian couple. But yeah.
4: I love the headline. So he's on a rescue page and it's got the headline has got the pride flag with like a, you know, like the top of an ambulance, like a siren thing. It's like, Tommy is seeking a lesbian home. This is not a drill. We don't make the rules, Tommy apparently does. After careful consideration, absolutely zero scientific research, and Tommy making his preferences everybody else's problem, we have determined that this man needs lesbians, not just any household. He's looking for two moms that will call him our son, buy him an unnecessary amount of enrichment toys, have at least 14 throw blankets on the couch, and discuss his emotional needs over an oat milk latte. And it goes on. Which I love. It's saying he's other dog and cat friendly. Bonus points if there's a Subaru in the driveway. Extra bonus points if someone owns overalls. Automatic approval if you've ever said, we weren't planning on getting another dog immediately before getting another dog. I love it. I think it's excellent. Mm. But as you said, Sarah, some people are not happy.
1: Yeah. Which is absolutely wild. One thing that I loved is that Two Mummy Tommy is okay with other cats and dogs, but not with men. Oh, my gosh. Which, I mean, honestly, it's sad, though, because there's probably a reason that he's not, you know, happy with men and how he ended up there. But, yeah, there's a lot of people who are not very happy. Yeah, was it you that said there was a comment?
3: Yeah, a man named Tyler.
1: Yeah.
3: No hate, no shame, but a little bit. It was a little bit like... did you ask Tommy? Like, how do you know he's okay with this? A little bit reluctant towards the idea, I think.
2: He was concerned about consent.
3: He was.
2: Oh,
3: he was.
2: Wow. Looking
3: forward.
2: That's
3: that,
2: odd.
3: Yeah.
2: Mm. Wow. I wonder if he's concerned about consent in all areas of his life.
3: It's the same, yeah.
2: Believe it or not, there is an actual marketing strategy called the unhinged social media strategy.
1: Mm-hmm.
2: So it is a thing. And... in recent years, brand marketing has shifted away from corporate messaging and it's embracing surreal, chaotic and aggressive internet strategies.
1: Yeah.
2: So some of these things are, take the Richmond Reading Room, probably couldn't pay Meta enough money to get the reach it's getting at the moment. It'd be hard to remain positive in amongst the storm, but it's definitely, you know, no... All news is good news.
1: Mm.
2: But a couple of people have embraced the unhinged strategy, Duolingo being one that's done a really been considered as the pioneer of unhinged TikTok marketing.
3: They killed the bird.
1: I've seen some.
2: Yeah.
1: I've seen some. And I've also just seen the owl like twerking and stuff.
3: Yeah,
1: like,
3: oh yeah. It's still going on today.
1: Sexualizing the owl. Like, really crazy stuff.
2: And Radio Shack did a flip from a post-retail pivot and the brand's official Twitter formal account began posting incredibly explicit, profane and completely uncensored jokes to promote its cryptocurrency platform, shocking users who remembered it as a family-friendly electronics store. Yeah, so and there's also obviously been some huge disasters. We've seen heaps of them.
3: I would even say Sydney Sweeney. That could be their strategy with that one. Yeah.
2: True Traction. That. And, of course, we've had a lot of influencer meltdowns as well.
1: Yeah.
2: Yeah, there's nothing more tragic than somebody young, rich, white and hot crying because
1: they've said something horrific. They've been caught.
2: So they've been caught out.
3: Yeah, the apology videos, the tears and running down. Yeah.
2: They accidentally broadcast the vacuous meanderings of their own brain.
1: Exactly.
2: Anyway, that's...
4: I just love that they've done a final post. It's Tommy with a fork coming towards him with some broccoli on the end, and he looks so excited. He's almost going cross-eyed looking for this broccoli. And they've just written, Tommy said, anyone hating on him in the comments needs to eat more broccoli. It makes you stronger. Tommy said it, not us.
1: I love that.
2: Amazing. Well, thanks to that. Thanks to Danny on the text for that red hot content tip for tonight.
1: I love that.
2: Yeah.
1: And we've got an interview coming up shortly, don't we?
2: We do. We have the wonderful Heather Anderson in the on the casting couch as we speak.
1: Ooh, the casting couch. I like the sound.
2: Yeah. So we would need to pop some music on in the Red Hot Minute. We're going to talk about QFIT coming up as part of the Melt Festival, and it is all to do with... getting fit and being a bit queer at the same time. We
3: Good
2: are
3: combo.
2: We are allowed nice things. We are allowed healthy lives. And Heather's going to be joining us, which is super exciting.
1: Awesome. Yeah. Well, let's chuck on some music then, and we'll be back soon. This is It's a Crime from Tom.

0: It's here and it's queer. Melt Festival of Queer Arts and Culture is set to take over Brisbane Meganjin once more in 2026. Over 100 events across multiple venues will paint the town and the river rainbow. 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From the inaugural Mr. First Nation Drag King pageant to a 15 metre high pink rubber duck floating down Brisbane River Maywar. 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Welcome to paradise. 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
1: And we've returned Dykes on Mics here on 4ZZZ. Enjoy 94.9. We have our first of our two interview subject matters. And this first one contains two people. The second interview that we have contains one person. So three interviewees all up, just to give the listeners out there an idea if they're keeping a spreadsheet to make sure the data is correct. Great. It's Heather from Heather, 4ZZZ alum, and also TTB Fitness.
2: Hello.
1: Hi there. How are you? You good?
2: Yeah.
1: Amazing. And we've also got Stacey from QFit.
3: Hello.
1: Hi there. What a time to be alive, hey?
3: What a time to be gay.
1: What a time to be gay. It is. it is a great time to be gay. It's a great time to be a Wullawa, right?
3: Yeah.
1: There's a lot of Wullawa going on, especially in our town.
3: Definitely.
1: There's more lesbian events right now than I've had hot dinners.
3: Definitely. It's a good time. Yeah, it's a good time to be a lesbian.
1: Yeah.
3: Especially with International Lesbian Day tomorrow.
1: It is true. It's a good time to be a young lesbian, I will say. I'm just calling out some, like, you know, where's the middle-aged lesbian events? I'm feeling, like, left out.
3: I have seen, like, have some you? Over 40s, oh. like, specific, like, dating events.
1: I like that you said over 40s, Stacey.
2: Oh! Yeah, I was wondering what age that was going to be.
1: Just saying, if you'd gone over 50s, we would have not been able to be friends. Oh. But over 40s is a compliment to
3: well,
1: me.
3: I will say QFit's Fit and Fruity is over 18, so there's no cut-off date. Anyone can come.
1: There is no cut-off date to physical fitness, is
3: exactly.
1: there? We are here to talk about QFit and also TTB Fitness, and it is a whole thing that's happening as part of the Melt Festival. Let's start with QFit. Stacey, tell me a little bit about QFit, what your vibe is, what's happening. Just give us the whole lowdown.
3: The whole rundown? Well, basically QFit, Queer Fitness Collective, we pretty much just want to bring fitness and community events to everyone, specifically focused on queer and women people. Yeah, we just want to offer free spaces, and TTB have been amazing in offering their gym facilities for us to run this first event. So it's Fit and Fruity. It's on November 1st. We are currently sold out, but there is a waiting list. So if anyone's listening, they do want to join, we do have a waiting list. Yeah, it's going to be a really beginner-friendly, just super fun social day. We've got, like, cool prizes to give out. We've got some games we want to play. And then everyone's going to just go have a social coffee at the local cafe. So, yeah, it's just going to be a bunch of gays getting together and getting fruity and fit.
1: I long to do these kind of events where you go and get fit with, like, the Run Lesbians mm-hmm. or the Stacey Q Fit Lesbians. Or and I want to go to the coffee shop afterwards and I want to get double bacon and 27 pastries and just sit there and go, oh, I'm sorry, arteries, that I tried to unblock you. Here we are feeding you.
3: It's all about balance.
1: That's not true. I did go. I went to Pilates this morning, so I do have some level of fitness. But I like the cafe at the end. Mm. It's a good reward, isn't it?
3: Yes. Definitely. Yeah, I want to not only promote, like, fitness, but also, as you said, like, treat yourself. Like, you're allowed to go have a delicious coffee or mocha filled with sugar, as I will be getting. And, yeah, dirty bacon, eggs, whatever you want. Like, it's balance and it's a Sunday session. So, like, yeah, come get a workout in and then go have a yap with all the gays.
1: Yeah.
3: So see who's single.
1: Ooh, there's a thought. Tell me about, not to sound like a...
2: Maybe you could word...
1: Go, Kate.
2: No, go, Ruth.
1: No. Well, I was saying...
2: I was just going to say, maybe the singles could wear a different colour sports kind of singlet vibe, you know, so that they know who's who.
1: Yeah, that's true. Maybe there can be little stickers, you know, if you've got one dumbbell, you're looking for the other dumbbell.
2: I like that it says low pressure. I like the key words being low pressure. I am reading the artificial intelligence results when I search QFit and it says low pressure, which I really like. That's and appreciate.
1: Great. Stacey, tell me about your fitness journey, not to sound like an influencer, but were you always sporty?
3: What's the classic lesbian trope? I was a tomboy growing up.
1: No, you were not. Oh, this is hard to believe.
3: Crazy. Yeah, no, always been into the sports. I've been doing Muay Thai boxing for the last 10, 12 years off and on.
1: Yeah.
3: In between that, I was in a band for a bit and put on a lot of weight because they feed you free beers at gigs.
1: What band were you in?
3: Oh, it's top secret. Brisbane band Blush, RIP.
1: Oh.
4: You're in Blush?
3: I was.
4: I did not know that.
3: Yes,
4: oh
3: there
4: my
3: you
4: gosh.
3: Go.
4: So Ruth runs the Cave In. Sorry, we're just...
3: Yeah, there you go. Full circle. But
4: I'm not supposed
1: like to
4: say
1: to
4: that.
1: I keep some separation
4: in
1: my life.
4: The Ruth, you know, the other...
3: top secret.
4: Ruth that we met outside, the
3: yeah.
4: other one.
3: Oh, the yeah. other one, of course. I like that one better anyway. And during that period, I put on a bit of weight because you get fed a lot of free food and beer and you don't sleep and you're travelling a lot. And then that once that slowed down, I sort of went back to Muay Thai and getting fit and just sort of focusing on wellness. I think everything was out of whack.
1: Yeah.
3: And I really got into weightlifting and was like, I actually really love this on top of like Muay Thai and stuff.
1: Yeah.
3: And decided to go do my Cert 3 and 4 in fitness. And now I'm a qualified PT and fitness coach and working out of a few gyms in Brizzy. But, yeah, as we were discussing earlier, doing some cover classes at TTB Fitness for one of the coaches who's away at the moment. Doing their women's strength classes from Friday this week, I believe. I should check my schedule. So they're a lovely group of people at TTB Fitness. It's a great gym and we're super keen to be having Fit and Fruity there.
1: Amazing. And, Heather, you've... been we've I don't know how involved you are with the gym, but it's you and your wonderful husband that have been started this amazing sort of community-minded gym. And is this the first time you've kind of opened it up to an event of sorts?
4: An external event, yeah. So TTB Fitness is, I am basically the wife. my husband, Thomas, and his business partner, Brad, and then Jeanette as well, who's our one and only paid staff member at the moment, we had the idea to open up a functional fitness gym that was more inclusive, that had less of the vibe of you already need to be fit or you need to feel comfortable around fit people to be able to work out. And have sort of established this really, you know, sort of, I think, a beautiful community.
1: Mm.
4: The gym is at Seven Hills. It's in the Seven Hills hub where Backbone lives well, Backbone Arts Theatre, which is, you know, it's really nice to share the space with them. And so very close to Morningside. Seven Hills feels like this mysterious suburb, but it's basically Morningside, you know, which I think people are much more familiar with. And, we've been going for a year now. And I've just been wanting to come on to Dykes on Mike so that I can talk about how improved my snatch has become.
1: Something we all long for. Without having to go to Turkey.
4: it was great. Stacey reached out looking for, you know, for venues that were queer friendly, and, you know, it was really nice to hear that we were recommended to her as the place.
3: And TTB is actually the only gym I reached out to. It was the first one that I wanted to contact. It was, I have people that I know in my life that go there, and that, like, always post about how great the community is there. And after just looking at, you know, the TTB socials on, like, Insta and Facebook, it's so clear that it's an open and welcoming space. And exactly what Heather said before, it's not you need to be fit to come here. You need to know what you're doing. Like, so much of what QFit's trying to do is just bring fitness to people that don't know what they're doing. No one knows what you're doing until you're doing it, kind of thing. Like, it's fun. It's supposed to be fun. It's not supposed to be, I'm an influencer, I'm a bodybuilder, whatever. Like, just come and give things a go and, like, meet cool people, because that's probably the one thing that I have learned in the last 12 years of being in Muay Thai gyms and fitness gyms and all kinds of spaces like that, is that there are actually some really, really lovely people in those spaces. And then a gym like TTB Fitness, where they're already setting themselves apart from your generic commercial gyms, the community there is so beautiful, and it's just, yeah, so lovely to see. Oh. And, yeah, QFit wanted to be a part of that.
5: It sounds so great, Stacey. If you've just tuned in, we're chatting to Stacey from QFit.

0: that. Otherwise, if not this event, have you got anything planned for in the future?
1: In terms of other events?
0: Yeah.
1: Yeah, sorry. Yeah, definitely.
0: Or more Fit and Fruity gatherings,
1: yeah,
0: I suppose.
1: I definitely want to look at bringing Fit and Fruity regularly, hopefully monthly, but we'll see how we go. It is a one-man show at the moment. Would love to do more. I really want to look at getting, like, scaling up and doing some fundraisers. Minus 18 have sent us a few things for Fit and Fruity, and I'd love to, like, return the favour and do some cool fundraising efforts. As well as Roses
0: awesome.
1: In the Ocean, which is a Brisbane-based charity. Sorry, brain gone.
0: That's all right.
1: But, yeah, in terms of other events, yeah, definitely have so many ideas. It's just a matter of getting them out and finding spaces that are willing to host QFIT, which is why, again, TTB has been amazing for that. And I just want to make sure that fitness is accessible and available for everyone, and keeping these events free is a big part of what I want to do. Obviously, gym memberships and all of those things can be so expensive, so to at least have a free monthly event for everyone to attend, that would be amazing, I think.
0: Yeah.
2: And Instagram,
0: well,
2: Stacey didn't...
0: Find...
2: Sorry, I just said Stacey didn't have her headphones on.
0: I think we read each other's minds.
2: Instagram. Yeah, Instagram's the best way to reach out.
1: QFIT, check out at QFITBNE. All our info's there. You can join the wait list for Fit and Fruity, and there's we'll be posting about some casual Muay Thai classes coming soon as well. That'll be a really low entry level. Any other future events.
0: Sounds great. Well, I think Ruth's probably going to throw on some music, so I will let Ruth take over on the mic there again.
3: Oh, yeah. I've been searching up, like, workout tracks and I couldn't find Olivia Neutron Bomb's physical. I couldn't find a few ones, but I've put on probably a track that I'd like to work out to. It's an old gossip track called Heavy Cross, and it's got a thumping beat, and I think... if I'm listening to that, I would be able to do one extra rep of whatever it was that I was repping. Likely my coffee cup up to my face. But, hey, Stacey, congratulations on all you're achieving with QFIT. Sounds really awesome. And
2: thank you.
3: Good on you for providing something healthy and wellness-focused, and for the Willowers and the quiz to go to that's not drug and alcohol focused, which is amazing.
2: Definitely.
3: Definitely needed in our communities to keep us all healthy so we can, the lesbian agenda can be realised and we can take over the whole world. If anyone's listening from One Neuron, that's what we want to do. We're joining up with all of the trans people and we're going to come and to evict you from your homes.
1: Yep. And we're going to be really buff and fit.
3: It's basically we're in sort of some sort of army training, isn't that right?
1: Exactly. Yeah. That's exactly what QFIT is.
3: Yeah, exactly.
1: We're here to push the gay agenda.
3: That's it. Thank you. And Heather, thank you for all you do. And thanks for coming on and talking about TTB Fitness. And
2: thank you.
3: Congratulations on a year.
2: Thank you.
3: Super
2: if anyone
3: exciting.
2: Yeah, wants to check us out, then TTB, the training business. TTB Fitness
1: The TTB Instagram is at TTB_fitness_strength.
2: Thank
1: if
2: you.
1: Anyone wants to hit that up.
2: Yeah, awesome. TTBfitness.com.au.
3: And we'll be putting that all on Dykes on Mike's Insta, so check it out. We'll be back after this. It's Dykes on Mike's 4ZZZ. Enjoy 94.9.

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1: Listening to the Dykes on Mics on 4ZZZ, or you might be listening on Joy FM if you're listening down in Nam. And we just heard Amber from Brianna Lee, Front Seat from Hallie, and we started that bracket off with Heavy Cross from Gossip. And we've got someone new in the studio joining us from Violet Salt.
2: It is, in fact, Violet Salt.
1: It is, yeah, not from Violet Salt. Sorry, it is. It is the Violet Salt. The one and only.
3: Oh, it's nice to be here. Yeah, I don't think I've been on Dykes and Mics before, so it's good.
1: Sorry, one second. I've not turned your mic on. There you go.
2: There you go. Now, again, pontificate about how nice it is to be here and you've not been on Dykes on Mics before.
4: I mean, it's lovely. You know, what else would I want to be doing on my Wednesday night? No, I've actually been wanting to come on for a while, so this is really nice.
2: Ah, yeah, great. Yeah. I've been on an interview bender. Like, this is the most prolific interview booking I've done in a long time. We're proudly 2 weeks in advance with double up, and I was so great to hear from you, because a lot of people don't realise we're volunteer announcers, so it's very helpful also when people make themselves known to us from the Woolawa community. But there's also a lot of Woolawa activity going on at the moment, which is really lovely, and lots to talk about. So, Violet Salt, your stage name, tell us about your journey to music. And that would be good to start with, I think.
4: My journey to music. I have been, singing in, I guess, everything since I was a kid, quite small, kind of drifted away from it a bit and came back to music maybe, I guess, in my early 20s. I don't think it's something that really leaves you. And then I started releasing. I started the Violet Salt project maybe around 2019. I wasn't calling it that then, but that's basically what it was, where I was kind of like playing. And I was living down in now Melbourne at the time. So sort of started out there doing like open mics and dive bars and the whole shebang. But yeah, started releasing my own songs maybe in the past 3 years. Moved to up here to Mianjin maybe 5 years ago now. So I feel like I can call myself a local almost.
2: Totally,
4: But it's great.
2: And with your writing and your work as Violet Salt, how is it? So you sing predominantly, obviously, but with your writing and your music production, tell me a little bit about the creation of the music. Do you play an instrument? Do you tinker away at the keyboards, or do you program the computer, or do you just write the melody and then you collab?
4: I guess voice is my main instrument, and then I play guitar as well. I've never really, the tuition that I've had on guitar is very minimal. I've more or less sort of taught myself over the years, but it's enough, I think. I've always written songs ever since I was probably 9 years old. I've always, songs just kind of come to me, and sometimes fully formed, sometimes partially formed, like this one.
2: Yeah.
4: Usually it's kind of me on guitar, or me, singing into the voice memos app on my phone, when I have a song idea. And with this song Storm, I actually kind of started writing it on like a little mental health walk, I guess you would say, around the Yarra River when I was living back in Melbourne. I think on walks seems to be when a lot of good ideas come. So I'll often come with an idea that's fairly formed, maybe, you know, fully written or like 75% there, and I have a good idea of what I want it to sound like, and then I'll kind of work with a producer. In this case, I work with Emery, who's an amazing producer based here in Brisbane. And kind of, yeah, I took it into a co-writing session with her, and we kind of, she really helped me. I think I was a bit too close to it by that point. She really helped me kind of strip it back down. And at one point she was like, why are we using the word storm 3 times in the first verse? And I was like, yeah, you know, that's a really good question. I think it definitely having that outsider's perspective helps to like tighten things up. And I've started sort of, you know, experimenting with a little bit of product, like tinkering, I guess, with a little bit of production stuff myself, but probably not at the point where I'm like producing my own music yet. So yeah.
1: And so that kind of means that you would have been working on that song for about, you said 5 years ago that you left Melbourne, right? So at least 5 years. Is that pretty standard with the songs that you write, or is that a very long time for you?
4: That's a really long time.
1: Okay, yeah.
4: I started writing it. I came up with the initial idea in about 2019. Mm-hmm. And then I just kind of like sat on it. Like I'm like, this is a good idea, but I don't have all the other parts yet.
1: Yeah.
4: So I kind of sat on it, and then like I was looking back over my voice memos for this song, like, the other day, and just to, like, remember how it all came together. And there's, like, little fragments. It's like, you know, like, Storm Bridge 2023. I don't know. There's just, like, yeah, it just kind of came together in fragments. And then, Elle and I kind of co-wrote the rest. But, yeah, it's definitely a long lead time. But, you know, maybe sometimes things just need to marinate, or you just need to, like, live through the full experience to be able to like come out the other side and like write about it. So
1: yeah, very cool. I love that. I always find it interesting to hear about those kinds of things from artists, because yeah, some songs will just come together overnight,
4: like 10 minutes,
1: and then other songs you just kind of have to stew on, and you're like, there's I know that there's something, it's just not quite, I'm not quite ready to
4: It's such a common experience. I was talking to another songwriter friend who had a similar thing. Like, she'd started writing a song in 2018 and had only kind of just brought it all together. So, I think
1: very
4: it's
1: cool.
4: Kind of common, actually.
1: Yeah. And have you found the move to Brisbane, has that, like, changed anything for you in terms of how you write your music or your process or anything? Because obviously changing states is quite a big thing, and I don't know what it's like in Melbourne, but like, or at least living there, but it's obviously a very creative place, and there's, although I think Brisbane's really, we're catching up.
4: Very creative too.
1: We're catching up.
4: Yeah.
1: We're definitely catching up, but have you found any difference in that?
4: I don't think the creative process so much. Mm-hmm. I think maybe, like, your outlook changes a bit when you live in a new place, and the sound and, like, what you're surrounded by as well. Kind of in the scene. I think when I was in Melbourne, I was writing a lot of that very, like, old country kind of, like, type music, because I was, like, going out to a lot of gigs, and that's what I was surrounded by, and you're kind of absorbing a lot of that. I think moving up here, I'm definitely writing happier songs.
1: Yeah.
4: So I feel like that's good. I'm getting more vitamin D, which is, like, really good for me and my mental health. So thank you. Thank you, Brisbane.
1: I love that. I love that at least it got happier and not like, you're like, yeah, ever since I moved to Brisbane, the songs got really depressing.
4: No.
1: That's really
4: it's been good.
1: Yeah.
4: I think I found my sound up here a little bit more too.
1: Yeah. Ah, that's really good.
5: From the voice above you from the Zoom room, I have loved looking through your social media feed, and obviously your new single, the one we're talking about, Storm, has come out today. I know you've done a couple of like song releases here and there sporadically. Now you're living in Brisbane, as Sarah has just said. What are the plans for any live performances? Obviously, did you collaborate with other musicians to record the track, and do you see that you might rally them again in the future?
4: Yeah. In terms of performances, I'm hoping, I don't know if I can announce it yet, but hoping to play a gig up on the sunny coast towards the end of November, which should be really cool, kind of like a small, intimate kind of gig. I've actually, yeah, so I collaborated with Emery, who's a producer based up here and artist as well, kind of queer artist too, based up here in Brisbane on this particular song. Like, she's amazing. Would love to work with her again. I've got a couple more tracks that I've recorded.
1: That's exciting.
4: Yeah, which I'm hoping will kind of, I'm just sort of finishing off the last one at the moment. So I'm hoping that that will kind of form my, like, debut body of work, I guess, like EP. You know, I think it's, I would love to do an album. I'd have definitely written enough songs to, you know, kind of release an album, but I think just like, yeah, logistically and all that sort of thing, probably. Yeah, it'll be an EP more likely, but yeah, I'm really excited about sort of where it's going. Definitely taking a lot of different influences from, you know, like childhood and like growing up with like my dad who loved like the Rolling Stones and like, you know, listening to like Diana Ross and, you know, like Amy Winehouse and stuff through to, you know, kind of the indie sleaze of my my younger years. And, you know, through to what I listen to today. So, yeah, it's cool.
1: Very cool. And where can people find you to keep abreast of these things, like a potential EP coming out at some point and some gigs coming up, fingers crossed? Where's the best place for people to find you?
4: Yeah. So I'm on all socials, TikTok, Instagram, Facebook, at Violet Salt Music. So it's like violet as in the colour, salt as in, you know, the element or whatever. and you can also sort of
5: seasoning.
4: Find me.
5: The seasoning.
4: Yes, the condiment. You can also find me on sort of like all streaming platforms, Bandcamp, all that sort of thing, Violet Salt. So,
1: awesome. Yeah. Very cool. Well, we are about to play, this is your latest song, isn't it? The Storm.
4: Yeah.
1: For now, at least. Some new ones coming out soon, hopefully.
4: Yes.
1: So this is Storm from Violet Salt.

0: Okay, folks, Wally Meany here suggests that you subscribe to Triple Z because we need it. We need it. We need it.
1: Love your work, Wally.
2: And we're back. You're listening to The Dykes on Mics on 4ZZZ. Or you might be listening from Joy FM down in Nam. I just like forgot where I was. I was like, wait, where are we? And we're down a dyke. Ruth has left. She's taking an early mark.
3: Mysteriously vanished. She's just left.
2: Yeah,
3: she's
2: just disappeared. Vanished. But yeah, we're still here. Sarah, Ashley and Kate joining from Zoom. We just listened to Mama from the Lanes. Before that was Sarah Irvine Florence. And we started that bracket off with Storm from Violet Salt, which was a radio debut. I didn't even realise. I didn't realise until after the interview. And I sort of said, and like, when did this one come out? This is terrible, like, terrible programming. I'm so sorry. I've been so disorganised. But yeah, radio debut. So that's very exciting. Definitely check out Violet Salt. Violet Salt Music on all of the socials, and Violet Salt on all of the streaming platforms and Bandcamp and whatnot. But yes, AFLW is coming up.
3: It is.
2: Isn't it?
3: The Pride Round.
2: Yeah, which is really, well, yeah, sorry. The Pride Round specifically is coming up. And Ashley, you found some exciting news about like the jersey
3: about the
2: designs.
3: Jerseys and things. Yeah. Yes. So they have every year a different design for the jerseys and things like that. This year, I can't find a picture of the actual jersey themselves at the moment, but what stood out to me was actually the AFL ball. I don't know if there's a fancier term for it, but the ball of some sort.
2: I think it's just a ball,
3: it's just
2: right?
3: A ball,
2: AFL,
3: right?
2: Ball?
3: Yeah, AFL ball. Oh, football.
2: Yeah, the football?
3: Football?
2: The thing that the they Sharon. Throw and kick.
3: That's the Sharon, not sponsored at all. But what I really loved is the designer of the jerseys and the football, I believe. I think they did both. Purposely used colours and lines in a way that wasn't straight. Like, there's no straight lines on them. They're using the colours purposely to not be straight.
2: Oh, that's
3: cool. Which is so cool. And it has the words love, authentic, unapologetic, and love is love throughout the whole design. So it just has things over it based on their own personal journey from the designer themselves, which is really cute.
2: Oh, my gosh. I love that.
4: Oh, that's so nice.
3: I really like
4: and
3: that.
4: And in this world of horrible artificial intelligence, I think let's shout out to the actual artist designer, Alicia Newman, who is the person behind this beautiful creation, which, yeah, I think that's so nice. I'm just looking at a photo of it now. It looks really, really good.
3: Yeah, that's super cool.
2: And so it looks like every team has a different jersey, which makes sense, obviously. But there's a few photos of some of them. I can't find one of the Brisbane Lions yet, but I can see the Adelaide Crows that is, like cute little rainbow crow type situation. And
3: Carlton as well has a little like rainbow design on the bottom of the jersey. Yeah, and some people as well.
2: Yeah.
3: Very cool.
4: I liked it with the Adelaide Crows one. They've actually collaborated with a couple of players on the design as well. So with some players from that team. So they've had about three current players and one former player who's contributed to this design. It's their first time they've updated their design in 3 years. They said they wanted to create something that's a little bit more connected to the group. And so to have something really nice and brand new is great. Their one features colours with the progressive, it's rainbow colours with the progressive pride flag on the shoulders, which is really cool. We know that the Brisbane Lions design features the words love is, so they haven't revealed their one yet. Last year they had the lion painted in rainbow, but this year they've gone apparently a little bit more traditional with rainbow along the collar and the chest, and then the words love is featured in a silhouette. So I'm looking forward to seeing that one as well. But
3: cool.
4: I think they're really, really nice. It's got a few shots of some of the different ones here. But, yeah, you're right, the Collingwood one with the swooping magpie coming down but with all the feathers of the bird
3: cool,
4: in
3: hey?
4: Rainbow colours looks really, really cool.
2: Yeah, I really like all of them. There you go.
4: Oh, no, I was just going to say, I think you looked up, Sarah, and the Pride Round goes over 2 weeks, maybe, I think you said.
2: So it starts this weekend, 9th of October, so this, well, Friday, it starts and it goes until next Sunday. So, yeah, you can check out the schedule for the matches and whatnot on afl.com.au/AFLW/Pride or just Google AFLW Pride.
3: Oh, they have a special page. Yeah, they have all the info on there.
2: So, yeah, all of the information is there. And I think you can see the Brisbane Lions jersey on the AFLW.
4: Oh, maybe it's up there now. I was going to say, last year, I think Ruth and Beck and I went to the Pride match. It was up. It was actually up here in Brisbane.
3: Awesome.
4: And it was really, really cool. Like, they had some, like, coloured smoke things and different, like, like that happening. Unfortunately for this year, the Brisbane Lions AFL Pride Round match is going to be played down in Victoria. It's against the Hawthorn Hawks on Sunday, October the 11th. But, yeah, it was, I mean, any of the AFLW matches are great to get along to, but that one just turned out to be really great timing that we happened to be there for the Pride Pride Round. And we didn't, Lions didn't get the win that day, but it was still a great atmosphere.
3: Yeah, for sure.
2: And you can still watch it because there are no games in Brisbane, unfortunately. Although for our listeners in Nam, there is one or two, I think, in Nam. But you can watch it on a few different platforms. So there's KO Sports, which you can usually, if you haven't done it already, usually get a free trial for.
3: That's true.
2: Or otherwise, Seven, it seems to be some of the games are on Seven. Binge is also streaming it, which, again, that's another one that you can usually get a free trial to. And it's also going to be, like, an audibly, like, or an audio sort of, what do you call
3: commentary?
2: It? When you,
3: commentary.
2: Yeah. Like, the talking thing that they do with the sports. I clearly am not a sports person. The commentary on ABC radio. So, there's a few different ways that you can, like, get amongst it. But, yeah, that's very exciting. I will definitely be watching at least a couple of those games. I'm not a huge sports person, but I love to support the Pride Rounds and women's sports in general.
3: I'm there for the jerseys and, like, I want to check out what they're wearing while they do
2: absolutely.
3: It.
2: Unfortunately, my partner likes sports, so at least there's that. So, I'll definitely be watching a couple, but... I'm excited for the jerseys, and they have put the Brisbane one up now, and it does look really cool. So
3: very cool.
2: But yeah, let's get into a little bit more music. This is Missing You from Holly Throsby. 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We'll be back.

0: for listening to The Dykes on Mics on 4ZZZ or Joy FM if you're listening from down in Nam. And we just heard a new one from Alex the Astronaut, I Just Want to Dance, which is exciting. I've been looking forward to that for a while. Before that was Cool Guy, Asher Jeffries, and we started that bracket off with Missing You from Holly Throsby. And we've had some... What was that?
1: Oh, no, I was just going to say, such a nice little bracket of music.
0: Yeah, it was. It was lovely. And we've had some good news in the Woolawa community, some exciting news about Casey Chambers that I now can't find the link for.
1: And it's Casey Donovan.
0: It's Casey Donovan.
1: Well, look, let's be real about it, Sarah. I think you were just struck down by the fact that you have admitted that you must be the last person in Australia to realise that Casey Donovan is one of us.
0: I had no
1: with
0: idea.
1: Her lovely partner.
0: I don't know what it is with me and not picking up on things, because obviously, in hindsight, I'm like, well, that's fairly obvious. Like, I've seen Casey Donovan perform at LGBT events a lot. wait, did I just say Casey Chambers again? I said Donovan that time,
2: right?
0: Donovan.
2: Okay,
1: you said Donovan.
2: You're good.
0: In my defense, I was frantically scrolling. But anyway, I've seen Casey Donovan perform at a bunch of LGBT events and stuff like that. This happened.
1: Are
0: as
1: you
0: well
1: thinking, what a great ally? She's such a great ally.
0: I thought the same thing with Kate McKinnon, which is wild because Kate McKinnon is very overt her sexuality. That's like her whole shtick, really. Like, it's so much of. Anyway. And like a friend at the time said to me, like, what were you, like, how did you not? And I was like, I don't know. I just thought that she was just being, you know, sometimes it actually made me a bit uncomfortable that she made those jokes, but she seemed like such a good ally that I was giving her a pass. Yeah. Like, so that's kind of, I think, what's happened with Casey. I missed the signs. It's absolutely. I had a friend once tell me that he'd been on Grindr, and I was like, wow, what an ally. Like, genuinely, in my heart of hearts, I didn't. And one day, then he was like, Sarah, I'm gay. And I was like, what? He was like, what did you think? I told you Fluffy's my favorite club. Like, I. Unless someone explicitly tells me, I just am. I don't know. It's so bizarre. Anyway.
1: Well, you're just open-minded to people having different experiences.
0: Yeah.
1: But this is great news for Casey Donovan.
0: Yes.
1: So she and her fiancé had announced almost a year ago that they were starting their IVF journey to start a family. And, yeah, they've now expecting their baby in February next year. They've shared a really cute photo. Casey's holding the... like a little romper kind of thing that says Cool Bubs Club, and Renee, her fiancé, is holding up the little, I guess, sonogram photos. Yeah. So I think that is super cute, and it's not the only announcement, because I think she is releasing a new single also at the end of this week. Mm. So two new arrivals, one a little bit sooner than the other.
0: And I love they said, after extensive research, clinical assessment, and absolutely no musical rehearsal, baby arriving February 2027. That's cute.
1: Yes, very cute. I think it's super cute. But I'm like, Casey is the performer that never stops. I'm like, what shows is she meant to be in between now and February? Like, surely she'll do the usual kind of New Year's Eve thing. But she kind of just goes from one musical to another. So, I think she'll be ready for a well-earned rest when the new baby arrives, which is lovely.
0: Definitely.
1: And we had a bit more new news, two new things that are really great. One is actually writing a long-held kind of historical ruling that has impacted a lot of people in the Defence Force, and it's really great news that they can now apply to have any historical homosexual convictions expunged. So up until 1992, consensual homosexual activity could still be like prosecuted

0: saying that it's been a long time coming and these changes will continue to address consequences of discriminatory military laws. They've always been proud of those who serve our nation, so this will allow them to have their service accurately reflected. And also people that might have a relative that has already passed away can actually also apply for on behalf of their loved one, which will allow those records to be corrected even after even after death. So I know, like, we often have different things to say about the whole concept of military and you know, all that kind of realm of uniformed kind of people. But I think this is actually really good. The government has also committed to making a formal apology acknowledging harm experienced by LGBTQIA plus personnel and veterans. So that apology is said to be delivered later this year. So that's something to keep an eye out on. And very, very quickly, before we go to chatting about this lovely station, I read today that Western Sydney icon Beverly Buttercup has retired from her queer radio program that she's hosted on 89.3 FM down in Western Sydney. The latest show was Camp Air, a platform for all things queer. After almost 30 years as the show host, she's signed off this week, thanked everyone who's been part of the programs, creating Western Sydney's LGBTQIA plus community history. There's so much that we could share about who Beverly Buttercup is and what she's done. Some seriously amazing things, including founding an annual social dance that over the years has raised over $59,000 for charity, which is awesome.
1: Yeah.
0: But look, that's congratulations, community radio there down in Sydney. Just like up here on 4ZZZ, good on you, Beverly. Yeah, obviously that station's going strong from subscribers and the like, which is exactly what people can do if they want to help keep 4ZZZ on air into its 51st year. How, pray tell, lovely Ash or Sarah, can that happen?
1: Well, they can go to 4ZZZ.org.au/support and they can... sorry, I'm just letting someone in. Oh, there you go. They've been let in. And there's a few different subscription options. So if you're under 18 or there's concession pricing, basic, full, passionate and super subscriptions, which I haven't quite made this year, but I'm determined to one day get because I want my name on the wall.
2: Yes.
1: One day we'll get there. But yeah, you can also subscribe if you're, you know, an artist or a band or for your business.
2: Or for your pet.
1: My little Sammy is a subscriber. And you can also come in and see us on Barry Parade. So that's Monday to Friday, 10 till 4, or Saturday, 10 till 2. You can give us a call beforehand just to make sure that someone's at the desk. Otherwise, it's not going to be too long of a wait. There's usually someone here. Or you can call in 325-21555 and during those same hours, and they can sign you up. But yeah. Amazing thing to get that warm inner glow. And there's also always great merch available on the site as well. That's one of my favorite ways to support the station. And of course, listening is a great way to support the station. Text in. We've had some great texts this evening. So thank you to all of our... I just saw one that we missed from Owen. Do Nano Nation supporters drink oat milk? Be curious to know. We'll have to ask the cafe down in Tasmania. But yeah, you can text in and things like that. We appreciate all of our listeners. And yeah, definitely stay tuned. Queer Radio is coming up. I can see it looks like a full studio tonight. That's sure to be an amazing show, as per usual. And yeah, thanks guys for an amazing show. It's been really good. Good to see you all.
0: I know, so fun. Such a full room.
2: And guests.
1: All four of us.
2: Interviews.
1: Yeah.
0: I know. And I've popped some details up on our Insta as well about both our interview guests tonight. So QFIT and also Violet Salt. So you can check those posts out for a bit more info.
1: Awesome. All right, we're going to listen to a couple of tracks now. So there's Begun.

0: Tara Banjil from Olax, and we're going to play Blueprint from Tardig as well. You can also check out online what we've played throughout the night on 4zzz.org.au. Okay, we'll see you next time. Bye.
1: Bye. Bye.

0: 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At 4ZZZ, we acknowledge the traditional owners of the land on which we broadcast. We pay our respects to the elders past, present and emerging of the Turrbal and Jagera people. We acknowledge that their sovereignty over this land was never ceded.
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2: 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I feel light. 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
10: Thank you to the Dykes and Mikes for the past 2 hours. What?
11: Yeah, I prefer that. Thank you. Moving on.
10: That is A-OK. Thank you to the Dykes and Mikes for the past 2 hours of always hilarious, beautiful fun. And it looked like I had a very full studio there and some guests as well, which is always incredible.
11: Some gas?
10: Guests. I still can't talk properly.
11: Oh, that's right. You're toothy.
10: I'm toothless. I'm Gappy the Clown.
5: You're gassed out.
10: I am. I'm also, yeah, no, sometimes talking still really hard. You know, being old is hard. I'm staring right at Blair to our listeners.
5: I think that's why he's ignoring you and not looking at you.
10: I appreciate it. Anyway.
11: You do realise I have long legs and you are not out of range.
10: I also have long legs.
11: Yeah, but mine are longer and I'll hit you harder.
10: I swear we love each other in the studio.
11: Yeah, right.
10: I'm Brody and my pronouns are they, them. And
11: I'm Blair and I use he or they or either any combination of.
5: And my name is Stephen. I'm a gay dad raising kids with my husband. And a big shout out to all the queer parents and parents with queer kids out there. Parenting can be tough, but keep going. You're doing a great job.
10: Hell yeah. And we're also joined in the studio by someone who forgot that they were meant to do radio a few weeks ago and was somewhere crazy.
11: Thank you for coming back.
12: I've had to come back just for tonight. I'm Maddie and I use she, her pronouns.
11: You were in Oregon, weren't you?
12: I was in Oregon, but I was in China the week before that.
10: Yeah, I did see your... I did see your Instagram post. I was like, Maddie's in China. I wonder.
12: Very Chinese time in my life.
10: Cute.
5: Was that a surprise to you, being in China, as much as it is to us now?
12: It was very, very last-minute planning, but I think I had, like, I'm going to say a week and a half notice to prepare.
10: Wow. I'm so jealous, actually.
12: It was awesome. Shout out to China.
11: And also, we now have two journos in the studio.
12: It's getting real.
11: Yeah, it is. So, I mean, Stephen and Maddie can bring real hard-hitting stories.
10: So can I.
11: When was the last hard-hitting story you brought to the show, Brody?
10: Do you know how busy I've been?
11: Yeah, moving on.
10: I put on an event with my own two hands on Sunday, thank you.
13: I'm bruised
10: from setting up sound systems.
11: And also, what was it?
10: I got attacked by an ice brick today and I fell on my foot and I have a really bruised foot. And, yeah, I think it might be a little bit not good.
5: Can you ask how high and where did
10: it was, like, from my freezer. So it was, like, a fridge and then, like, an old-school fridge freezer. We've had it for years. And I opened the door and I think my lovely partner Josie had put something. It wasn't very stable in there. So when I opened the door, we just got a subscriber off topic, but that's very exciting.
12: That
10: the light
12: huge.
10: Is flashing. And thank you, whoever just subscribed. Some claps tonight. I'm all for this.
11: Okay.
10: Anyway, yeah, so I opened the door and this, like, frozen ice brick that, like, you know, you put in Eskies fell on my foot. So, yeah.
11: Okay. So moving on to
10: more
11: important things.
10: Rude.
11: We have Lovely. Guests.
10: We do. We have quite a few, actually.
11: And we want to thank a couple of things is happening because there's Melt is about to get underway. It's still later this month.
10: Yes.
11: But no time like the present to talk to Zafire Man and Lord Sev about the Cocky Horror, a drag king cabaret floor show.
10: That How
11: is
10: exciting.
11: On 23, 31 and November 6th
10: and
11: in Melt.
10: Zelfia is also running the King for the Day workshop, so if anyone has heard me rambling about becoming a drag king, definitely check that out too.
11: Rob Loaf. Thank
10: Rob
11: you.
10: Loaf.
11: Rob Loaf.
10: Cob Loaf.
11: Cob
10: Rob Loaf eating Cob Loaf. And then we also have Blair's lost it. We also have Riley Coyote to come to talk to us about Euphoria, which is now, this is the last event that it's not operated under Queensland Leather Pride. Riley has, like, been organising this with Lord Sev as well for quite a while, and so now it's moving over to Queensland Leather Pride and things like that. So it's very exciting, but Riley will be coming in a bit later to talk about that.
11: Stephen was out and about, weren't you?
5: I was. I found myself at the Wickham.
11: Which is not more than just a stone's throw from where you live.
5: It is basically just around the corner and past a few pubs and you're there.
11: It was Gay Out, which was the replacement event for Big Gay Day, as that was not on this year, but the smaller sort of fun event. And from listening to your grab of people, you spoke to Beverly Kills.
10: Jealous.
11: And DJ Donna. What?
10: I love Beverly Kills.
11: Oh, thank you. Sorry. Beverly Kills, DJ Donna, and what I've termed various shiny, happy people.
5: They were very shiny, happy people.
10: I bet they were.
11: I had to play producer on that, Stephen. There were a couple of things I had to edit out.
5: Well, I thought I would just leave it up to you, Blair. Test the waters, find out what's acceptable.
10: See
5: what's
10: what you
5: not.
10: Can, how, like, the boundaries you can push, you know? You got to do it.
11: Like, this is Stephen's first official show as a member of the Queer Radio team.
10: Yay!
11: So. It's great. And Maddie's going to be looking after social media this evening, and I'm going to give Maddie the opportunity to announce tonight's query, our weekly question we ask everyone.
12: Tonight's query is, of course, what type of banana do you prefer?
11: And it's not that unusual why we're asking out the question, because today, October the 7th, is National Banana Day.
10: Nana.
11: Nanas.
10: Sorry,
11: I should have dug up, but I couldn't really play it. I don't know if I could. There was an ad, or we can't, because it'd be probably considered a sponsor thing, and we'd be in breach of the Broadcasting Services of Act of 1992.
10: That's the year before I was born.
11: Banana, you know, bananas make their bodies sing. It's a really nice jingle. Anyway, speaking of nice jingles, a brand new song has come out. Excuse me, coughing. Oh God. Rogue Traders, fronted by Natalie Bassingthwaite, has teamed up with Danny Minogue. I call this, they could be ABBA.
10: They could be.
11: Particularly in the video, the way Danny's carrying on.
10: Yeah.
11: This is Dirty, Dirty.

0: 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But they're not sleepy Zeds. Wake up!
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10: A bit of banging from Confidence Man. Their version of what?
11: I said banging and kicking.
10: Yes, just remember. Confidence Man, Young London from a couple of months back, and the brand new EP for Rogue Traders, fronted by Nat Passingthwaite, with Danny Minogue and Dirty, Dirty Disco. You dirty, dirty. We've got two very dirty, dirty people in the studio with us.
11: Damn right we
10: and
11: do.
10: Stephen, as an upstanding moral father of two and married man, has left the studio.
11: Out in the cold.
10: Out
11: poor
10: the
11: Stephen's
10: cold.
11: Out in the cold.
10: Are you going to do the intros or shall I?
11: You go.
10: You want me to do it?
11: I'm just thinking. Hang on. I'm just looking at something.
10: Ah, that's the noise. I thought that was the aircon.
11: Rude.
10: So, welcome back to As a Fireman. Hi.
12: Hello.
10: And without any further ado... Lord Sever's back. How are you?
12: Oh, darlings, it's so good to be home.
11: It's so good to have you home. We've missed you.
10: I was making jokes. Not jokes. I was actually making inappropriate comments outside, which Sev loved, because it's been a while since I saw Sev. Sev has gone through their gender-affirming surgery, which removed an awful lot of weight.
12: Got an awful lot off my chest.
11: Very good.
10: And it's been so good to see. And it's lovely seeing you. You can wear, you can wear split open shirts and stuff like that.
12: It's honestly been such a revelation for my drag, because after years of binding and layers and leather jackets layered on top of that and then going out in Brisbane heat, now that I have had my top surgery, you can't pay me to put clothes on anymore. This is the most dressed any of you will ever see me, because on stage,
11: I was going to say, I feel like this is the most dressed I've seen you in a while.
10: You'll see it if you go and have a look on Facey and Insta. Maddie's put the photo up. I was just about to very quickly say, Elliot Page has said something when he transitioned and had his gender-affirming surgery, saying, not having to wear a shirt.
12: Truly. Turns out the best and most expensive drag out there is shirtless after paying a lot of money for surgery.
11: I bet.
10: Let's do pronoun check for all our brand new people who are meeting Zelfia Man and Lord Severus for the first time.
13: So I'm Zelfia and my pronouns are they, them.
12: And I'm Sev and my pronouns are he and they.
10: Zelfia and Lord Sev. I keep saying Lord Sev because I cannot say anything else. To me, you are and always will be Lord Sev or Lord Severus, if I want to be really formal.
12: Appreciate it. Obviously, down with the systems of oppression and no kings but drag kings.
10: Exactly.
11: Real. So real.
10: Thank you. We all went into the clique.
13: The jazz.
11: Except for me.
10: Except you, because your hands are between your legs.
11: Yeah, I'm like, yep.
10: Moving on. You invited these two wonderful people into the studio.
11: Yeah.
10: Are you going to interview them or am I going to do it?
11: I will. There's just many things that I have to be doing right now.
10: Thank you.
11: Blair Martin. Anyway, these incredible humans are here to talk to us about Melt Festival and the shows that are happening, specifically the Cocky Horror.
13: Dun, dun, dun.
11: Could you please tell me a bit more about Cocky Horror? And first off, when is it on?
13: So we have three shows for Cocky Horror. The first one's on the 23rd of October at 6 p.m. We have a matinee on the 31st of October at 2 p.m. So you can come to this one before going out to your Halloween shows.
10: We have a full Halloween day.
13: Exactly. Yeah. And we have our Auslan interpreted show on the 6th of November, 6 to 7 p.m.
10: At where?
13: The Sit Down Comedy Club, which is a accessible venue as well.
10: AKA the Paddo Tavern.
13: Correct.
11: Even
13: in the dungeon of the Paddo Tavern.
10: Yeah, it will go down. That's interesting. I didn't know it was a fully accessible venue there.
13: It is. So they have wheelchair access. We're having our Auslan interpreted show. The Sit Down Comedy Club just requested if you do need assistance with entering, that you just let them know beforehand. So you can book tickets via the mm-hmm. phone or the website. Just put a little note in there and they'll look after you.
10: The big, hunky, dumb, cisgender,
13: a strapping young
10: boys.
13: Lad will help yeah. you through.
10: Well, that's fine. I mean, you know, I'm all for...
11: You're all for that, Blair.
10: I am all for that. I mean, look, you ought to make some use of these boys somehow.
13: Exactly. Put them to work.
11: Do it. Yeah. Anyway, can you tell me a bit about what Cocky Horror is?
12: Absolutely. So, Zelfia and I, we are co-founding members of a drag troupe called the Kings of Chaos. We were established in 2023.
13: Yes.
12: York Lit was yep. our founding member and brought Zelfia and I on right at the ground level. And in the years since, basically every year, we've produced one major show to round out the year in one major production show. And after Zelfia had such an incredible run producing our Melt Festival show last year at Come to Daddy, we really took it upon ourselves to look at what the next level of producing something with the kind of excellence and talent that we are so lucky to get to perform alongside. And our amazing performer friends kind of like, well, what would we really like to get our teeth into? And Cocky Horror emerged from this place of a lot of discussions about, firstly, what it means to do a parody of a thing that's already a parody.
11: Yeah.
12: For me, Rocky Horror, the Rocky Horror Picture Show and the Rocky Horror Show was probably my very first moment and introduction of the idea of any kind of gender fluidity, sexuality fluidity. This is where I have to give a shout out to my incredible mother who saw my queer 10-year-old ass and was like, I got a movie for you. Yeah, I'm going out tonight, but you have some popcorn and enjoy. And sat me down in front of the Rocky Horror Picture Show before she went out. And I don't know what she'd seen in me, but, you know, obviously correct.
11: Something, yeah.
10: A wild and an untamed thing.
12: Truly.
10: And a bee with a deadly sting.
12: What's been really fascinating for me is, as a trans masculine person, having a lot of conversations and doing a lot of inner work around, well, what does it mean to be a man? What kind of man do I want to be? What does it mean to make a man intentionally? Which brought me all the way back to Rocky Horror.
10: I can make you a man. Yes. Sorry.
12: And so this parody, although I want to make it really clear, like I have nothing but love and adoration for the history and the legacy and the original. When we say parody, I know that some people might be like, well, don't change
11: don't do
12: perfection.
11: That. Yeah. Yep.
12: But the truth is, we as a troupe, we are a group of queer, sapphic, transmasculine, lesbian, and transfeminine creators who all found inspiration and parts of ourselves in that original text. However, what does it look like for us? What does a Queensland sapphic parody take? So we have... we start our story celebrating the only butch and the only femme in a small Queensland rural town finally
11: nice.
12: Getting
11: yep.
12: engaged. And, you know, there are some storm clouds gathering on the horizon, but they're very sensible women who check the bomb website, check the air pressure in their rental Subaru tires and
11: naturally
12: imagine that everything's probably going to be okay. They're very competent. But as we know, the likelihood of encountering one of the master's affairs is going to take them on a really cool, really fun writer's journey. It is a tight 60-65 minute show in which we invite all of the Kings of Chaos and a bunch of our performing friends, some real stars,
13: incredible special guests that we have on the lineup,
12: to come and make their own drag, burlesque, sideshow, parody interpretation of one of the character archetypes through this lens.
11: I'm so excited for this show. Who else is performing in the show?
13: So we have the Kings of Chaos crew, which is myself, Sev, Himbo Jones, and Archie Usnick. We have Selma Sol as our narrator. We have Asphyxia as our magenta stand-in, the maid. We can... for the first time release on radio, little special for you guys.
11: How exciting.
13: That our special guest for our first show will be Phoebe Fallout.
1: Hey.
13: An incredible burlesque performer to be playing Eddie role, or aka the rock star.
10: Yeah.
13: Am I missing?
12: So the rock star is going to be our guest slot every show because they're such a one and done character.
10: Yes.
12: The idea that we can give that slot to a really prominent, exciting, alternative rock and roll, amazing vibes performer, and have a different guest every show to fulfill that role. So we've got some other cool, really special guests lined up, but you're going to have to follow our socials to see our releases on that one.
11: I'm so excited for this. And if our listeners would like to find out more, where can they go to find out more about? Otherwise, we will share it on our social media, but...
10: Yeah, we do that.
11: Yeah.
10: We're fine.
12: Absolutely. Yeah, we're nice. So first up on our socials, that's at DragCock. K-O-K, Kings of Chaos.
11: Classic.
12: But we also have a listing in the program on the Melt program, so the Melt website will give you all the information and a direct ticket link. You can also find our ticket links on the Sit Down Comedy Club website.
10: Wow. Wowee.
11: I'm very excited.
10: Chookers for a fantastic season.
13: Thank you.
11: Thank you.
13: We're
11: so
13: really
11: much.
13: Looking forward to sharing this, and we really just want to highlight what Drag Kings can do in Brisbane, and we'd love it if everybody could turn out, come have a great time with us, have a boogie, celebrate a cult classic that we all know, that we all love.
10: Mm. And certainly in the year that we are remembering now, Tim Curry passing, very sad, of course, but...
13: It feels very special to be able to do it at this time.
10: Yeah, I think it does, and I think it would be a great honouring, and that's why we've chosen a particular song for this wonderful segment. But we cannot let two magnificent kings of chaos to leave the studio without answering this week's query. Today is National Banana Day. What type of banana do you prefer? Hey, don't look at me, Sev. Lord Severus.
12: Currently, the type of banana I prefer is the type I've been using in one of my, let's say, rarer booked acts because I can't promote it on my socials. But I've been doing a fruit salad platter spread where I might potentially... undress a banana with my mouth and then bite it into tiny pieces and spit it onto a platter and then try and feed it to the audience before crushing a watermelon between my thighs and trying to feed that
11: Damn.
12: To people too.
10: So, holy.
12: That banana is my favourite because half of the people who I offer it to look absolutely disgusted and half the people I offer it to look way too excited and that's about the perfect spread for anything I put into the world.
10: So far?
13: My autist brain went in a different direction and I genuinely like a small and dainty banana, so I like Ladyfinger.
12: The jokes write themselves.
11: That's where my brain went too, don't worry.
10: Well, I did say we would honour the late, great Tim Curry. On the week after he died, he was in our RIP slot with I'm Going Home, but Cocky Horror has two magnificent songs. One is a time warp, the other is this.
2: Say, do one of you guys know how to Madison?
3: Brad, please, let's get out of here.
2: For God's sake, keep a grip on yourself, Janet.
3: But it seems so unhealthy here.
2: It's just a party, Janet.
3: Well, I want to go.
2: Well, we can't go anywhere till I get to a phone.
3: Well, then ask the butler or someone.
2: Just a moment, Janet. We don't want to interfere with their celebrations.
3: This isn't the Junior Chamber of Commerce, Brad.
2: They're probably foreigners with ways different than our own. They may do some more folk dancing.
3: Look, I'm cold, I'm wet, and I'm just plain scared.
2: I'm here. There's nothing to worry about.
4: How'd you do, I? See, you've met my faithful hand in hand. He's just a little brought down because when you knocked, he thought you were the cat.

0: abysmal. We could take in an old Steve Reeves movie.
1: I'm glad we caught you at home. Could we use your phone? We're both in a bit of a hurry.
2: Right.
1: We'll just say where we are, then go back to the car. We don't want to be any worry.

0: Why don't you stay for the night?
1: Night.
0: Or maybe a bite.
1: Bite.
0: I could show you my favorite obsession. I've been making a man with blonde hair and a tan, and he's good for relieving my tension. I'm just a sweet

0: So, come up to the lab and see what's on the slab. I see you shiver with anticipation. But maybe the rain is really to blame. So I'll remove the cause. But not the symptom.
1: Unfortunately, the only certainty in life is death. 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
5: A song that needs no back announcing.
6: It does not.
5: But you want to do something, don't you, Brody?
6: Yeah.
5: Quick.
6: We have a couple of things that need to be mentioned.
7: So I was very naughty and I left a couple of people out of our cast list. So I was just going to very speed run who they were.
5: Just so that they don't walk out of the
7: correct.
5: Production.
7: We need to make sure there's credit where credit is due.
6: So she doesn't tap dance out. So
7: there is Seb Faust, myself, Stephen Lee Knott, Colonoscopy, Asphyxia, Himbo Jones, Bibi LaBeouf, Selma Soul, and we have Phoebe Fallout joining us as the special guest in our first show.
5: And you said that Phoebe, try again. Who's doing the Columbia role?
7: The Columbia is being played by Bibi LaBeouf, the tap dancing demon herself.
5: Yeah,
7: we're very excited to have her on.
6: Incredible.
5: Well, Brody wants to do something with a pair of you, so go for it, Brody.
6: Yes. So before we wrap up, can you just, what do I say, Blair?
5: What we would love to have, and then I can take this off our recording and snap it together and just say, hi, I'm Zelfire Man and I'm a legend and you're listening to Queer Radio at 4ZZZ. And of course, Lord Seb, well, you just do you. 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
6: Damn.
5: Ooh. Yeah, very good, very good. Nice. Yeah, lovely. 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
5: And also, $2 above is tax deductible.
8: Hey.
6: Damn right it is.
5: Don't give AUKUS funneling money, governments, anymore. 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
8: Also, jump on the sick merch. 4ZZZ tees are so good.
6: They're so
5: yeah,
6: good.
5: Baby.
6: So many.
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6: Damn oh, right
5: that's
6: it is.
5: Lovely. Thanks, thanks, folks, for coming. Do either of you know the Narmada's Shih Tzu Lover 07?
7: No, sure right.
5: You should
7: I would
5: know.
7: Like to.
5: Well, Shih Tzu Lover 07 is a recently newish song, which I thought, yeah, this backs nicely off our conversation about cocky horror. This is fetish.
6: Ooh.

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2: Fab new stuff from Shitsa Lover07 from Gadigal Land in, also known as Sydney Fetish. Speaking of fetish, we couldn't let one of Mianjin Brisbane's biggest fetish leaders, Lord Sev, leave the studio because we have more to talk about that's happening this weekend. And this is why when I said to you, why aren't you coming back to me and said digital with After Dark? And you just went, I have no time. And we're certainly about to find out because welcoming, I think for the first time. Yep. Brody,
5: yes,
2: nodded at me.
5: Definitely for the first time.
2: Because you're not talking because you're still hurt. Riley Coyote, welcome to ZZZ and Queer Radio.
6: Yeah, hi. Thanks for having me.
2: May we do a quick pronoun check, please?
6: Yeah, they, them.
2: Thank you very much. And you will see the photo that Maddie's put up on our socials. Queer Radio Brisbane is our social handle for both Facey and Insta. How fabulous Riley looks in matching beautiful green hair with a pink pig. Please quickly explain the pig.
6: I just came from the trivia.
2: The ZZZ trivia. Yeah.
6: And so they had pigs as our like buzzers to answer questions, and so we all had to.
2: Can you
6: the
2: do
6: pigs.
2: Do?
5: That's so good.
6: And when I was leaving, I was stimming on it, and the organizer said that I could have it.
5: Thank you, Ari.
2: Ari, our sponsorship manager, thank you very much for doing that, letting Riley walk out with a pig.
6: Yeah.
2: But let's forget pigs for a moment. Sev, don't look at me like that. Saturday night, downstairs in the Bunker Bar at the Sporty, is normally a place where you find things like Boot Co and Brisbears and Hellfire. You're going to go to Euphoria.
6: We are, yeah.
2: And I understand this is a transitional event that will become part of Queensland Leather Pride as sort of like a connection and becoming part of that.
6: Yeah, so I started the first one 2 years ago and we started in the Bunker Bar. Sev was going to be a part of it with me, but for reasons couldn't. Mm-hmm. We had a whole group of people. It was originally meant to be run by the Leather Boy of the Year for Boot Co, who wanted to start a trans kink event, but didn't want to run it as a cis man, and so got a panel of trans people involved, and everybody dropped out except me, and I decided that I would still run it anyway. And so I've been running it for 2 years, so we've had two kink play parties and also I think 4 munches at Come to Daddy as well. And so I've been running that by myself, struggling to run it by myself. I haven't been able to do as many as I want to do, so sure. I discussed it with Sev this year and we decided to move it onto Queensland Leather Pride, which I've been a part of mostly this year with volunteering. So it's been really good to discuss that.
7: But before we skip on really just want to give a massive shout out to Riley because creating
3: and holding that kind of space, particularly with not much support and with not any money to put into it.
6: No money.
3: building community spaces like that, like, it's such an important and vital thing. Yeah. And how far you've taken it and the amount of support that you've generated for it and the size of the communities that you've been able to bring together for what is, I mean, I believe truly essential and, like, transformative space when the difference between feeling like you are welcomed in name only or tolerated in a space as gender non-conforming and trans people versus being in a space that is led by, staffed by, and attended by primarily trans, non-binary, queer folk, it creates a kind of community magic that we've just been sorely missing and desperately needed as a community. So it's like literally our honor to help you carry this thing that you've created and grown. So it's been my privilege to be the president of Queensland Leather Pride for the past 2 years now, vice president the year before that, and around the committees for many years prior to that. And over the last couple of years, we've made real developments and changes in having more trans representation and having a non-gendered leather title, the Queensland Kinkster title, and having spaces that celebrate the communities that we're bringing together, this is such an essential part.
2: For those who are curious about Saturday night, what will they expect when they descend the stairs into the Bunker Bar and enter Euphoria?
6: It is a, it's a cross between a social event and a play party. So in the Bunker Bar, there is a smaller play space, so it's not the whole venue is like a kink play space. So it is still like a bar night plus. So it's very beginner friendly. So it's not super confronting when you come in and then see play immediately. It's in its own little zone. So then you can go and wander over there if you want. And it's a good, like, gathering of kinksters to meet other people the same.
2: When people hear play, I know people have a broad understanding and wide, but this is Queensland, which is as backwards as all. What are the limits on play that you are able to do in Euphoria?
6: Yeah, so there is a clothing minimum. So it's G-string is the minimum, and it's not a sex on premise. So it is of just kink nature, not, which can be inherently sexual, but it's not sexual activity.
2: And
6: like,
2: the, sorry, Sev?
6: Yeah.
3: And even on that, I would say that in a licensed bar environment, we're always looking at not only being respectful of the venues that are kind enough to host us, we will not be wanting to put anyone's licensing at risk. Queer venues are already targeted enough. But when it comes to play, there's also different events and different spaces for different levels of play. And these, you know, the Bunker is a tight space. People are pretty close in. So we try and keep play to a very playful impact play, which is like floggers and spanking, wax play, using speciality candles to do wax dripping.
2: I tried wax play a very long time ago with a person I was dating at the time because we saw a film. It's got Madonna in it, early 90s, early mid-90s, and it had, and it was quite famous because it depicted wax play between consenting couples. So Peter was this young man's name, and we tried. And I'm,
6: if your
2: I'm,
6: hair, if your
2: I'm
6: hairy,
2: hairy. Yeah.
6: No.
2: I have not hirsute, but I've got enough chest hair. And it's, I just went, no, this is sadly, this is not going to work. We understood exactly why wax play was hot. Not, sorry, literally trying to be hot, funny. It was. It's there's a thrill part. It zings your sensations, which
6: and
2: is
6: a lot of
2: pretty
6: it is
2: sad.
6: The mental thing as well, and the anticipation. As
2: oh
6: well
2: yeah,
6: as the actual,
2: anticipation.
6: You already did the anticipation.
2: Yeah, we did that. But the other thing, I would just like to also reiterate that an event like Euphoria mm-hmm. or any of the other community events that happen at the Bunker Bar, and I've mentioned three of them, plus also should mention Cupo, Queens and Pups and Handlers as well. Yep. All of those community events that have kink or fetish or other parts teach consent
6: yep.
2: by doing it.
6: Yep.
2: You go there and you learn why consent is important and then how easy it is to have consent in your daily life.
3: Implement everywhere else.
2: Yeah,
3: I was very lucky. I've always known what I was about, so I entered the kink scene as an 18-year-old, and I really believe that that was a turning point for me in realizing how I can navigate, negotiate, and stand up for myself and my boundaries within the rest of my life was practicing it through the realms of kink and BDSM. One of the things I'm really excited about for events like Euphoria, it's not just about bringing kink community, existing community together and having a safe space to welcome newcomers, curious people to come along, check it out, ask questions. I think it's really in the name, Euphoria, like as trans people,
2: mm-hmm.
3: being able to be fully present and celebrating in ourselves, in finding ourselves worthy and powerful and sexy and feeling safe and held in that space.

0: using intense sexual encounters to induce a fatal heart attack in her wealthy older lover. The scene is she binds his arms behind his back with his belt and drips hot candle wax and champagne onto his torso. Madonna reportedly improvised parts of this to get a genuine reaction from Willem Dafoe. Madge, who knew you could be so wicked? That, of course, was in her Erotica era, or just after Erotica. So, anyway, great stuff. That Saturday night, what time do doors open?
1: That is 9 o'clock doors, 9 till late in the bunker.
0: Yeah. Great.
1: Tickets are available. There are links on the Queensland Leather Pride socials and also the Euphoria socials. I also just wanted to let people know that although we have a structured ticket pricing, we also have a pay what you can option. Mm-hmm. I think it's really important, particularly when looking at marginalised communities, that we make sure it's both physically and financially accessible.
0: Sweet. Thank you for being with us tonight for the very first time, and give you great Brady, yes? No, you're just looking at me.
1: No.
0: I want to see if we can play three songs in a row here that are all pretty sexy. Robert Baxter, BRB, then Jimmy the Queen, Give It to Me. There's a lot of that going to be happening Saturday night. And our local stunning performer, SK3U and Inferno.

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6: Open Doors Youth Service is Queensland's leading LGBTQIAP+ sister girl and brother boy youth organisation, and we aim to create a safe and inclusive environment. 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
18: Brody's left the house. Brody left the house. I don't know why Brody's left the house. Oh! And left me with a chair that doesn't want to work. I'm on the wrong working chair. Hello, second hour of Queer Radio. Stephen's back in the studio. Maddie's here as well. Our query this week is a very serious one. What type of banana do you prefer? It is National Banana Day today.
8: I just love cutting one up and putting it on muesli. I think that's probably very boring.
18: All right. What about you?
19: Like it like a day before, like your mum would go, we can use this for banana bread. Like I like it quite, a quite weathered banana.
18: Right. All right. Okay. What do I look, Cavendish. Cavendish. But then there are other types of bananas too.
19: Mm.
18: Plantains.
19: I love a good plantain.
18: They're a lot starchier, apparently.
8: Are they the little ones?
18: No.
19: They like kind of turn into like a chip normally.
18: Yeah.
19: They're good.
18: Yep. But bananas are quite something.
19: Alex and I got into a fight about bananas.
18: Oh, this your past partner weekend. And you got into a fight about
19: it
18: bananas?
19: It wasn't actually a fight.
18: All right.
19: But she hates bananas. I was eating a banana in her breakfast.
18: And she went, no, thank
19: the
18: you.
19: The taste of banana absorbed into the breakfast.
18: Kidoki. All right. No, none of that. I tell you one thing I do not like and have never liked.
19: Mm.
18: Fake bananas.
19: I love a banana milk. I can't get on board with you there.
18: No. I'm going right down to the bananas, mm-mm, lollies. No, thank you. Can't stand them.
19: I dig for those in the, like, Alan's party
18: mix. Yep. Okay. If we ever share one of those, they're all yours, Maddie. Give me others, but I just, can't stand them. Fair. Never liked them.
8: The texture, yeah, not quite there.
18: Everything.
8: Not much flavour.
19: Musk sticks? I feel like there's a lot of musk sticks.
18: Yeah, no, not really. Mm. Not fussed on that.
19: Mm.
18: I'm probably not a really big sweet type. I love fruit. I'm a big. I love fruit. Mm. Fruit. All sorts of fruit. Strawberries, berries. I love berries. Anyway, if you want to answer that query, has anyone had a go at answering that query tonight, Maddie?
9: Not yet.
18: Okay. Well, you know how to do it. You can also text in 0420 626 733, and that'll give you an answer to say, this is the type of banana that I prefer. I like this type of bananas. So, yeah, have some fun with that. Before we hit 9 o'clock, we were playing a triple, and I'm very pleased to say they were the fantastic local act, SK3U, and their latest single, Inferno. Before that, Jimmy the Queen, Give It To Me, and started with Robert Baxter, BRB. Time for music, and then Stephen's going to be introducing some Vox Pops he took from Gay Out on Monday?
8: Sunday.
18: Whatever.
8: Mm-hmm. Well, it was a public holiday. It's basically That's right. Sunday, right?
18: True. There you go. And then, yeah, we'll be back, and we've got some events to roll through because there's quite a bit going on this weekend we want you to know about here in Meanjin, Brisbane. Riley, spelled R-E-I-L-E-Y. For those who follow the Eurovision Song Contest, Riley was the Danish entrant for 2023 in Liverpool, where our band Voyager did very well, finishing ninth. Sadly, Riley didn't do so well.
8: Oh.
18: Yeah. He didn't make it out of the semifinals, partly because he didn't sing so well. Oh. When you're flat, you're flat. And that was part of the problem. He's Faroese, from the Faroe Islands. And I'll tell you this, he will be 29 in just on a month's time, just over a month's time. I don't think he looks like he's moved past 18. His latest look, he was very bushy and brunette-y haired in Liverpool, but he's much blonder now.
8: Maybe you saw the bananas.
18: Yeah.
8: Maybe he's really into bananas.
18: Yeah,
19: they want whatever his skincare is.
18: Yeah, I'm afraid this young man is twink central. If you think Troy Sivan at 31 couldn't be a twink, but dear God, look at Troy. Have a look at Riley, because Riley is twink personified.
8: That is quite a head of hair. I'm very
18: and it
8: jealous.
18: Is, yeah, he has a fantastic head of hair. But this is his new single, and I really like it. And I do like his new look. The video is great. Has him as like a pretty distressed-looking Harlequin. It's fab.
8: This and he sings in tune?
18: Well, you know, from a studio, you can do anything. This is Freak Show.

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13: Terraces, alas, poor Yorick. But also, alas, poor Brody. As Brody has exited the building, taking their painful jaw and teeth with them. Mm. Bye-bye, Brody.
14: Bye-bye.
13: Sleep well. Get meds. And before that, Riley, as I said, represented Denmark in the 2023 Eurovision Song Contest. While his official material doesn't say he's out, gay, honey, if that boy is not gay, neither am I. Sweetheart. But I really like that, Riley. That's cool. Freak show, awesome. And it's a really good video as well, too. Round of applause. Handing over to Stephen.
14: Yeah, so I went to the Wickham last Sunday for the Gay Out event. I thought it would be a good chance to go along and see what's happening around that scene.
13: And you caught up with Beverly Kills.
14: So the MC Beverly Kills, she smashed it. She was awesome.
13: And then DJ Donna.
14: DJ Donna was very gracious with her time.
13: And various shiny happy people.
14: Yeah, just going through the crowd and just sticking a mic and in front of them. And
13: we're going to give you a language and content warning here, Quizmates, because some of the responses from some of the people are a little bit interesting.
14: Ooh.
13: So we just need to just warn you that some of the content that comes back might be, you might want to tune out,
14: it's
13: perhaps.
14: It's party friendly.
13: Yeah, but, you know, when people are out party, party, party, they say anything.
14: They do.
13: That's true.
15: So, Beverly Kills, what does it mean to you to be a part of this event tonight?
16: Well, here's the thing. The gay events in Brisbane are, like, a little few and far between. Like, you've seen, like, Sydney go through a lot of queer changes, especially with, like, the, you know, the Mardi Gras board going through massive changes, that always has a ripple effect, especially into smaller cities like Brizzy, and we feel it. So when these events happen, people really, really turn out, and it's always lovely to see queer people and, of course, like, allies and straight people and everyone here to have a really good time, and it means the world to me that people get to party, have fun, and in, like, a safe, friendly space. It really means the world. I love the Wickham.
15: What are you seeing when you're on stage tonight, looking back at the crowd?
16: Oh, everyone's happy. Everyone's really happy. Like, everyone's just, like, in a good mood. And I don't know if it's the long weekend, because, you know, gay people don't really have jobs. But, but, like, everyone's just in a really, like, good, fun mood. Like, I don't do drag as much anymore, so when I do come out, people are really excited to see me. And, like, I feel the love, and, like, I send it right back to everyone in Brisbane. I'm a really proud patriot for this city, and, yeah, I'm really happy to be here.
15: And can I just get your favourite Wickham memory?
16: Oh, my favourite Wickham memory? Easy. I competed in a competition called Drag Royale, and I dressed as a giant lizard, and I lip-synced to the instrumental version of Skrillex's Bangarang.
15: And how do you normally like to gay out?
16: It's probably not appropriate for radio. Thank you.
15: Okay, I'm with DJ Jonna. DJ Jonna, can you tell me how your set went tonight?
17: Great, everyone seemed to love it. A lot of disco, house, high energy, bumpy beats.
15: And what did you see up from the decks looking down on the crowd?
17: A lot of people on the dance floor, which is what I like to see.
15: Who else are you looking forward to seeing tonight?
17: Samantha Jade, of course.
15: What does it mean for you to take part in this event today?
17: Oh, I love working for Harry and all the events that he runs. They're professional, they're inclusive, they're always fun. I get to play whatever I like, which is what I love to do. Yeah, and be creative.
15: How do you normally like to gay out?
17: Well, very fancily dressed, actually. So whenever I gay out, I look quite fancy.
15: And can you share with me a favourite Wickham memory?
17: Favourite Wickham memory? There's many memories. So it's hard to pick one because there's so many good ones. But it's usually when I'm come out front of the decks and I'm out front on the stage and getting more into it with the crowd.
15: Hey, what brought you here tonight?
4: We live near Brisbane and we wanted to come for a day out. It's nice to dive in now to the gay scene, I guess. So we don't come out too often, but especially having the public holiday tomorrow as well. So, and then Queencon is on as well. So I've been following her for ages as well. So yeah, big fan of Queencon.
5: Yeah, they just dragged me along basically. So I'm in along for the ride.
15: How do you both normally like to gay out?
4: Well, no, we don't normally go out too much, but when we go out, it's nice, yeah, just to be part of the community and be relaxed and enjoy ourselves. So my partner's at the bar getting us drinks at the moment, so, and yeah, our friends just moved down from Cairns as well, so we're like, come out and join us, it's a safe space, it's a good space, it's fun, it's, you know, I think it's a very diverse crowd, everyone can get what they want out of it, so, yeah. There's only a few bars now in Brisbane, so there's pretty much, yeah, here's school is.
15: Can you tell me a favourite Wickham memory?
4: Actually, I love the trivia night. So we actually used to bring all the family out. So we used to bring out our auntie in her 50s and she'd come to trivia night with us. And we used to bring all the family. So like, we're not very attached to the scene, but it's a safe space for us. And we like to bring our family out and enjoy it with them as well. So
15: is this your first time?
5: Yeah, first time here.
15: Yeah, okay. So a great way to have your first Wickham memory.
5: Yeah. Everyone's inviting. I've had a really great experience so far. So
15: what did you decide to come here tonight?
6: So me and my friends are all queer and my best friend is gay male and we don't usually get to go to a lot of events together. So I'm excited. Usually we go to lesbian events. So I was excited to come here and all be inclusive and have a good night.
15: Okay. How do you normally like to gay out?
6: Well, we play a lot of sports, so we play a lot of pickleball, and we just came from a sleigh down where we beat the Gold Coast. Brisbane beat the Gold Coast. So we play a lot of sports. We've been going out recently. We're in a gay social club where we all met. Yeah.
15: Can you share with me one Wickham memory?
6: Well, usually I have good memories at the Wickham. Like, I've done trivia here. We did trivia here the other week. But tonight I did get vomited on about an hour ago. Oh. But it was, the girl said sorry and she was lovely. So I've got and my friend Moana had a spare shirt. So we're lesbians, we're prepared for anything. So it didn't ruin the night.
15: Why did you decide to come here tonight?
5: Because I wanted to have fun and hang out with everyone.
7: I just love the gays and I want to be more gay. I want to spend time with gays. I want to see gays. I want to be around.
15: And how do you like to gay out with the gays?
7: Put on a nice gay outfit, feel my gay self, and hopefully talk some gay shit with some other gay people. I've been for Femme Folly's Burlesque. That was pretty amazing.
15: Okay.
7: Yeah, really enjoyed that.
15: Why did you decide to come out tonight?
8: I decided to come out tonight because I managed to do all of my chores and fix my hangover with some blue Powerade. And I thought, you know, I should probably show face because it's good to be gay in Brisbane.
15: How do you typically like to gay out?
8: Typically, I like to gay out with my cock out in a skirt, with a clack band, which is always strapped to my thigh that I'm showing you right now and you can't see because it's a visual medium. And also generally here because it's Brisbane and this is what we have. My favourite Wickham memory is probably one of my first DJ gigs was playing here in this very beer garden and I didn't know about music volume so I just played far too loud all night and everyone lived for it. Yep.
15: What brought you here tonight to the Wickham?
9: More so it would be Harry Kay. He keeps Brisbane gay. And all his events are fantastic and we do not have enough queer, gay events here in Brisbane, so you've got to come out and support.
15: How do you normally like to gay out?
9: Typically it's come here to the Wickham. It's always such a good time. The queens are fantastic. The events are fantastic. So.
15: And lastly, can you tell me a Wickham memory that stands out for you?
9: My very first gay event, well, big gay out, quite a few years ago now.
15: A big gay day.
9: And it was quite a few years ago and it took over the whole street and it was just the first time that I was like, I felt really comfortable and I felt really myself.
15: What brought you guys here tonight?
10: Flagship.
11: Queer time. How do I normally like to gay out? At a room full of queers.
15: Can you tell me a favourite Wickham memory?
10: Meeting Wayne and Doug and going out on my own and having a fantastic time at Gay Day at the Wickham.
15: So?
11: I moved to Brisbane on Wednesday. This is my first Wickham memory ever.
15: Oh, wow. What a memory to start on.
11: It's great.
13: That was Stephen talking to some shiny happy people at Gay Out 2026. What better? Let's have some shiny happy people from REM featuring

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15: There were some shiny, happy people at Gay Out on the weekend. Thank you, Stephen, for putting together that package of people. You chatted with Beverly Kiltz, who was hosting, DJ Donna, who was musicking, and people who were partying.
16: And a big shout out to Bikini Kills.
15: No, Beverly.
16: Beverly Kills, sorry.
15: Bikini Kills is a band.
16: Yes. Yes. Beverly Kills, who, yeah, was very gracious with her time.
15: Thank you.
16: She had about 10 minutes before her set was going to happen, and she took me through three levels of the Wickham, trying to find a
15: spot for
16: a nice spot. So that was very interesting.
15: Woo! Lots of events on this weekend, and Maddie is putting those up on our social media. Let's build through a few of them. Every Thursday night out at the 4305 Banshees Bar and Art Space, it is karaoke every Thursday night. Thursdays at the moment are a hotspot at the Brightside in Fortitude Valley. It is Ultimate Showdown Heat Number 5 on Thursday. And QC LGBTI Health and Two Spirits, they've got a couple of low sensory days happening at the Gayawa Rainbow Space on 421 Brunswick Street, Fortitude Valley. There's one on this Friday, October 9. There's also a second one that is happening on next Wednesday, 14th of October. Low sensory day for all of the Two Spirits people, that is sister girl, brother boys, people who identify as part of the First Nations and Sea Peoples of our queer community. Knock Off Fridays is a regular event that happens with free drag bingo featuring Sarah Problem and Tall Jan at the Wickham. Balls Out Bingo, we always advise you, go and check their Facebook page, Balls Out Bingo. But there is not one, but two events that the lovely Candy Surprise and her cohort are doing. Beach House at Browns Plains, which is an awfully long way from a beach, I must say. Browns Plains is nowhere near a friggin' beach. But anyway, there you go. That's on Friday night. And then they're heading down and down and down and down and down. And keep on going until you hit Ballina. Because they're going over the border into the future, into 1 hour ahead from us. They will be at the Shores Bay Hotel, Ballina, on Saturday at night. Coming back up the coast is Gold Coast Pride Collective's Pride Stride, connecting community at the Hota, which is home of the Arts Parklands, just at the back there of sort of Surfers. You head inland off Surfers and you can't miss Hota. It's huge at the Parklands. That's this Saturday, October 10. Assorted Grains, Inc. and Loud and Proud Logan Pride Festival. We keep coming further back up closer to Meanjin now. This is a monthly event that has been happening for the last few months. Logan Lesbian Art and Storytelling Collective at the Kingston East Neighbourhood Group at Kingston this Saturday. I'll be passing by there on a train. I've got to keep working out when I'm on a train and when I'm on a bus going down to work at Bannockburn, because it's that time of year for me. Hey Felicia, a drag queen musical is at the Sit Down Comedy Club at Paddo. This happens once a month and this Saturday is one of them. And two more events for Saturday. Let's squeeze them out of the way. It's the annual Miss Sporties Appreciation Night. The current reigning Miss Sporties, Lady Bird. It's Lady Bird's Favourite Things, featuring Mandy Moves and Dolly Kicks at Nelly's Showroom at the Sporties this Saturday night. And, of course, every Saturday night at Spice Nightlife is Precious, a nightclub for everyone. Thank you to Talkerspace, which is on Zed Digital. That's our other show. Try again. That's our other radio station. That's our other platform on DAB, DAB+. Yes, you can hear us there as well too, but you can find Zed Digital, where we have programming that is unique to Zed Digital. And one of those programs is Talkerspace with Angie and Cleo. It's the show for university students by university students, and they have been interviewing some really cool people. One of them I did not know, and that was on their show tonight. They're on from 7 till 8 on Zed Digital, so just before us, but over on the other side. The Zon, Z-O-N, is a local queer act they interviewed, and this is from their EP, which is, no, not EP, sorry, it's album. Album has just come out. This is Point and Shoot.

0: It's spring and the birds and the bees are doing their thing. Every year, scores of baby birds are taken to vets or the RSPCA's Queensland Wildlife Hospital, when in fact, they should have been left where they were. So, do you know what to do if you find a lost baby bird out of its nest? Well, I'm going to tell you. If the baby bird only has fluffy down, it's a nestling and needs help straight away because it can't keep itself warm. Please take it to a vet or the RSPCA as soon as possible. However, if the bird already has flight feathers, it's a fledgling. Ask yourself, is the bird calling or making a noise? Is it bright and responsive? Is the bird trying to spread its wings and flutter to the ground when encouraged to fly? If you've answered yes, the baby bird needs to be reunited with its parents, as no human can teach a young bird what it needs to learn to survive. So, place the bird on a low branch in a bush and watch to see if the parents come to feed it. Or, place the baby bird in a bucket with a few drainage holes. This home away from home will protect fledglings and baby birds from cats and dogs. 4ZZZ cares about our listeners and baby birds.
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13: 102.1. Oh. We had some music then here. We had some fun with music. And we don't have much time left in the show. But we're going to still play stuff and talk about stuff. You heard the brand new track by American artist Grant Kanoki. K-N-O-C-H-E. We played a couple of his things before. Grant Kanoki was a bit of a young teen star about... Well, when you were on Queer Radio, Stephen, about 20 years ago, or maybe even less, came out. He's really quite fabulous. And that's his brand new single, which I only dropped about half a dozen days ago, Stripped. When you see the video, I made a comment on the on that video on YouTube, and I said, a lot of work went into that body for this video. Yeah, it's pretty hot. Before that, Basha Murad, Intifada on the Dance Floor. Basha Murad is a queer Palestinian filmmaker, writer, musician who lives in East Jerusalem under occupation from the Zionist abomination that is the current Israeli government. And we remember all people on today, October 7, because of the horror that has happened in that part of the world. Basha, we send you our love and our support, and Palestine will be free one day.
14: An amazement that he can actually do all that and under that situation.
13: Yeah, and he also competed in a couple of years ago in the Icelandic Songverkeppnin, which is their selection programs to go to Eurovision, and he came second with the song Wild Wild West, which was pretty cool, singing in English.
14: Was there a few cowboys involved?
13: Oh, there was more than that. Basha Murad is just to die for. And The Zon started that off. Point and Shoot, The Zon's album, is out now. A couple of things to wrap up. I said we almost got to the end of the weekend, but every Sunday you have Drag Brunch Club, Brunch with Bite at Cloudland Garden, and Monday nights up at Cloudland Garden, of course, here in Fortitude Valley. And then on Monday nights you can head up to Coast Drag Queen Bingo at the King's Beach Tavern on the sunny coast in Caloundra. And big news, of course, this Wednesday begins Brisbane's NEX Northern Exposure 2026. The first event is Built, B-U-I-L-T, in big uppercase letters. It's the welcome party at Come to Daddy over on Montague Road in West End. And also like to mention that every Wednesday night you can catch up with Volley Levant's Palmies and a Show at the Wick. Hopefully next week on our show we may have an opportunity to get Samson, the current reigning Mr.

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11: You may have heard that 2 weeks ago as a very, very special pre-release sneak from former child star, brand new single, Air. It is out today. We're going to say farewell and let you know of all of the very special events that are coming up in the next week. Maddie, what's tomorrow?
12: International Lesbian Day!
11: Hey.
12: Let's go lesbians!
11: Yes, International Lesbian Day is on the 8th of October every year. Then there's International Coming Out Day on the 11th of October. And in between those two is somebody's 33rd birthday, but they've already gone home, so let's not celebrate Brody too loudly. Brody turns 33 on the 10th of October.
13: We'll celebrate next week, I think.
12: Yeah. Yes.
11: Next week, celebrating, we've got Daniel Bruschfeiler, Queer Quiz, part of Melt Festival, Beef Bourguignon, Swamp Dogs, on the 23rd of October. Those two ones Brody has organised. So, Brody, you better be here next week because I've got no idea about those. And hoping to chat to Samson, current Mr. Bear Queensland, to... Yeah, let you know all about Northern Exposure 2026, which kicks off on Wednesday. Thank you very much, Mad.

0: you got to meet Stephen. That's good.
1: Yeah, it's lovely.
0: Stephen will be here next week so he can meet Salem and Rat, and then that'll be it. You've met everybody. And we're going to be handing over right in a moment to Bodhi and No Guitars Allowed. But to go there in what becomes often our weekly ROP slot, this one's slightly different. This is not the person singing or whatever. Lloyd Cole and the Commotions. This was huge back in 1984. I cannot believe it's over 40 years since this came out. I have this album. I love Lloyd Cole. They were so cute.
2: Embrace it.
0: I love it. The song is Rattlesnakes, but it's because it has the wonderful lyric, "She looked like Eve Marie Saint in On the Waterfront." And sadly, overnight, Eve Marie Saint died at the age of 102. Mm. She was the reigning longest-lived Oscar winner because she won Best Supporting Actress for On the Waterfront. We'll see you next week, queers and mates.
2: Bye.

Evening, everyone. You're tuned into No Guitars Allowed here on 4ZZZ tonight. Thanks to Queer Radio for the handover. Tonight, I'm going to be going through various new electronic music, including some local stuff from DJ Armpit, aka Max, friend of the show, who's just got a new tape out on Tropical Cancer Rort. I thought it was on Adipos, but it's not out yet, so it's on Tropical Cancer Rort. And there's another one, I'm told, shortly forthcoming on Adipos as well, as far as the local labels go. Very keen to hear some of that, some local lo-fi analog techno, as well as some live recordings that I'm going to dig up. And the reason I'm stuttering slightly is because the studio computer is being very slow and glitchy today. So I'm going to do a bit of tech stuff, but while I do that, let me tell you what this track I've started off the show with, which is by Sheikh Mohammed El Baidi, called Hababi, and it's from a various artist compilation released this year of Algerian music, actually. From the, more specifically, from the Berber people, who are an indigenous group, which means farmer, I think, who occupy a lot of the regions of North Africa and surrounds. And this compilation is called My Heart is Dust Before Him, 21st Century Gazba from Algeria. And it takes a centuries-old Berber folk tradition with the reed instrument and a stringed instrument, and of course the vocals, as you hear, and updates it with auto-tune and electronic percussion in a way that we've seen lots of ethnographic folk traditions be updated all from all around the world through the means, the widespread distribution of electronic production technology. So yeah, it's just another example of that from the North African region here.

All right, everyone, we're back. Well, I'm back. You're still listening to No Guitars Allowed this fine Wednesday evening here on 4ZZZ. And thank you very much to our tech assistant, tech wizard Ben Ryan, for remotely coming in and fixing the network issues on the computer. Maybe this is a bit inside baseball, but you know, it's community radio. I feel like it's, you know, I'm just explaining to you what's going on. I'll explain to you that I've been DJing these tracks using two QuickTime player windows on an aux out from my laptop. So that's the commitment I have to track transitions and slow fades between experimental music. Anyways, the computer appears to be fixed. Thank you so much, Ben. This is why, if you are a subscriber, we thank you, because we can pay people to remotely fix tech issues at 10:30 in the evening on a Wednesday. That's awesome. Sure saved my ass from 2 hours of QuickTime player DJing. Anyways, the track you just heard... We're so back. The track you just heard before this one was Vámonos de Aquí by Weed420, Venezuelan producer collective of some note at this point. Relentlessly prolific, relentlessly experimental, ambient, overblown, very much in the epic collage style, pioneered by artists like Alicia Crampton. But putting their own, obviously, South American twist on it. Venezuelan folk music and lots of samples and tons of Spanish language stuff that I can't begin to process, of course, but I'm sure there's all sorts of referential things in there. And all of their mixtapes are shout out Weed420, now and always. And before that, starting off the show, while I did some tech sorting, we had a bunch of tracks, traditional Algerian Berber music, broadly Algerian, North African region, and that was called My Heart Is Dust Before Him, out on Hive Mind Records this year, 21st Century Guzba from Algeria. Super fire. Go check that stuff out. God, it's good. God, it's good. Great article on it as well on Bandcamp, which is how I found out about it. Shout out journalism. Cool. And this right now is a DJ Armpit live recording I found from 2024, May 2024, at now extinct venue Door 84. I'm going to have to assume this is a Zoom recording because I heard some chattering before, but I'm playing this while I had the idea. Max very kindly sent me his new tape, Matrax, out on Tropical Cancer Records, launch party this Saturday at Cyberbunker. Check it out. And then I found this old live recording, which is going really well and faded great from the Weed 420. And so what I thought I'm going to do is play a bit more of this live recording, and then I'll spin some of the new stuff, and then I might go back to the live recording to sort of compare and contrast how over the 2 years the live and the recorded versions have evolved. So Max uses samplers and drum machines, and honestly, it's not my area of expertise, but there's definitely samplers and drum machines going on here in order to make this very crunchy, super glitchy techno situation happen. Thank you to DJ Armpit. This is live at Door 84 over 2 years ago. If anyone remembers what event this was for, please let me know. 31st of May. I forget. Yeah, let's listen to a bit of this, and I'll fade across to some other stuff, and then we'll get into that new DJ Armpit so we can compare it to how the live stuff sounds. Cool. Back on track. 4ZZZ. No guitars allowed.

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1: All right, welcome back. I thought I'd stop the music just as a reset because it's all been a bit chaotic tonight. Well, at least on my end. Hopefully it hasn't sounded chaotic out there. It's been chaotic over here. Stitched myself up with that one, didn't I? That just there, like I said before, was a track called Hidden Duke by Nondi, the alias of one Tatiana Triplin, who comes from, I think, Midwest America, somewhere in America. Somewhere in America that doesn't have clubs, because I know that she says she's, like, never been to a club or something, and yet tends to make amazing club music. We're going to get into that new DJ Armpit tape I keep talking about. Though, wasn't that Dur 84 recording from earlier really good? Sounded amazing. I guess it suits the lo-fi quality of the music to have it be a lo-fi recording in the bunker that was Dur 84, which is now like a vintage marketplace or something. Talk about a recession indicator. But yeah, great to relive some of those memories of that hectic set. Glad I have it recorded. So yeah, we're going to get into that very soon. But first... No, sorry, I'm thinking out loud. First, I'm going to play... it derailed my whole plan. I had a whole plan and then the computer wasn't doing the thing, so my mix is gone. All right, no, I'm gonna play some jungle because you can never go wrong with jungle. I'm gonna play this one, Fists in the Pocket by Basic Rhythm, and then fade that into some new DJ Armpit Matrax out on local label.

took a different route. Feelings that dig me out. Inside this void I shout. Outside your life I go. True feelings I never show. Deleting your horoscope.

thoughts are your life I go. True feelings I never show. Deleting your horoscope. It's now best you let me go. Deleting your horoscope. My life don't mean much to me. It's now best you commit me. Caviar them into the tree. Caviar them into me. In the darkness I call your name. Silence answers, heavy. It presses against my chest, filling the void where your voice once lived. The air, the taste of regret. Each breath, a reminder of absence. I reach for you, but my hands close around shadows, cold, endless. The stars are distant, uncaring. Their light feels cruel, illuminating nothing but my loss. I call your name again, and it falls into the abyss, swallowed whole, leaving only the sound of my own emptiness.

All right, everyone, you're still tuned in to No Guitars Allowed here on 4ZZZ tonight. Still going through the new DJ Armpit tape, Matrax. This is the fourth and final track, SS2097. You also heard the three others in between, a couple new ones from Gyrofield, who is a Hong Kong come European based breakcore and drum and bass and all sorts of dance music producer, actually, who's just set up her own imprint. And has a new upcoming record called Great Jobs. And I played the two singles out from that before the full thing comes out later this month. That was Massacre last, and then earlier Great Jobs Don't Wanna. Also, earlier in there, Saint Abdullah and Eomac from their upcoming record, which sounded absolutely mental. It's called When the Sandbox Has No Edge. I believe it's their fifth full-length collaboration together. Comes out in a couple weeks. Saint Abdullah is a Iranian and Canadian duo, and Eomac is an Irish producer, and their work deals a lot in the conflict, and, well, I mean, it mostly deals in banging electronic music and samples, but through that reckons with the place of the so-called Middle East in Western political society. Definitely highly recommend all of their records, particularly Light Media's Crashing Around You Will Not Confuse You. But this new one, When the Sandbox Has No Edge, sounds nuts as well. That's Saint Abdullah and Eomac. Super fire. Alright, I'm going to let the rest of this DJ Armpit play out and then get into some non-electronic music stuff, including a collaboration from pianist Sharon Udo, who plays with Clipping, who has a new project out with some turntablism, as well as a new one from Indonesian outsider folk duo Senyawa, a new live record. So I'm going to fade into that from this right now. Hope you've enjoyed the DJ Armpit situation. And let's have a weird end to the show tonight. Hope you're digging it. Stick with us. 4ZZZ, No Guitars Allowed.

memimpin wajah dua prajurit yang tak mau bertahan.

0: Make a game, just play after it. 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
1: Make it strong.

All right, everyone, that more or less brings us to the end of another episode of No Guitars Allowed. Sorry about the technical issues. I mean, they weren't my fault, but I am very tired, so I feel like I didn't deal with them as smoothly as I could have. But still, we came, we sat here, we listened to 2 hours of epic music. How could you be mad at that? This track is from Kiwi duo Huashi Flowerstream, who played here last year, this year, I don't know, what is time? Featuring drums, obviously, and traditional Chinese guzheng with added guitar and bass pickups through pedals, which is creating that insane wall of drone you're hearing right there. Before that, we had Membrane Sound Table from the new one by Brandon Seabrook called Utility Modern. Incredible New York based guitarist and obviously banjo player with that hard left panned banjo in that track. Super hectic. And bowed banjo at the end. Very cool, very cool. Before that, we had a duo called Potlicker, which is a collaboration between Sharon Udo, who, like I said before, Chicago-based pianist, plays with Clipping, and Alan Moore, who I know nothing about, but on electronics and turntable. Some cool, that's from a record called All I Know in the City. Some cool improv turntable and piano stuff. And what else did I play in there? That's Senyawa Live in Taipei record featuring, I guess, somewhat similar to the Chinese guzheng, but an amplified version of Indonesian traditional instruments being played through a bass and guitar amplifier. Saw them a couple of years back at Absorbed down in Melbourne. Was an incredibly banging time. Sounded a lot like that live set. That is Senyawa Live in Taipei. And then, of course, we had the DJ Armpit tracks scattered throughout the episode, as well as the live recording, as well as that new Nondi, the new St. Abdullah and Eomac, new Jarra Field. Oh, it's all popping off. I had a great time, and I hope you did too. I'm going to play another track off that Brandon Seabrook record called Once Upon a Time in the Quest. It features, well, the whole album features Marcus Gilmore on drums, who's like every jazz drum student's most hyped drum boy for a reason. He's usually kind of mid on records, but every live video of the guy is just ridiculous. And he's the grandson of Roy Haynes. So shout out Marcus Gilmore and Brandon Seabrook, also featuring Rashawn Carter, son of Ron Carter, and Bill Frizzell as well on electric guitar. So yeah, double guitar, bass and drums. Let's hear another one, Once Upon a Time in the Quest. And then I'm going to finish off with Total Package, another New York trio in that sort of prog jazz. I hate prog, but, you know, it's good. It's good. Jazz metal. Catch you next week. Have a good night. 4ZZZ, No Guitars Allowed.

0: Randomised would like to acknowledge the traditional custodians of the lands on which we're broadcasting from, the Turrbal and Jagera peoples. We would like to acknowledge their ancient and ongoing connections to these lands, waterways, skies, plants and animals. We would like to acknowledge the strength and resilience of theirs and all Aboriginal Torres Strait Islander cultures, especially since colonisation. We would like to acknowledge their custodianship of these lands and looking after these lands for over 60,000 years. We pay our respect to their elders, past, present and emerging, for they are the ones who hold the stories that hold our cultures together as we walk lightly on these lands, the oldest continuous cultures on this planet. Sovereignty was never ceded.
1: Hey, this is Sebastian from Viagra Boys, and you're listening to Randomized on 4ZZZ.

0: I told you that it's fucking fake. 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They come in little plastic bags and they disappear the same night. The same night. I ain't your average normal dude, it sure ain't glamorous. They keep things loose, I ain't your average punk rock loser, yeah, I'm a savage. I'm really cool.
1: I tried to warn you, I'm loose. Go for the subdued version tonight, kitten.
2: Not on purpose.
1: No, it's just a different way of doing it. To warn you that I'm bad and I'm loose. I'm looser than a piece of low-hanging fruit.
0: I don't go to parties where folks get dressed up. I go to the function just to fuck shit up. I warned you, baby, that ain't juice in my cup. It's Promethazine and a little 7-Up.

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1: Alternative technologies. 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
0: It's alright. It's meant to be around the cow's neck. It's been worse.
1: Quite excellent. Dressed in sweat when I wake up, need to hang up my sheets, pour up a beer, and walk out with my shoes on my feet. I don't go to parties for the hell of a dress. I look in the mirror saying, man, you're the best. I'm sorry, honey, but I gotta confess. 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
0: Ain't you average?
1: Normal dude, it's sure and glamorous.
0: Better keep things loose, I ain't your average. 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I'm really cool.
1: I'm really cool.
0: And most of all, I'm loose. Don't throw it.
1: No, can you throw something like that, a highlighter, Pete? Take Victoria Park around and... Oh.

0: 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It is 12:07 in the morning of, what is it, the 8th or the 10th? You right over there?
1: Oh, I'm just struggling.
0: Yeah, okay. I am one of your hosts, Kitten. Joining me is my co-host, Cowbell. There we go. Our other co-host, one of Barry's Bananalings, and the other co-host,
1: Owen,
0: got caught in his jumper just before. That's why I sounded a little bit concerned, because you were there. I looked away and I looked back, and there was just a grey lump kind of writhing around, and I was like, uh-oh.
1: See, if his banana suit, I would have got out of it. No worries at all.
0: Problem.
1: But this bloody jumper,
0: you would have slipped out of it.
1: Oh. It would have been
0: because it's.
1: I'm so well
0: it's,
1: practiced at it.
0: Always a little bit damp from all the different people that wear it, and we never wash it.
1: No.
0: It's because we can't afford to. So if you want to help us afford the laundromat cost,
1: laundry for the banana
0: suits.
1: I'm sure it's tax deductible.
0: Yeah, consider subscribing or donating. You can do either of those things by going to 4zzz.org.au/support. I think Owen would appreciate wearing a costume.
1: Hey, I have actually washed it, you know.
0: But that came out of your pocket.
1: You think it becomes a station responsibility?
0: Yeah.
1: Oh, I thought individual shows had to worry about their own costumery.
0: It's not only our show that wears it.
1: No, that's my personal
0: banana.
1: That's
0: your personal one.
1: Banana.
0: I know we do have a locker of them.
1: Tristan gave this to me like 3 or 4 years ago.
0: Yeah, okay.
1: And I've clung onto it because I know there is a bucket of them.
0: Yeah, well, those ones.
1: Oh, man. You
0: with the little stink lines coming off of them.
1: You're
0: the cartoon,
1: brave.
0: The cartoon green lines.
1: Yeah.
0: For those people who wear them, who aren't you because you've got your own personal
1: Correct.
0: One apparently.
1: That's right. I'm committed to the cause.
0: Yeah.
1: Yeah.
0: Help.
1: Yeah.
0: A little bit of money would go a long way in getting those nice and fresh again for our beautiful volunteers. I don't know. You just heard what? Save Victoria Park, Barambin by Ursula.
1: Before Good evening, Mick. Good evening, Ursula.
0: Before that was Viagra Boys, Punk Rock Loser.
1: What a great track. Mate, we have an absolute chocker 4-hour show tonight.
0: Mm.
1: So full, I'm going to actually send Natalie a message and say, please be late. And I'm sure she'll be most obliging in that. Hey, tonight we've got the usual suspects. We've got brand new stuff. And I'm talking brand new stuff that I've been negotiating with people tonight, Kitten.
0: Mm.
1: While you've been working and keeping the economy going, I've been doing deals with artists up and down the Queensland coast and internationally. Mm. Buddy. So we got a stack show from Rando. Oh!
0: Ah!
1: Rando guarantees all the way through the show.
0: Oh, you send it, we play it.
1: Correct, wait. We've got to finish off the Status Oblique Dissonant Frequencies listening party we started last week when you were upstairs cooking the mini breakfast.
0: Mm.
1: We've still got the listener poll out on what do we call that. And we're going to launch into another listening party for David Skidmore's brand new debut release, Our Final Days on Cold Mountain. And David's very kindly cut us quite a bit of audio to play throughout the album.
0: Yippee!
1: And that'll be coming up later in the show, so stay in, lock it in. Once again, we do obviously have to shout out the Beatty for another outstanding 2 hours of entertainment.
0: Mm.
1: His music and selections and, you know, what do we call that, mixing, mix it up, keeps me bloody entertained upstairs while I prepare the show for you.
0: You never know what to expect.
1: No, and it changes throughout the whole show. So it's compulsory listening. So I think we should get into our first exclusive-y things that are not guarantees, I should say.
0: Mm-hmm.
1: So we're going to kick off with Druid Fluids out of Adelaide. We were going to play it last week. We just actually ran out a lot of time. So this is Petrichor, which is what, Kitten?
0: It is the smell of rain, I believe.
1: Yeah, something like that.
0: How the atmosphere smells before it's about to rain.
1: Mm. Loosely associated. And you would have smelt it today.
0: Yeah.
1: Or yesterday with all the associated storms.
0: Yeah.
1: Beauty. Let's do it.
0: Okay. This is Randomized on 4 Triple Z.

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Loose radio. This is Medea with my double single release, Pauline and Pauline. I think we all know who she is. And this song is a pledge of camaraderie with Australians who are hurting, but it's also a plea for compassion and coming together rather than drawing ourselves apart. My thoughts on community radio is that it is absolutely essential. You know, we need to be able to communicate with each other. We're humans. We need to be able to say what we actually mean, and unfiltered, uncensored radio is completely essential for a healthy community, I believe. And thank you, Randomized. You are bloody wonderful. You keep it eclectic, and I'm so grateful to be a part of it. All right, peace.

0: You are listening to Randomized on 4ZZZ 102.1 FM. You just heard the track Propaganda by Kill Pill. Before that was Pauline by, I already forgot how she pronounced her name. Medea. Okay, there we go.
1: Shout out to...
0: That was such a cute message.
1: That's another classic example of kitten.
0: The randomised guarantee.
1: Yep. Spotted Medea in the hot bin today. Thought, I'll try my luck. Sent an email. Immediate response back. We communicated. Big shout out to Baffle Creek. And a fabulous bunny bit of audio there.
0: It was so cute. And a fabulous bit of audio also being the track.
1: Oh, as well as the track. I mean, I do love the talk. I mean, the talk's great.
0: That is.
1: And the track's even better. It's a double single release with Pauline and Pauline. Of this earth into love, I love this land, I love this country. I struggle with grief that so many of us, we live on top of it, not inside it. We have not yet find a way home to this place, may we?
0: Fair enough.
1: Love your work, buddy, and thank you for listening in and sending it down all the way from... That's a long way away, Baffle Creek, mate. This is the one I'm thinking of.
0: I am baffled.
1: It's up north of Gympie.
0: That is a while. Before that was Falling by... That was the artist.
1: Falling's the track...
0: Someone put the metadata in wrong.
1: You're looking at it.
0: Yeah. So No Splits is the artist and the track is Falling.
1: Correct. Not only is it randomised guarantee, they are coming in as our guests next week. Kitten.
0: Yay!
1: How good is that? And how good was the audio, the production values in
0: there? Yeah.
1: We should do it. Play this thing again. It's worth a second listen, that sting. So I'll cover while you do the fiddling over there. They're a local three-piece. They've got a gig on Friday. And as I said, they're going to be our guest next week. So play that sting.
0: I haven't got the right one.
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0: That's all. I love when you can tell people just have fun with the stuff that they make.
1: That's going into our permanent plate every week list, that song, mate. That is a cracker.
0: Into our sting folder.
1: Sting roster. That's straight to the top.
0: Of course.
1: Excellent.
0: And we started with... did you have a blurb for them?
1: Just Druid Fluids out of Adelaide. Not in the database.
0: No Splits.
1: They'll tell us next week.
0: Huh?
1: They're going to tell us next week.
0: Okay, yeah.
1: So just stay listened in. Don't turn the thing off. Oh, I've got to do some shout-outs. Shout out to Beck.
0: Okay.
1: From Static Electric and Melancholics, who's listening to us right now because that's what I was distracted before communicating with Beck.
0: Right.
1: And to Emma, who's also in the band, my band, Randomised Experience, occasionally plays June Lowe, listening from somewhere on the other side of the planet.
0: Wow.
1: While they're in the supermarket, which has been amusing. I'll show you the pictures.
0: Okay, yay.
1: So have fun out there, buddies. And, of course, Mick Urshela, Joe from the soundtrack show, the baker, the port down at the port, the truck driver in Victoria. And if you're listening, you can let us know on 0420 626 733.
0: I got the radio one for Vixen as well at home.
1: Can you give Vixen's excuses for tonight?
0: She's too much. her excuse is that I didn't want to deal with her. So I've left her behind.
1: 10-hour workday.
0: I've left her behind.
1: Oh, fair enough, too.
0: And hopefully she's asleep when I get home. I'm probably going to... I took her out before I left.
1: Yep.
0: But I'm going to get home and find, like, a shit on the floor or something. Just out of retaliation.
1: Look, I look forward to hearing that in the socials.
0: You'll get a picture of it.
1: Don't worry. Yeah. Hey, what's the next track coming up, buddy?
0: Up next we have Azure. Is that it?
1: Azure Rider.
0: Azure Rider. With the track Josephine.
1: Yep, that'll do.
0: All right. Is that a guarantee or an exclusive?
1: Oh, bugger it! It's everything. It's just
0: Yay!
1: It's one of those. Yep. Yeah. It's too early in the show to start quibbling over facts.
0: I just want to, you listen, hey. You made the bell used to be the guarantee. It was the guarantee bell.
1: Yep.
0: And then you just started ringing it for whatever. And so now I want people to know what the bell is being rung for.
1: That's good. You're interpreting the bell sound.
0: I'm trying to.
1: Excellent. Well done. Gee, we're missing the ducks tonight. Remember last week's episode? We had ducks. If you'd listened back to the tape, you would have had ducks the whole way through it. It was great. Harry, your muscles must be super improved in your dexterity from that last week's physio.
0: I think I dropped the device that I use for my job like 3 times today. So I think my muscles are getting too big. My fingers are getting too big. They're too stocky. I can't hold stuff anymore.
1: Wow.
0: Yeah.
1: From using the
0: From the strength training.
1: It's only 1 week.
0: From the strength training.
1: 2 hours of strength training a week, mate, ain't going to give you bulked up.
0: It's all the protein I'm eating, you know, and that protein I'm shoveling into me.
1: Okay.
0: Can we play the song? What's going on?
1: Oh, do you want to hear about it first?
0: Oh, yeah, sure.
1: Sure. It comes off an album, Even Flowers Can Bruise. Just pause on that for a moment. I'm used to fruit bruising. Flowers.
0: Well, fruit come from flower.
1: Any florists out there? 0420 66 703. Let us know.
0: Is it like wilting? Because you know how they get darker when they wilt? That's bruising.
1: Is it? It was just a dehydrating.
0: Well, if it was dehydrating, wouldn't it get lighter because the liquid is leaving it? I'd argue that.
1: I think we need some audience participation.
0: I'd argue that it's
1: that
0: like when it rots or when it wilts, it gets darker because it's bruising.
1: Okay, we might research that in the next.
0: I says as a guess.
1: Anyway, it's a rando guarantee.
0: Ding ding ding ding ding ding.
1: A Sydney songer.
0: You got it.
1: I'll fight through it, mate. Singer-songwriter. I had looked back over my shoulder, cradling my past, and the way it had let the light bleed out.
0: Ooh.
1: It's a funny, sometimes painful, but beautiful life we all experience in seeking the return to who we were before the world had too much to say. It ended up on this journey that led me further away from who I am than the closeness I had longed for. But if I could go back, I wouldn't change a thing.
0: It's very mature of them.
1: I think you should play and let's find out.
0: Yeah, all right.
1: Randomised. 12:40.
0: Ooh. No, it's not.
1: Isn't it? What's it say?
0: 12:36.
1: Oh, bugger!
0: You don't want to mess up the bakers getting up for their
1: apologies
0: work.
1: Apologies to everybody there and to Beck.
0: You've got another 4 minutes. You've got 4 minutes more than
1: keep going,
0: than
1: buddy.
0: You thought you did. All right, randomize.
1: I'll let you do time calls from now on.
0: Don't, because I'm going to say two next time. You know I am.

0: me, Joe, Shafin.
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Zed Heads, Toby Hardbecks here with a little message on safety. Now, I don't mean to alarm you, but sometimes bad things can happen. So, when you're out and about, be safe. If it's late, don't walk home on your own. And look after your mates. Don't just wait till they pass out so that you can write a dirty word on their forehead. Be safe, be happy, stick together, have a good time. Enroll to vote, help old ladies across the street, spend less, live more, be kind to others. Oh, and subscribe to Triple Zeta Ophthalmia.

0: 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All right. 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
1: I think that's a sensible approach there, kitten.
0: On 4ZZZ 102.1 FM. It's 1 AM. We're halfway through.
1: Is it 102?
0: No. 101.
1: Right.
0: Just turned 101.
1: Okay, we can drag that out
0: as
1: to another half
0: five
1: a minute.
0: Seconds ago.
1: Okay, sure. Nice transition from that smooth track to the smooth sort of talking bit.
0: Well, yeah, I don't like to scare people, you know, because there was 5 minutes, five and a half minutes of like very quiet ambient music. Mm. It kind of lulls you into not a false sense of security, because I didn't come in and scare people.
1: No, it's going to pivot shortly.
0: It was a real sense of security.
1: Yeah.
0: But
1: a little blanky this time of night.
0: It's
1: a little bit cool outside. Mm. You just sort of cuddled them up. You've cuddled them. Here's a bit of ambient love from Kitten.
0: Yeah.
1: And who was that?
0: That was Courtney Barnett with the track Get On With It.
1: Wow, what a contrast.
0: Which is the longest track on that album, I think. What was the album?
1: First time you saw Courtney Barnett, well, question, have you seen Courtney?
0: No, I want to very badly. Right. I know that she's performing with the Strokes next year, but I don't particularly want to pay to see the Strokes. They're not like they're fine, but
1: you just want to see
0: I'd
1: Courtney.
0: Rather Courtney Barnett be the header.
1: I got to see her at her first gig in Brisbane.
0: Oh, my God.
1: Yeah.
0: I'm so jealous.
1: It was at the Goma. Not the other, the gallery.
0: Mm.
1: They used to do these sort of up late night things with a band to get, whether it was all the gallery or just part of the gallery, and they set the band up for her next to the big pool that's inside the gallery.
0: Yeah.
1: So that was the backdrop.
0: That you're always really tempted to walk in.
1: Yeah, or some child's going to fall in and, you know, drown or something. Yeah, so they set up there and... And she got up and go, wow, you know, when she was at uni, her lecturer has gone, you're going to be nothing. And here she is now, you know, performing in a gallery.
0: Mm.
1: And then only a little while, a few weeks, it felt like only a few weeks later, she turned up the old Alhambra Lounge around the valley, the other side of whatever it is now, because it's not the Alhambra Lounge now, and rocked in to see that. And, you know, she's sitting in the next little booth from where we were. It was that sort of close at that early stage of the career. It might have been $10 sort of thing. Wouldn't bother now. I'm not paying big money to see her. I saw her back in the day.
0: Yeah.
1: But she was great.
0: Yeah.
1: That was in that first band stage, which was bloody excellent.
0: I really do love her, kind of how dry she is.
1: Mm, yeah. Her pub.
0: I do. I don't know. I might do it. If I can find someone to go with me, I might do it. But it's like, yeah, I want to see her.
1: Yeah,
0: and then headline walk out. Instead.
1: What if you can just pay to see the support act at a different price point? Strokes, yeah, great, love them, yeah, nah, I'll go home.
0: Oh, then you have to, I think, they'd have to put a tag on you or something.
1: That's fair enough.
0: And then, like, sweep through the crowd with, like, nets or something. Like fishing, drag all the people with a different coloured wristband out. All right, you're done.
1: Well, you can do it with under 18s.
0: Mm.
1: Why can't you do it with,
0: Does
1: I just
0: want
1: to see the support act?
0: Does that work?
1: Well, you get a public announcement, sort of, with those people who are here for the support act, please leave. And just get big dudes or dudesses wandering through the crowd saying, show us your wristband. Oh, so you got the support act. Right, that was good. Now we've solved the problems of, paying too much for a headliner.
0: Mm.
1: What was before that, buddy?
0: Oh, it was Subai with the track Abolition.
1: Ah, off an album... Ilu Usul Sat.
0: Mm.
1: Mm. And the fun facts I've lost, unfortunately. But we played Tasabi last week.
0: Yeah.
1: We have. I think it's Japanese.
0: Okay.
1: I could be wrong and I apologise to the artist.
0: That's fine. Shagra?
1: But most importantly, it was a...
0: Oh.
1: One of those.
0: One of those?
1: It was one of those. Yeah,
0: okay, sure. Shag Rock?
1: Yep.
0: Okay, because this one you've just... I think slapped in straight from an email, maybe.
1: Correct. Wait, it's called Seaplanes is the track.
0: Perfect.
1: Local, acoustic-driven indie surf rock kitten, which is perfect this hour or not. Seaplanes is a winding bob-along acoustic track about the best of love, the constant peace and admiration one finds when it feels right.
0: Mm.
1: Mm. That's where we got caught up in that last, you know, off mic bit, just talking about love.
0: Before that was If You Say It by Trevor DeShong.
1: Is that one of yours?
0: Yep.
1: Oh, good.
0: Before that was Bella Dear by Black Dots, or was it Black Dots by Bella Dear?
1: Correct.
0: Black Dots by Bella Dear.
1: Yes.
0: Okay,
1: it.
0: Yep.
1: Out of Geelong, it uses the metaphor of connecting the dots of your life, kitten, following society's expected path, ticking off milestones and constantly striving towards the next goal. But it questions, my friend, whether following these rules actually leads to fulfillment. Raised eyebrows looking over the microphone at you. Yep.
0: So. I'm not even ticking the boxes, man.
1: You're building your own boxes, kitten. Instead, the song encourages... Here we go. This is for you, mate. It encourages you to find your own path. Quote, I think following and connecting your own black dots and having your own expectations of yourself is far more important. That's
0: a randomized lesson.
1: Yeah. Oh yeah,
0: randomize. We gotta go on the thesaurus after this and find a word that rhymes. That also starts with R. Okay. About wisdom. We'll get back to that next next
1: that's
0: bracket.
1: Thesaurus challenge, like that.
0: And we started. The day's catching up to me. We started with Azure Rider Josephine.
1: Which we spoke about.
0: Yeah.
1: About the Even Flowers Can Bruise is the album title.
0: So pretty.
1: So where are we off to now?
0: We're up to D's.
1: Oh,
0: D Selection.
1: Wow, bloody
0: music
1: hell, she sneaks
0: D
1: up on
0: Selection.
1: Us. Yep. Shout out to D, once again, has done the hard yards as our musical director. She's got us organised now, mate. Because I'm getting the list, you're getting the list. I get it three ways, I think.
0: Yeah.
1: We need to get it.
0: You can't claim that you haven't gotten it now.
1: No.
0: Because it's there.
1: Doing a great
0: job. So they're doing it, they do it in what, in the Excel spreadsheet?
1: Yeah, we get Excel, we get the photograph.
0: I get the photo of it.
1: We get the email.
0: The email, yeah. Fantastic.
1: And then you send it to me, so I'm getting it four ways. But I don't action it till I get it from you.
0: Okay, just to be sure.
1: Just to be sure. Right.
0: Why is there a blind karaoke sting down here?
1: Because I'm... Oh.
0: Did you just put that in for fun?
1: Oh, yeah, I did.
0: Okay.
1: Yeah.
0: Great.
1: But we're still in New Ballerina.
0: I know. I just looked down a bit and I got scared. Yeah, but this is...
1: Oh, we can do blind karaoke if
0: you
1: like. Oh.
0: This is...
1: But that's the new Sting too.
0: Ballerina.
1: That Chloe and I did.
0: I mean, we can play it.
1: Oh, we are going to play it.
0: We are going to play it. It's probably not going to be blind though. It'll probably be...
1: I think you know the words to this one.
0: Yeah. I'll probably mumble a couple of them.
1: Sure. So we got the D's bits.
0: We'll do the theme song, of course, which is New TV Ballerina Box Dreams.
1: Sure.
0: I didn't want to talk over it, so I've saved it for when we're done.
1: Righto.
0: Did we introduce ourselves?
1: Look, it's randomised.
0: Yeah, I think that's it. We're a bit too late into the... Oh, okay, I'm Kitten. That's Cowbell.
1: Owen.
0: Barry's Bananaling.
1: And Vixen sends her regards.
0: Yeah. Woof. She sends her psychic agony signals to me because she's mad that I left her behind.
1: Hey, D's picks of the week are After Ford, a track called Sophie, Clay Pigeons with Tough Week off the album, Tough Week, and JJ Ryan with Life May Take Its Toll, which could be a cheery number. I guess we'll find out shortly.
0: All right. We're going to start with Ballerina Box Dreams. This is randomized on 4ZZZ.

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0: Yeah, kitty, kitty.
1: Wild tiger.

0: 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You just heard Kitty Kitty by Catzilla. Before that was JJ Ryan with the track Life May Take Its Toll. That's it. Got nothing for us there.
1: These are just D's.
0: Oh, yeah, these are D's. These are D's. I forgot. Yeah, right. Before that was Tough Week by Clay Pigeons.
1: Locals.
0: Thank you. Before that was After Ford with the track Sophie. And, of course, we started with Ballerina Box Dreams by New TV. So those were D's picks of the week.
1: Outstanding. Thanks very much, buddy.
0: Of course, always.
1: And then our most excellent brand new karaoke sting. Thanks, Chloe, from Incubators. And, of course, the leads for sacrificing their latest release.
0: For the sake of art.
1: Yeah. And look, shout out to Frank, who's enjoying a very long plane flight as we speak.
0: How long is very long?
1: Very long. All right. So we're up to which part now? Oh, your bits.
0: Your bits.
1: Ooh,
0: my bits.
1: What have you got for us, buddy?
0: I've got one song so far because we were busy talking about...
1: spiders.
0: And trauma. Giant insects. If anyone... knows. I'm kidding, by the way.
1: Oh, yeah, I'm Alan.
0: That's
1: this
0: Alan.
1: Is,
0: that's Cowbell.
1: There is
0: Barry's Banana Ling.
1: Excellent. Listening to Randomised. It's 1:30 in the morning on a Thursday. Mm-hmm. Thanks very much.
0: I was going to say, if anyone... you don't remember what it looks like, but if anyone knows an insect that exists
1: in the South Pacific that is effing huge...
0: that is massive.
1: ...and squeaks.
0: Yeah. Yeah. What does the squeaking sound like?
1: And it flies too.
0: Oh,
1: this thing's got big. It's grey.
0: It's coming back to you.
1: Kitten was trying to console me, and it was just this wreck in the corner.
0: I don't know.
1: Oh man, it's the bloody big long legs, grey body, evil looking eyes, and it flies.
0: All right. Well, if you know what that is, if you're an etymologist, let us know. 0420626733. Because I really want to see a picture of this now. Because the way you described it was harrowing.
1: It was. See, you were experienced what I experienced when you described taxidermy to Daria and I a couple of years ago.
0: Really?
1: Yeah. I mean, she was in a state of shock and gone white, and I was just trying to not vomit. You were close to like that.
0: Well, I was the bug.
1: Well, I was just sitting here rocking back and forth.
0: Oh, the same fear.
1: Oh, yeah.
0: Right.
1: Trauma.
0: I'm not that scary. But the track that I managed to find
1: one track.
0: In about 20 seconds when I realised that's all we had left before Kitty Kitty started was Unique. Like the artist is called Unique, EUNIQ.
1: Oh, okay.
0: And it is the track No Houses Here, Mate.
1: How long is it?
0: 4.5 minutes.
1: Okay. I thought you would have gone a lot longer to buy yourself some time.
0: Well, I don't know, just
1: look around. Oh, no pressure.
0: I thought it was pretty funny.
1: It's good
0: pretty
1: though.
0: Topical.
1: Let's go.
0: Yeah. I think it said something about being punk and punk electronica jungle. So I wanna know what that sounds. I wanna
1: so
0: know
1: your
0: what that
1: challenge
0: sounds like.
1: For, is defined as a insect related track.
0: Oh,
1: come on, mate.
0: Okay.
1: Cool, consider it therapy. Sense. For me. Okay,
0: I'll help. I'm going to start the track then so I can have a... Are you sure that's not the sound it was making?
1: Oh, well, could it be? Maybe that's what it wanted.
0: It wanted to be let in.
1: To give context to the listener, I'm trying to sleep at like 2 o'clock in the middle of the jungle and the mozzie net starts squeaking at me. When I turned the torch on, there was this god-awful, enormously large insect about 3 centimetres from my nose squeaking. That's the trauma I live with to this day. Along with that typing sound. Do you want to hit play, kid?
0: Yeah. It's just showing me moths for some reason.
1: What? No, it wasn't
0: anyway,
1: a moth.
0: No, I know that. I'm aware. All right. This is No Houses Here, Mate by Unique. You're listening to Randomised.
1: Thanks, kid.

0: It is a brutal game.
1: What happened there? Did you
0: smack myself the head?
1: In the head or the glasses? I heard them clink.
0: Oh, it was headphones onto glasses, then onto face. Bloody excellent.
1: I just knocked my knuckles into the headphones. Ow! Anyway.
0: Great work.
1: You're listening to Randomize. Jeez, Randomize!
0: We're good at this, mate.
1: Yeah, on 4ZZZ 102.1 FM. It is now 1:48 a.m. on the 8th of the 10th. It's a Thursday, if you didn't know, if you weren't aware. Maybe you were just waking up from a hibernation.
0: Mm.
1: Yeah, if you're a bear.
0: Or you're getting up extra early so you can be awake
1: early.
0: To catch. Wake up!
1: Yeah.
0: It starts at 4.
1: Yeah. So we've got, you know, randomized.
0: And then.
1: Randomized extended play.
0: Correct.
1: And then.
0: Wake up!
1: Yeah.
0: With Natalie.
1: I'll
0: tell you what freaks me out when I chat to Natalie, because we sit around and talk for ages as well, is that when she slips in without me knowing one of the stings that you and I did for her show. And all of a sudden the room's filled with us and you go, huh?
1: It's
0: a bit disconcerting.
1: I didn't even remember that we did that. I'm glad I'm asleep by then.
0: What? You're just out on the couch.
1: Yeah, I turn off the...
0: The speaker box.
1: The speaker box out there because otherwise it's too loud to sleep.
0: Do you appreciate that Natalie and I don't make a lot of noise when we come out then?
1: Yes.
0: Good.
1: Yeah.
0: Excellent. It's funny though, Vixen, when she's in, sort of reacts.
1: Mm.
0: But you just listen, you know... Very.
1: That's because she wants attention.
0: Oh, true. She's probably hungry at that stage.
1: Yeah.
0: And we have taken her out for, you know, a sometime between 4 and 6 wee and just left you on the couch.
1: Yeah.
0: Because
1: no, I do appreciate that. Well, she is also your co-host.
0: Oh, but she's our co-host.
1: Yeah.
0: Yeah.
1: Well, I said also.
0: Also.
1: Also true. Yours.
0: Along with me, Owen, you.
1: Kitten. Cowbell.
0: And
1: Barry's Bananaling.
0: Who's very popular on the text line.
1: Yeah, we got a text in saying, hello, kitten. Hello, Owen.
0: Hello.
1: Hello, Cowbell.
0: Hello, subscriber.
1: I love you all.
0: Oh, isn't that sweet?
1: We love you too.
0: Yeah. Didn't we get an extra?
1: We love you too,
0: and we had an extra message from them to the effect that they gave some audio quality feedback too.
1: Yeah, they said that they liked that the cowbell and the banana are so much clearer than our voices. I mean,
0: do we need voice training, kitten?
1: I think the frequencies are just different. Like, how are we meant to compete with, you know, something that sharp,
0: obnoxious,
1: and then something this crisp, sharp and crisp? They're like
0: sharp
1: different,
0: and crisp.
1: But they're.
0: So, if they were food, what would they be?
1: I think cowbell would be like ice chips.
0: Ice chips.
1: Yeah, ring it. Doesn't that sound like... Can't you imagine?
0: I was actually thinking...
1: Yeah, excuse me.
0: Apart from COVID.
1: It's not.
0: I was thinking salt and vinegar versus... No?
1: I don't know. It sounds cold. Maybe it's because it's metal, so I just think that it's cold, but I imagine like a glacier or like eating...
0: Yeah,
1: like
0: what,
1: those
0: melted?
1: Smooth ice chips. Yeah.
0: Yeah,
1: Barry,
0: well,
1: though,
0: Barry.
1: I could see being salt and vinegar. Chips.
0: See, Barry's class.
1: Glass?
0: Class.
1: Class.
0: Yeah. I mean, that's a smooth-sounding, plush, cuddly toy, as opposed to, look at me, come on, over here.
1: Maybe it's because when I hear the... Don't kick me. Abuse.
0: I just think it was the dog for a moment there.
1: She's not here.
0: Yeah.
1: Well, squeak the banana-ling. Because, like, you can feel the vibration of the squeak, right?
0: Yeah, it's very satisfying, I might say.
1: But it is, I feel that it's crunchy. It feels...
0: Oh, that one is.
1: Yeah.
0: Actually,
1: like, the actual
0: right.
1: The actual vibration of the squeak, not the... Not the squeaker material itself, but that feels like a bag of chips to me.
0: If it was, what flavour?
1: Salt and vinegar. I do think that suits it. I do think that is a good...
0: You know what this sounds like to me? Is it?
1: Is a bunch of bullshit.
0: Do we need to bring in a different packet of chips and see if we can do that taste sound type correlation.
1: We'll have to have both of the doors open.
0: At 10 to... you could have to do outside.
1: Oh, well, as long as we're outside of the studio, yeah, I was saying we could prop both the doors open.
0: Oh, like for our interview
1: and then
0: on
1: just

0: I was coming back.
1: I just needed a moment to recover from the yawn. Another one's coming. Anyway, that was my little segment where I picked out songs, which turned into the last three were new wave.
0: Nice selection.
1: But yeah, so we had Since Yesterday by Strawberry Switchblade. I am shocked that that's the only track of theirs we have in the database, but that's kind of how being a community radio station works is, you know, it's mainly whatever people send to us that gets put in. Before that was Bart Willoughby with the track Computer Games. I'll get back to that.
0: Yeah, you're right.
1: Before that was a song from Under the Floorboards by Magazine. That was an Owen pick.
0: 1980, that gateway drug band into Zed for me, that one.
1: Mm.
0: Out of Manchester, new wave post-punk.
1: And we started. Oh, so sorry. I've got to go for my couch nap soon. It's almost time. Before that was No Houses Here, Mate by Unique. I picked computer games because I went and saw, well, you know, I'm always playing computer games now, but I went and saw
0: completely
1: the new Resident Evil movie,
0: okay.
1: Which is based off of the video game series.
0: Yeah, Chloe was telling me about this in incubators last week.
1: Right.
0: Because we got into doing film reviews, because she sees one every week.
1: Well, what did she think of it?
0: You'd have to go back to incubators at 4ZZ.org.au/schedule. Go to incubators and listen back. So it would have been the one broadcast this week, I think.
1: Mm-hmm.
0: Yeah, it would have been. I can't remember.
1: Because I thought it was really good. I thought it, for an adaptation of video games, I thought it was perfect.
0: Okay.
1: Because
0: the previous week she was describing some Korean film that just smacked of it. It was a video game, but it wasn't. So when she was talking about the thing you just saw, I said, made some joke about video games. She's going, actually, it is.
1: New one? Was it from this year?
0: Well, the one she was reviewing.
1: Because I know Exit 8 came out, but I don't know if that one's Korean.
0: Oh, no. Go back to the week before on Incubators.
1: And listen to that one as well.
0: .au. Yeah, so Chloe's our resident film critic.
1: Right.
0: On the show now.
1: No, I'm not a film critic as much as I just... I watch a movie and I like it or I don't like it.
0: Well, that's pretty much the vibe we get.
1: Yeah.
0: So I'm getting right across the popular culture now, courtesy of Chloe. Thank you very much.
1: I've wanted to talk to people about it, but they haven't seen it yet, so I can't because every aspect I want to praise about it is a spoiler.
0: Oh, because you're going to come out to Banshees on the 18th of October for the regional launch of Alive at Midnight, and you'll be able to catch up with Chloe then and share your film back catalogues. Mm,
1: but it was, if you were a fan of the Resident Evil games, it is, it is like experiencing the games without feeling like you're just watching someone play it.
0: Oh.
1: Like, you get to experience the feeling of it.
0: Yeah. So if you were to go back to the video game now, would it be a different experience?
1: No, because it's a new character.
0: Oh.
1: And a new... I think that's something that people didn't like about it. They were like, oh, why didn't they put, like, the super popular character in it? It's like, because that would have ruined it. It's meant to be... It's a normal person experiencing the horrors instead of in the video games you play as like trained agents, like, you know, not FBI, but kind of that kind of thing you're trained for emergencies and stuff. Whereas this is just some guy,
0: some mug punter.
1: It's just some poor dude that just got dragged into it.
0: Wow.
1: And I really liked that he's quite pathetic, because every, like, decision, the way he acts in the movie, it's like, I'd probably do the same thing if I was in that situation. if it was a normal horror movie.
0: Was it validating?
1: Yeah, if it was a normal horror movie, because some things he does is really frustrating.
0: Right.
1: And in a normal horror movie, you'd go, oh, why'd he do that? Why didn't he just run away? And it's like, well, in this
0: Did you find yourself yelling at the screen? Look around!
1: No.
0: It's behind you!
1: No, I was very empathetic towards him because I thought, you know,

0: He doesn't know there's a like a virus, zombie virus that's broken out that's mutating people. This isn't.
1: Has there?
0: Hmm?
1: Has there?
0: Yeah, that's what the games are about. Oh. Is a pharmacy.
1: Is that an analogy for AI?
0: No, it's about Big Pharma.
1: Oh, right.
0: Because it is a pharmacy company that just keeps messing around with stuff, and they're really bad at not leaking it into the outside world. They're like really bad at it. And, like, selling it to arms companies and stuff.
1: So it's based on fact.
0: Yeah. But it's just got monster, like...
1: Because there's no
0: mutated monsters
1: on this
0: in
1: show.
0: It. But it's, you know, like, if I saw a person who I thought was hurt, I wouldn't assume they're a mutated monster. I'd go, that's a person who's hurt. I'm going to go help them. Like, he's very reasonable. The way he acts is very reasonable.
1: Wow.
0: Yeah. So if you go into it with no context, you'd go, this sucks.
1: Okay.
0: But if you go into it...
1: For the connoisseurs.
0: Yeah. Wanting to see a good Resident Evil movie, it's a good Resident Evil movie.
1: Okay. You've heard it first here on Randomised.
0: I just really wanted to talk about
1: it. Are
0: we
1: calling it Randomised Extended now? Look at the clock.
0: In about 5 seconds, yes.
1: So when you go to listen back to this program, if you're listening back to that program, you would have clicked over to Randomise Extended. Wake up! In the 2 to 6 slot, on 4ZZZ. So what do we got up next, buddy?
0: Because
1: I might have to give some context for this.
0: I think it's an album launch.
1: We're up to... This is... last week we did the first part of Status Oblique's second and possibly last release. Rashaan has sent across some commentary.
0: Possibly last
1: under the...
0: just
1: Status
0: under the name.
1: Oblique.
0: Okay.
1: Yeah. Whew. So we'll see how we go with that. So he sent across some audio from Perth, where he's based.
0: Mm-hmm.
1: So we're going to spin through the last few tracks.
0: All right, awesome.
1: While you and I go upstairs and make a cup of tea and those biscuits I brought in, mate, let's get into them.
0: Can I have them after I wake up?
1: Oh, I'm going to have one now anyway.
0: Yeah, it's fine. Please don't eat it on the couch. I don't want to lay on crumbs.
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2: This is Rashaan from Status Oblique, and I'd like to introduce my new album, Dissonant Frequencies. So this album was pretty much inspired by just grabbing the noise and sort of violence from Jesus and Mary Chain, Psycho Candy and albums like that, and the way that the soundscape is developed by albums like Loveless by My Bloody Valentine. There's also an artist I want to credit called Sarah Stuttgart. That music, which you can find on Bandcamp, is really that obscure, mysterious, androgynous vocal enveloped by waves of synthesizer, guitars, who knows what. This album was created on software called Reason, using sampled and generated guitars with lots of effects, some melodies and synths played by myself. There's bass guitar, which is live recorded, played by me, and I had some guest vocals, again, like I have had previously, but the rest I actually did myself, which, with a whole lot of effects and things, I don't really like my voice that much, but absolutely no AI at all. So, that's my album, Dissonant Frequencies. You can find it on Bandcamp, Spotify, Apple Music, YouTube Music, Subvert, etc. Please have a listen. Enjoy the tracks that the Shoegaze team will play for you. And maybe you'll hear something else from me in the future. The second last song on the album is called Spray. I really like the tremolo effect on that guitar I use in this. Again, vocals by me. That melodic, dream poppy vocal is what I've tried to do throughout the album, and maybe this is the best sort of interpretation.

The next song on the album is called Nothing, featuring the vocals of Stringfisher. I sent the song to him, pretty thin electronic version, a long time ago, put an amazing vocal to it, and that's it. It's just an amazing song.

The next song on the album is called Justice. It's a song I've carried for a really long time in one form or another. The song is about walking away from an unsustainable situation, hence the name Justice.

You're listening to Randomize Extended. I'm Owen. Kitten's upstairs in the kitchen. I'll be up in a minute, mate. Just getting a wave through the window there. So we just heard Status Oblique, the artist out of Melbourne. Correction, Perth, I was thinking there. The actual album is Dissonant Frequencies, and I said a little while ago, this is the second half of the album, which we played the first bit last week. The tracks we just heard with explanations were Justice, Nothing featuring Sting Fisher, and Spray. So thanks very much, Rashan, for sending that across. And we look forward to whatever you do with your music coming up in the future. So from here, we're going to do a bit of a dive into stuff that's come to us as guarantees or otherwise in the last week or so. So we're going to kick off with Archie Took and a track called White Bee, and we'll get some fun facts on that when we come back. You're on 4ZZZ and it's Randomized Extended, and it's about 19 past 2 on a Thursday morning

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This is our new song, 06 Camry. I wrote it about packing my things in my car and moving away from Brisbane, but we're back in town for a free entry show on the 17th of October at Greaser. We'd love to see you there, so check out our socials for a few more details on that. 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

0: You're listening to Random Isaac Extended with me, Owen. The time's about 2:30 on a Thursday morning, and we just heard Thomas Schlacky, my apologies, buddy, with Pain and Chain off an album Voicemail to Self, and that's Rando Guarantee. Came straight out of straight to us, I should say, from Tasmania with a debut EP. Nice work, Thomas. Well played, sir. Before that was Sick Visor with their track 06 Camry, out of Narm, Melbourne-based pop-punk duo. And we kicked off with Archie Took, with something very different to what we've played previously in tonight's playlist, with White Bee. Human Noise is the album that's come off. It's a... You're a Sydney jazz art pop. That's what drew me to it, was the art pop aspect of it, and a bit of jazz, and the saxophone. Nice. White Bee explores the buzz of a lover you can't get out of your head, and the yearning that comes from a long-distance dating. The song unfolds through a vibrantly orchestrated sound world featuring instruments including the violins and the sax, and you heard it here first on Randomised Extended. So what we're going to do now is the, as promised, okay, thanks, kitten. She's just letting me know that the toast is done upstairs, and I'll be up forthwith, buddy. So, Dave Skidmore sent me exclusively an album a few days ago that we're waiting to chug through the 4ZZZ Music Library Department to get put into the artwork and the machinery. We've got it here for the first time, so we're having a listening party. So Dave has sent us through extensive audio. So what we're going to do is do the audio, do parts of some of the tracks, and then go a bit deeper on other tracks, so you get a really good taste and understanding of the work that he's done. So with, you know, let's get into it on Randomised Extended here on 4ZZZ. Enjoy.
1: Hi, I'm David Skidmore, a singer-songwriter from Brisbane. My work ranges from bedroom slacker folk to orchestrated contemporary folk and alt country, with influences from the journalistic world-building of the early Mountain Goats to the intimate, mournful slowcore of acts such as Mount Airy and the Low Anthem. I have an extensive home-recorded backlog spanning over a decade, released decidedly for absolutely free on Bandcamp. My first move into the studio is my recent album, Our Final Days on Cold Bay Mountain. The songs are re-recordings of ideas first written over 15 years ago, now reimagined and developed in the collaborative nature of the studio. The album that you're about to hear is sonically conceptual, evoking stormy weather and sea. There are two spaces occupying this album. One is the internal lyrical content, which is a collection of songs from my youth, non-sequential stories of love, confusion, longing, acceptance, and peace, chosen from amongst the 120 songs written before 2013, to flow within the mood of this album. The other space is the external world surrounding the songs, something that I will heavily focus on in my descriptions. Within this lens, the album is set across two final days, spent in the semi-autobiographical land of Cold Bay Mountain. It's a space somewhere between my home suburb of Lota and a non-literal space I have often occupied inside myself for many years. On the first day, I walk along the foreshore while a ferocious storm rolls in. On the second day, I take a boat out on the bay with seagulls calling in the air. The internal songs, combined with the external world, was one of the most honest and satisfying experiences of making art that I've ever had, and being able to share that with you, I can think of nothing more rewarding. So, let's begin. Our story starts with the track Treehouse Blues. I grew up near the bay in Lota, a suburb that felt like a small coastal town in the pocket of Brisbane. The streets were often empty, the houses encircled with tall trees. A beautiful but somewhat lonely place to grow up. Treehouse Blues begins a walk I take in the first half of this album. You hear the birds singing in my backyard. This song is about peace of heart and mind.

By now we've reached the shore of the bay, the long, wide footpath that winds from Loda to Manly. Just me and the lapping water, the homely smell of mangroves. The following track, Raw Red, as with many on the album, is, of course, a love song. I think of the interplay of the songs and the soundscape as a lag to the interplay of my thoughts and feelings with the outside world, as if I can hear the world through my headphones. The waves continue all throughout this track.

The end of the previous track hinted at the wind beginning to blow. This next track, Drunk in Loda, does quite a dark turn, where the ease of love begins to show cracks. There is insecurity and longing that begins to reveal itself in this song, and is perhaps driven, as the title suggests, by youthful alcoholism. The mallets and the cymbals hint towards the building of the waves, as by the end, we start to hear a proper thunder start rolling in.

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1: The next track, Facing West, follows a similar emotional thread to the previous song, with a little more storytelling and emotional dedication, and perhaps some hopefulness rarely heard in this somber record. It's more relaxed and less anxious, which contrasts to how by the end of the song, the rain has now started to fall as my walk along the shore of the bay continues. It also includes the one use of language warning on this album.

This next track, A Tribute to Eden, has a very intimate emotional quality, a shyness reminiscent of youth, a somewhat dissociative passion. There are some darker themes implied in this track, so a little bit of content warning. As the murkiness of the dark emotions resolves into safety and hope, the rain is really beginning to hammer down hard.

seul.

0: but certainly the sound of the summer that we're coming into, given the last few days. 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It's coming up to about 10 to 3 in the morning. We're listening to a album that's just been released by Dave Skidmore titled Our Final Days on Cold Mountain. So we've skipped through the first half of the album so far. So the tracks in order that they were played were Treehouse Blues, Raw Red, Drunk in Lota, Facing West, and A Tribute to Eden. We're just going to cut to some other tracks now so you can get out of the kitchen, turn your toast over as we have been here, and we'll come back in for the second half of the album in a little while. So let's kick off with Rihanna J, and the track comes off the Alive at Midnight Vol. 1 album that's been released. Greetings from the Hole is the track, recorded live in this very studio. And you can catch Rihanna and 8 other artists on the card out at Banshees on Sunday, the 18th of October. Doors are at 2 p.m. and you're up for about 4 hours of outstanding local, emerging and established talent delivering cuts of the album in like a speed dating open mic format. It's going to be a terrific afternoon. Lots of Zetters out there and a huge lineup of peeps. So get your tickets, go to the Banshees website. Anyway, let's have a cheeky four pack or so of new music. Enjoy.
1: All right.
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I'll say

0: G'day, how's it going? I'm Phil from Fill in the Blanks and you are listening to Randomised. And for the longest time, our comment section have described us as a rainbow scoop of ice cream perched atop a sprinkle cone of utter meaninglessness. And they might be right, but how bloody good's ice cream? This is our new single, When Why. It's an anthem for being unemployed. Like, you know, when will you get a job? Why don't you just get a real job? Because, Nan, Randomised are playing us and they are the tits, that's why. Anyway, enough out of me. My uncle's blowing my Centrelink on the pokies. Here she is.
1: Well, not quite, Phil, because that snuck in. Don't know how. Must have been distracted with a Milo. Hey, you're listening to Randomised Extended. It's about 3:03 on a Thursday morning. And we'll get back to Phil. But in the meantime, we need to do some more songs from Dave Skidmore's brand new album. So we're going to get back into him unpacking track by track. Enjoy.

The next track, Ultimate Reality, may have the darkest lyrical themes on this album. The original lyrics of the chorus was actually even darker, but were rewritten to evoke a different tone. It feels paradoxically both the most fourth wall breaking and the least autobiographical. The ending of this track shows the storm in its full ferocity, peaking to an extreme distorted level. This next track, Cold Bay Cafe, is the final song of the first day. The album title being Our Final Days on Cold Bay Mountain. This is the end of the first day. You hear me find shelter from the storm inside a cafe as I have now reached Manly on the stormy walk from Loda. The rain still beats down on the windows, but inside there's conversation and a piano. So I sit down and play an instrumental piece. As the track continues, the sound of the conversation and the storm fades for the final time, leaving a midway reflection point of the album.

This next track, These Last 6 Months, sees the sun rise on a new day. The second and final day on Cold Bay Mountain. Lyrically, this track talks of travel, the mixed bag of emotions when you feel alone, detached, and yet at peace. It may actually have the most actively positive feeling on the album. There's a certain sea-like sway in the rhythm of the track, emphasized by the brush drum kit, and the ending soundscape reveals me to be boarding a boat at the bay, with seagulls singing in the air.

The next track, Love Greed, all one word, begins with the boarding of a boat on the bay. The irregular timing of the song, with gaps of different beat counts left between phrases, gives this track a dull sense of anticipation. A song for the unknown, the unquantifiable, subtle ways people sabotage themselves, and a loved one helplessly watching on. The brass in the ending is one of my favorite emotional peaks of the album.

The next track, Careless Classics, has some great uses of vocal editing done by my good friend and co-producer of the album, Eric Williamson, from Alchemix Studios in West End. Eric and I worked hard together across this record to capture the tones and ideas expressed across these tracks, taking disparate songs from different stages of my life and molding them into a cohesive, concept-driven album. There's something about the simplicity of the type of the love that the lyrics describe in this track, along with its presentation, that feels nostalgic, melancholic, and haunting. This next track, the penultimate track of the album, is Waishing, a term that combines the words waiting and wishing. As we start the track, we're further out on the bay, with waves lapping on the boat and seagulls calling in the air. Using very simple instrumentation helps emphasize the lyrics on this track, the lyrics that are a summary, in a sense, of the world of love, confusion, simplicity, and peace that this album surrounds.

The final track on the album, Our Final Days on Kobe Mountain, is Lonely Sailing, an appropriate lyrical sign-off to the concept of the album. A song about leaving and not leaving, always remaining here on Kobe Mountain, here in youth. A vocal and a guitar are underlaid throughout with the bay and the boat and the birds. In the final tailing out, there's a quiet bubbling, a distant foghorn alerting, and a content warning for those who interpret the meaning of that. Thank you for going on this journey with me. I hope you enjoyed your stay and wishing you a safe trip home. Cheers.

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We'll just fade down a little on Dave Skidmore's debut LP titled Our Final Days on Cold Mountain. We've gone through and had some really insightful commentary from Dave about each track, as also presenting the album, the complete body of work that traverses effectively 2 days of an experience down to the archipelago, which is, you know, the Lower Moreton Bay. We're currently listening to Lonely Sailing. Before that was Waishing. There was Careless, Classics, Love Greed, These Last 6 Days, Cold Bay Cafe, an alternative reality in this last bracket.

0: Collins.
1: It's a really interesting album. I'd encourage you to chase it down and give it the full listen. And I think it's one of those albums you'd want to sit on the veranda with a beverage of your choice and just take in the environment as you work your way through it. Well done, Dave, and thanks for sending it into the program.
2: G'day, how's it going? I'm Phil from Fill in the Blanks and you are listening to Randomised. And for the longest time, our comment section have described us as a rainbow scoop of ice cream perched atop a sprinkled cone of utter meaninglessness. And they might be right, but how bloody good's ice cream? This is our new single, When Why. It's an anthem for being unemployed. Like, you know, when will you get a job? Why don't you just get a real job? Because, Nan, Randomised are playing this and they are the tits, that's why. Anyway, enough out of me. My uncle's blowing my Centrelink on the pokies. Here she is.

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It's randomised extended times or 3:35 on a Thursday morning. You just heard Scorpio Rising, Eyes of Bell. That's a brand newy track there off an album that's just been released. So I'm desperately searching to see what those fun facts have got to. Excellent work. Okay, before that was We Live Outside, a brand new band that's played one gig, another gig coming up shortly, and then there'll be another one out at Banshees on the 6th of November, and that's a track that was released, I think yesterday being Wednesday, It Fades, and I'm pretty sure we're the first people to play it. So I'm going to claim to the world exclusive. Thanks very much. Shout out to Ross. Laura Frank has just released an album. It's her debut album called Life in the Front Seat. And we heard Another Summer of 69 off that. And we finally did get to Phil's track, When Why, which kicked off that last set. So we're going to lean heavily back into the brand new stuff. The Phosphenes from Caboolture have just released a double single, and we're going to play Better That Way. That comes off that. Friends of the show, shout out to them, who I'm sure no doubt are listening from halfway up to the sunny coast. Righto, it's 4ZZZ. Enjoy.

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2: Hey, this is Zara Chantel. I'm 19 years old, and I'm releasing my fourth single, Toxic X. This is written from the perspective of how an outside, fixed-minded person might perceive me as opinionated and angry rather than driven and curious. Being a young woman in an industry full of opinions and dominant personalities, this song is talking about how people might view me from the lens of, what if I were a man? Would my opinions be more valuable? Would I be taken more seriously? Am I in a bad mood, or are people's words just worth calling out? I want people to feel like they have a voice and aren't just a feisty, overbearing feminist when they hear Toxic X. You can find me at Zara Chantel everywhere on all music streaming platforms, or listen to more of my stuff here on Community Radio.

Hey Groovers, you are listening to Randomised Extended here on 4222.1 FM. It's coming up about 4 to 4. My God, can you believe it? It's almost time for Natalie with Wake Up! She is hot, ready to go next door. So we will hand over shortly. You're currently enjoying Neil Michael Haggerty, I Found a Stranger, off a self-titled album released in 2001. Virginia, USA. It was a dope debut solo album, experimental avant rock. It's described as chaotic, clever, and on a very specific wavelength that he didn't bother to decode for anyone. Sterling stuff this hour of the day. And if we get time, we'll also slide on a bit of the Taps of the Holy Trinity out of Victoria. Love this band. We had played the album months ago, and the track will take off that self-titled album will be Buried Clowns. So we'll catch you next week on Randomised. We've got guests coming in, no split, so make sure you tune in at that time. Righto, Groovers, catch you on the other side. Enjoy.

0: At 4ZZZ, we acknowledge the traditional owners of the land on which we broadcast. We pay our respects to the elders past, present and emerging of the Turrbal and Jagera people. We acknowledge that their sovereignty over this land was never ceded.
1: And we

0: You're on Wake Up with Natalie, and Owen's here. How you going?
1: Waking up.
0: Waking up. Not sparkling today?
1: Oh, sorry. Do you want me to sparkle? Absolutely, if I could hear myself think. Hey, traffic report, Nat.
0: Well, it's quite busy out there.
1: What is going on?
0: Yeah, like usually I'll see maybe 3 to 5 cars, people everywhere. Saw rail buses the whole bit, so
1: as
0: I don't know.
1: Foot traffic as well.
0: Not a lot of pedestrians, but bikes, cars.
1: Wow.
0: And just plenty of them. I don't know where they're going.
1: if you know where you're going, 0420 626 733.
0: Let us know.
1: Throw a brother and a sister a bone. And,
0: yeah.
1: Hey, so we can understand
0: we
1: what's happening.
0: Know.
1: Yeah, that's right.
0: I know why I'm on the road, but why are you, on the road?
1: Yeah.
0: Yeah.
1: I remember that coming in during COVID, thinking, what are you people doing out? Aren't you supposed to be locked away?
0: Go home.
1: Yeah.
0: Yeah.
1: And when you'd see people in Spring Hill, you go, man, they have no lawful excuse to be out.
0: Yeah.
1: Other than they're pissed and they're going home from a party.
0: Maybe.
1: Oh, yeah. Those are the days. Hey, so another kilo of your finest you've brought in, mate.
0: Yep.
1: Very impressive.
0: The cherry tomatoes.
1: Oh, man. Yeah. Whatever that mix is you've got in the garden.
0: It's special, isn't it?
1: Phenomenal.
0: Yeah, it's going off. I think we've got the good soil around our place, but mulching is the key.
1: Oh, mulching. Okay, what are you mulching with?
0: Get the, well, your food scraps.
1: Yeah, yeah.
0: Your grass clippings. Your pony poo.
1: Is this going to be your job of the week? Mulcher? Gardener? What category would you put it under?
0: Actually, I did landscape architects a few weeks ago.
1: Mm,
0: but we could do gardening.
1: Let's get into the weeds, shall we say.
0: No, but the tomatoes are going off. My biggest tip would be thin them out. Which is what we don't do.
1: Yeah, and look what happened.
0: We've got mountains.
1: And what's wrong with that?
0: Well, it's fine until they all start rotting.
1: Okay.
0: If you have a big rain event and they all start exploding.
1: On the vine.
0: They can do.
1: Is that right?
0: Mm-hmm.
1: Wow. Mm-hmm. Maybe you should experiment in your backyard. Have a thinned section and have a let nature go section.
0: Yeah. Yeah, we probably should. At the moment, it's just let nature go everywhere.
1: Sure.
0: Yeah.
1: So how many kilos, and I am talking kilos, you reckon you're pumping out a week?
0: Couple of kilos a week.
1: Whoa.
0: Easy. Some of them I can't reach. I'm not picking them all.
1: Oh, wow.
0: Because I don't want to stomp all over the vines. This is how crazy it is.
1: I need a picture.
0: Right,
1: at some stage on Thursday when you crawl out of bed, send me something.
0: Yeah.
1: So I can visualise where this stuff's coming from.
0: Yeah, probably not on a Thursday.
1: No.
0: I might do it in daylight hours.
1: As I say, when you arrived, I had to open the door for you because you were just carrying mountains of this stuff. Thinking, if you got pulled over, mate, and someone did a random fruit check on your car, it'd be
0: going down.
1: Man, you know.
0: Gone
1: look,
0: down.
1: Are you claiming personal use?
0: Couldn't go over the border.
1: Oh, you were. No way. You were,
0: couldn't go into South Australia.
1: Look, I wouldn't.
0: You get locked up.
1: I wouldn't go to Laidley because they think you've been stealing them.
0: Probably.
1: Mm.
0: Yeah.
1: Hey, so what is the job of the week this week?
0: The job of the week, we're doing shot firers. Someone texted in last week.
1: Really?
0: So these are people who would work in a quarry or mining or something. They're blowing up rocks with explosives. Very exciting.
1: Fun.
0: And a bit dangerous.
1: And that looks like your core sort of job, Natalie.
0: Yeah, that's you to a core.
1: I want to see you pivot from radio to shot fire.
0: If I have another career change, I'm going to think about it.
1: This really is an exploration of your next job, isn't it?
0: Yeah, just coming up with ideas.
1: Yeah.
0: This is workshopping.
1: Hey, if someone's got an idea of Natalie's next career move, 0420 626 733, dial now.
0: And did you attend the Valley Fiesta?
1: Yes, went early. No, it was great because you had no danger in getting to the front of the queue. So saw Karma Police, opened the whole thing.
0: Oh,
1: great.
0: Nice.
1: Then rocked around the corner to Worm Girls and then discovered that there was a certain beverage tentage up the back of where whatever that street's called. In front of Brightside. What's that called?
0: Warner Street.
1: Warner Street. So in front of literally the Brightside was a set of lots of picnic tables and umbrellas branded to a certain orange colour.
0: Okay, they must have packed those up for the evening.
1: Oh, right.
0: Yeah, I didn't get there till just before 6 in time to see Selv.
1: Right.
0: Jumped off that train, sprinted down.
1: Through the mob.
0: Mm-hmm.
1: Which stage were they on?
0: They were on the mall
1: okay.
0: stage. So yep. I only got to see Selve, Becca Hatch, Tear Drive, Radium Dolls and Baker Boy.
1: Ooh,
0: very okay. lovely. It was very lovely.
1: Nice. Because I had other commitments that night, so...
0: Yeah.
1: Got yeah, in vice early. Versa. Yeah. Well, cool. So we provided representation.
0: Representation.
1: From the Thursday morning graveyard crew. We covered the day.
0: Excellent. Yeah, and it was great. It was great. All righty. Let's play a couple of songs and then we'll be back.
1: Oh,
0: you're on 4ZZZ.
1: For the wake-up track of the week.
0: Yeah.
1: Ooh, exciting times.

0: You're on Wake Up with Natalie, and you just heard Pond there with Casuarina, and before that Jebediah with Teflon, and that was off their 1997 album Slightly Odd Way. Do you like a bit of Jebediah, Owen?
1: Don't mind it at all. Any overall arching theme for you this morning? No.
0: No.
1: Oh.
0: No, I don't do.
1: Bit random?
0: Yeah, it's just rando.
1: Whoa.
0: It's a rando guarantee. Yeah.
1: Whoa, you find it, you play it. I mean, hey, well done to you.
0: Yeah. And first up in the show, of course, we played 44 Ardent with Wake Up.
1: Mm.
0: Yeah.
1: So what's your angle for the Wake Up this week, mate?
0: Oh, yeah, no theme. We're just going to do, have my little sampled segment I'll do later, mm-hmm. and my job of the week, mm-hmm. song challenge, which we talked about, and just play some fun music. I'll also play some songs for some gigs that are coming up on the weekend as well. Yeah. And I had a little listen back to Randomise last week because you did the draw of the prize. And I thought, that's fun. So I had a little listen back and I liked the rolling of the dice.
1: Nice.
0: I liked
1: old school
0: the,
1: for us.
0: Yeah. Old school.
1: Old school. Yeah. It's good to bring it out.
0: It never gets
1: out.
0: Old though.
1: No, it doesn't. And those dice are still in mint condition in spite of all the times we lost them in the studio.
0: Are they the ones that are shaped like the one on the page?
1: Yeah, they are the ones on the page.
0: Wow.
1: Yeah. And we used to routinely lose the bloody things. And then Joe, when he'd come in on later today doing the studio cleans, would find them and return them to our drawer. Thank you, Joe.
0: So where do they live?
1: In the drawer upstairs.
0: Ah, they stay here.
1: Yes.
0: On the premises.
1: Absolutely. It was a great risk I'd lose them at home.
0: Yes.
1: Which would be embarrassing.
0: It would be embarrassing. And I liked the redraw. I thought that was very rigorous.
1: Mm-hmm. Thank you.
0: I liked that. But there was a little revelation that happened. It was implied, Owen, that when you resubscribe, that you may pick your own show as your favourite show.
1: Well, why wouldn't you? I mean, who else is listening to
0: it? Denial.
1: Oh, no.
0: No.
1: Up front.
0: 100% all in.
1: And it's enforced across the 100% of the family and friends' dogs.
0: There's a policy.
1: Oh, absolutely.
0: You will vote.
1: Strict adherence.
0: Yeah.
1: And interestingly enough, when I was looking at the list of randomised subscribers, how many of the rando band are in it?
0: Very good.
1: So it's guaranteed to get a prize to somebody I knew.
0: They've all been threatened with death.
1: Well, you know what? You subscribe, you play. And the winner was Cedar Smoke.
0: Ah.
1: So MR turned out to be, I don't know how that plays out, but it's actually Cedar Smoke. And between the three of them, they have no idea who MR is, but it's them. So I'm actually, looking at the clock, 10 hours' time, I'll be sitting down with Tamala, handing over the box of the mystery box.
0: Are they going to fight over the thongs?
1: That's their problem.
0: Yeah.
1: But knowing the size of the second-hand thongs, it won't be Tamala who takes those because it's a little bit big for her.
0: Okay, fair enough.
1: But there'll be a fight off between John and Matt as to who wants to claim them.
0: Yes, good.
1: Mind you, Tam being the ultimate percussionist, she could use those thongs on the box that she was sitting on at the junk bar for the album launch.
0: We loved the little box.
1: That was great, wasn't it?
0: Yeah.
1: See, I know she was turning up with a non-drum set, but I didn't realise what it was. But then she rocked up with a bag. I thought,
0: sounded awesome. Yeah, really enjoyed that.
1: Very clever.
0: So she could get some PVC pipes and start
1: doing that,
0: smashing the thongs.
1: In fact,
0: the more
1: I think about it, the more I think she should take the thongs.
0: Mm.
1: I'll have a discussion with her next week.
0: Yeah,
1: sorry,
0: plant
1: tomorrow.
0: The seed.
1: Yeah,
0: plant
1: the discs that with Kitten and I were spinning, we were really impressed by the contents of those discs that are in the box. Particularly the one that's got no disc.
0: There's a case with no disc.
1: Yeah, there's a case with no disc. But that gives the band something they can stick
0: in. A goal.
1: A goal.
0: Don't
1: fill
0: find it.
1: Well, put your own in there.
0: Yeah.
1: Go and bloody make a record and stick it in that vacant box. And so somewhere in this station is the disc.
0: Potentially.
1: Correct.
0: Yes.
1: But we really should check the CD player behind you.
0: Yeah, okay, we'll do that.
1: We'll do that later.
0: Well, let's play the Wake Up song of the week. Do you want to sting or not to sting?
1: Oh, you got to
0: sting. Let's sting.
1: Wake up, wake up, wake up, wake up. Never get bored.
2: Wake up, wake up, wake up, wake up.
0: Another little throwback, an Aussie song. I'm going to play Eskimo Joe with their song Wake Up.
1: You know, each week I have to think about what the title's going to be. Then you say it, I go, oh, it's obvious, isn't it?
0: Do you want to do it properly?
1: Wake up!

You're listening to Wake Up on 4ZZZ with Natalie, and you just heard local artist there, Clover, with Paper Elephant, and before that, Comrade Zero with The Number, and first up in that bracket, it was Eskimo Joe with Wake Up, which was the Wake Up Song of the Week, and that was off their debut album from 2001 called Girl. Yes, the CD I was in the mood for playing this week, I brought it in with me. It's The Offspring, actually. And the one I've been listening to is Ixnay on the Hombre. This is their fourth album from 1997. The Offspring have put out 11 albums. I only have two of them. And I usually listen to their third album, Smash. That's my go-to. I love that one. I always play it. And I thought, look, expand your horizons. Listen to the other one. So I got out Ixnay on the Hombre. And look, it is a cracker. I don't know why I don't play it more. And just a couple of little fun facts for you. Did you know that the lead singer, Dexter Holland, has a PhD in molecular biology? And also, did you know, Dexter, he has his own brand of hot sauce called Gringo Bandito. So there you go, a few little fun facts for you. But look, it's a great album. Give it a go. If you've got it at home, dust it off, give it another go. I'm going to play you track 8 off this album. It's called I Choose.

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0: You're listening to Wake Up with Natalie on 4ZZZ, and you just heard School Fight there with their song Local Heroes, and before that Tyler Lloyd with Give You Up, and first up in that bracket I played The Offspring, which was track 8 off their CD I brought in here, Ixnay on the Hombre. The song was I Choose, and Michael texted in, he was loving it, called that one a classic thumper, and I agree wholeheartedly. Now, I want to just talk a little bit about these card surcharge payments that happened this week. So, took effect 1 week ago. Just to remind you guys to keep an eye out on those FBOS machines to make sure that those little surcharges that you get when you pay for something have been removed. So just look out for some the unusual amounts, you know, like something with 34 cents on the end or 13 cents on the end, something like that. Might just mean that the business hasn't taken those little card surcharges off. So from October 1, 2026, 1 week ago, businesses can no longer add a surcharge for payments made using Visa, MasterCard, Amex and FPOS cards. So when these changes were announced, it'd be a few months ago now, I was happy about it. I thought, customers are going to be the winner here, because my personal view on this is the price should be the price. You know, when you go and pay for something, don't add more on. It should just be the price, right? Now, bank charges and card surcharge fees to businesses aren't new. They have been around since FPOS facilities were rolled out in the 80s, right? Interestingly, the Reserve Bank changed the rules in 2003 to allow businesses to pass these on to customers if they wanted to, but it seems like only the last couple of years that's really taken off. You know, I've really noticed it more and more lately, probably since COVID, you know. And now in 2026, the RBA have reversed these changes. So they've changed back again. So it doesn't mean small businesses aren't paying the fees anymore. It just means that businesses can't pass it on to you. Now, guys, you know how side hustles are all the rage at the moment. Everyone's got one. Well, 18 months ago, I jumped on the bandwagon too. I got an ABN, got a little business bank account, got all set up. I had to go with the big four, one of the big four, which is a bit sad. I tried not to, but I wanted one of those cool little apps that you can put on your Android phone and you can use your phone as an FPOS machine, which is pretty cool. It means you don't have to carry extra hardware around. So anyway, that's what I did. So a couple of months ago, I got a letter from my bank just outlining the changes. You know, this is what it is, this is what it isn't, this is what's going to happen, this is the date, blah, blah, blah. And then in the letter, it said, well, what can you do about this as a small business person? What can you do? And the letter said, well, just put your prices up. And I thought, well... So consumers probably aren't going to be the winners in the end because everything's going to get more expensive again, which is a bit of a shame. So I was left wondering, you know, who are the winners here with this change? Consumers are probably going to end up paying more anyway. Small businesses now have to adjust their pricing strategy to account for these changes. You know, it's tough out there. It's tough out there. There's a statistic that 25% of small businesses don't make it past the first year of trade. Like, that's pretty shocking, isn't it? So who's the winner here? Well, it's the banks, of course, who haven't really had to change much, you know. They haven't really been told, well, pull your heads in and stop charging businesses exorbitant fees and maybe so many of them wouldn't go under. So anyway, I've got to be in my bonnet about this. But I think the changes are good, sort of. But look, in the interests of providing some balance on this issue, I thought it only fair that I allow the banks the right of reply. We're going to hear from a bank now to see what they think. Let's hear from the Fidelity Fiduciary Bank.
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You're listening to Wake Up with Natalie on 4ZZZ, and you just heard in that bracket of songs, let's start at the top. You heard Fidelity Fiduciary Bank, and that was from the Mary Poppins musical from 1964, so that was a fun one. And then after that, you heard the Smith Street Band with Young Drunk, that was from 2012, and I played you that because they're in town tomorrow, Friday the 9th of October. They're going to be at the Crowbar. I saw the Smith Street Band a couple of years ago. They're really great, but I can tell you, look, you should always take ear protection to the gigs, kids, but take your earplugs, take a spare pair, give one to a friend, they'll thank you. And then, just then, you heard Dave Warner's From the Suburbs, that's a name I haven't heard for a while, with their song Nothing to Lose, and they're going to be here Saturday night, the 10th, at the Black Bear Lodge, and Nothing to Lose was a single from 1978. And coming up next, I'm going to play you a couple of songs from some bands that are going to be playing on Sunday at the Rock and Roll Barbecue, the 11th of October at the Brightside. That's on Warner Street in the Valley. Starts around 1, bands from 2. There's a free barbecue if you're feeling a bit peckish. And I think it's very fitting that Rock and Roll Barbecue is in a converted church, so you can come and thank the deity of your choice for our wonderful music scene. Yes. And you can come and meet your lovely hosts, Robert Lee, a.k.a. Cowboy Bob, and Ari from 4ZZZ, otherwise known as Mr. and Mrs. Rock and Roll Barbecue, or just Mr. and Mrs. Barbecue will be fine. So I'm going to play you the headliners, The Stress of Leisure. I'm going to play you a song off their 2024 album, and that album was called It Goes Away With the Heat. And I'm going to play you Dead Men Golfing. After that, Haraburros with There Goes the Neighbourhood. And then after that, I'm going to play you The Fat Bastards, who are going to be there as well with their new song Drug Mule. So I hope you enjoy this bracket.

million empty homes in so-called Australia, but 10% of the country's housing empty. 115,000 homeless people in so-called Australia, but 10% of the country's housing empty. Enough housing for each of those people to own at least 8 homes. But 10% of the country's housing empty. People dying in our streets, but politicians don't care. 10% of the country's housing

0: 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Wake up!
1: Your son made it, Mama. He's a success.

You're listening to Wake Up with Natalie, and you just heard the Fat Bastards there from the Gold Coast with a new song from them, Drug Mule. That is off their new EP called Human Satellite, which they launched in September. They had a couple of launches at Banshees and one at Vinnie's Dive Bar. And before that, Hurraburros with There Goes the Neighbourhood. And first up in that bracket, our headliners for the Rock and Roll Barbecue on the weekend, on Sunday at the Bright Side, if you want to come along. It was The Stress of Leisure with Dead Man Golfing. And coming up next, Roots Maneuver with Witness.

0: Okay, folks, Wally Meany here suggests that you subscribe to Triple Z because we need it.
1: Love your work, Wally.

0: ripper of a song, isn't it? That's Frenzy there with Jack of All Trades. And before that, we heard Roots Maneuver with Witness. And that song, when was that from? 2001, that one. Time flies, eh?
1: I'm gonna send him to outer space.
2: I'll take a plane to another dimension. Pay close attention.
0: Rightio, it's time for my sampled segment, and this is where I play you a song that's used sampling to create their work, but first I play you the song that was sampled. So this week I'm going to play you Damian Marley. He's from Jamaica. He is Bob's youngest child, and this is from his third album from 2005, which was called Welcome to Jam Rock, and this charted really well across the US and UK. It reached number 42 in Australia in the 2005 top 50 hip-hop/R&B albums. Yeah, so that was from the ARIA website, so it did chart here as well. Damian won 2 Grammys for this album. I'm going to play you track number 3, which is the title track, Welcome to Jam Rock. And this song samples Innie Kamosi. He's also from Jamaica. And the sample came from his debut self-titled album from 1984. The song is called World of Music. And this sample, it's a very obvious one this week, not obscure at all. You'll recognise this one straight away. If you're not sure who Innie Kamosi is, you might recall his 94 hit, Here Comes the Hot Stepper. That one was really popular, reached number 2 in Australia, charted all across the world. Let's hear Innie Kamosi with World of Music, followed by Damian Marley with Welcome to Jam Rock.

Yes, you're listening to Wake Up with Natalie on 4ZZZ, and that was Damian Marley there with Welcome to Jamrock, and before that, Innie Kamosi with World of Music. And if you are looking for some things to do on the weekend at the showgrounds, there's Oktoberfest celebrations. There's also a sculpture festival happening in Mount Cutha in the Botanical Gardens, and the Powerhouse is hosting the Brisbane Writers Festival. That's happening all weekend, so there's heaps to do in Brisbane. Pretty fun. And I also just wanted to let you know about our October subscriber prize that we have. 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And thank you to all our subscribers out there, beautiful subscribers. Coming up next, I'm going to play you a new one from a Gold Coast band, Fast Johnny and the Slow Burners. This is their song, Cold World.

0: You're listening to Wake Up with Natalie on 4ZZZ, and that was the Neptune Power Federation there with My Precious One. They are a great live band. I've seen them a couple of times. Highly recommend. And before that, the Small Faces with Lazy Sunday. They were a London band who were popular in the 60s, sort of psych rock and pop. That was from their 1968 third album with a weird name. It's called Ogden's Nut Gone Flake, which I did a little Google, and it's a parody of a popular tobacco brand, Ogden's Nut Brown Flake. So they just did a little parody. So it was pretty fun. Hope you enjoyed that one.
1: I have one thing to say.
2: Working 9 to 5.
3: Got your sleeping job, you get your pay.
4: No, that ain't working.
1: I have one thing to say. You better work.
0: Yes, it's time for the Job of the Week song challenge. And last week we did Diesel Fitters, and Scott, who's one of our lovely subscribers, texted in and said, hey, I'm a diesel fitter, thanks for the songs. And he also let me know he had another job too, which was a shot firer. And I read his text out on air. So, Scott, if you're listening, I put the call out for someone to pip you at the post, but they didn't. So congratulations, you get 2 jobs in a row, 2 weeks in a row. Scott's a busy man. He's a very busy man. So because I've lived in the regionals, I had a little bit of an idea of what a shot fire was. But, of course, I looked it up. And so let me just read out what a shot fire does. I wrote it down here somewhere. Shot firers, they prepare, position and detonate explosives to break up rocks, soil and to demolish structures. May work in mining, quarrying or construction. So that's pretty cool. Scott let me know that they're also called powder monkeys. And I looked this up as well, and this is a historical term. It's a UK naval slang term, actually. And it was for young boys on warships who used to run the gunpowder around the ship. And because they were young boys, they called them monkeys. So there you go. Now, just a little fun fact. Mount Rushmore, which is a very famous site in the US, it's the thing where the 4 presidents have been carved into the rock of a cliff face. It is located in South Dakota, which is below North Dakota, which is below Saskatchewan, where I lived for a little while when I was doing a little working holiday. So it's quite easy for me just to duck over the border and check out Mount Rushmore. Now, the 4 presidents are George Washington, which is the first president, Thomas Jefferson, the 3rd, Theodore Roosevelt, who is the 26th, and Abe Lincoln, the 16th. So if you're into US history, you might know a bit more about those presidents than I do. But I don't remember much of the facts and the figures of when I did the tour at Mount Rushmore, but I did remember this, that 90% of the rock was carved using explosives. And they called the workers powder men, because they were using explosives. So I thought, Scott, you might find that interesting. You probably already knew that. And then the last part of the carving was done by hand, with hand tools. So that's pretty awesome. So, Scott, there's a third career for you, maybe. You've done diesel fitting, shot firing. Maybe you could be an artist next and you could do sculptures in the rock using dynamite. Yeah. So I've come up with 2 songs for this week's Job of the Week, which is a shot firer, aka powder monkey. The second song I'm going to play for you, Scott, and all your shot firing buddies out there, it's from 1999. It's Coal Chamber. The song is called Shock the Monkey, and it is a cover of a Peter Gabriel song from 1982. So I thought that'd be a fun one to play. But song number 1 for Job of the Week song challenge for the shot firers out there, it's from 1962. It's Neil Sedaka with Breaking Up Is Hard to Do.

Hi, this is Ben from Regurgitator. I'm always in Brisbane, and when I'm in Brisbane, which is always, I listen to 4ZZZ.

I was acting strangely as I hit the curb, trying to reach out and relate a stub. Crazy enough to reach in, Tricura was inside without killing me. Only too late.

You're listening to Wake Up with Natalie on 4ZZZ, and you just heard the Mark of Cain there with their song First Time. And the Mark of Cain, they are going to be playing Saturday the 24th of October for our Z51 birthday celebrations in the Roma Street Parkland. I love the Mark of Cain. I've seen them a few times. They are awesome. So head to Oztix, and if you're a subscriber, you get a discount on your ticket. So there's a little area there to put a promo code, put your sub number in, grab some tickets, and we'll see you there. And before that, we had our Job of the Week song challenge songs. We had Coal Chamber with Shock the Monkey, and before that, we had Neil Sedaka with Breaking Up is Hard to Do, and Lisa from Cracker Sparrows rocked in. We had a bit of a dance to that one. It was awesome. And Lisa's here to collect her cherry tomatoes this week, which is great. Joe got the cherry tomatoes last week. I don't know whether he ate them all. He said he was going to try, but I have more faith in Lisa to get through them, actually. Yeah. And Scott texted in. Scott set me the challenge for the Job of the Week. He is a shot fire and a diesel fitter, and he's texted in to say, yes, breaking up big rocks is hard to do. I bet it is. So thank you, Scott, for being a subscriber. Thanks for being a legend. Thanks for setting the challenge. And if you would like to set me the Job of the Week song challenge for next week, you can. You got a couple of minutes left. The number here is 0420-626-733. Give us a text and I'll play your songs next week. And coming up next for you, I'm going to play your Dad Fight with their song Mosh.

Oh, that was Dad Fight there with Mosh, and that is a good representation of how they are on stage. It's pretty awesome. Guys, we're at the end of the show. Thanks for tuning in. Lovely to have your company. Lisa's up next. She's here. She's ready. She's rocking. She's ready to roll. Look forward to chatting to you again next week. I hope you have a lovely day and a lovely week, and I'm going to leave you with Psycho All In.

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0: Good morning, beautiful people. It's Lise here. I've forgotten my headphones. Ooh, that's better. Oh, it's about 8 minutes after 6 a.m. You're on Cracker Sparrows. Just heard there from Cassie Velaza featuring the Lost Deans and Weight of the Wheel. Love Cassie Velaza, if that's how I pronounce her name. She supported Courtney Marie Andrews the last time Courtney Marie Andrews came into town. And I think I preferred Cassie. Started the show off with a newie from Melbourne band Team Love and A Little Bit Lonely. How's it going out there? How's the week been? Oh, it's nice to be back. Shout-outs to Country Joe Hogar for filling in last week. And, of course, you can catch Joe on the soundtrack show at midnight every week. I'm his backup. I've never had to fill in for Joe in 10, 11 years. That's a mighty effort. Shout-outs to Nat as well and Wake Up. And thank you for the tomatoes. Nat, I was thinking I might do a passata or something. I've got my basils all. I've replanted that, so that's all coming along. So that sounds like a winner. Yeah, it's been a good week. Oh, isn't it so hard? I was just saying to Nat, it's so hard when you have the 3 days off and then I just felt depressed going back to work on Tuesday. It's like, ugh. Anyway, it's all good. It's like you wind up by the end of the week and then you have days off. It's like, anywho. What else has been going on? Oh, yes, garden-wise, I just filled up the green bin last week. Very satisfying. What else? Oh, I've been doing more sprouts, Nat. Did broccoli sprouts in the jar. They're quite tasty and they come up really quick, about 5 days, and you got some broccoli sprouts. And I'm trying some snow pea sprouts. Went along to the Red Hill Bolo on last Sunday afternoon and check it out. They do have some local bands play there. We saw AP from, you know, close enough for country, Andrew Palmer. He was there with his new band and that was a fun time. Sunday afternoon, bolo, you know, good prices for your food and beverages, and there was meat raffles and, yeah, that's worth it. Yeah, that's about it. I wormed the cats. Yeah, did that. Yeah, all right. Song from the Back Paddock this week is number 45. Number 45 is from Cufflinks from 1958. I don't think I've played this before. I'm getting confused now because I've got this great big long list with notes everywhere that... Have I played that or have I not played that? Anyway, we'll play this anyway. Cufflinks. The song's called Service with a Smile. And Back Paddock says, catchy waitress seduction tale. Whew, I'm intrigued.
1: So here's a song from the

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0: Yeah, we're back. You're on Cracker Sparrows with Lise and Simo from Suicide Country Hour. Good morning.
1: Good morning, mate. How are you?
0: Good. All the better for seeing you.
1: Oh, stop it. Stop it.
0: Let's just back announce those songs. Of course, we had weddings, parties, anything. I felt like a bit of WPA this morning and Sergeant Small. Rusty Pickups, new one from those guys, and Hazy Beer. And I saw them the other week with the Tailgate Tour. That was excellent.
2: Yeah, I wanted to get along. But
0: yeah.
2: I had to go to a wedding.
0: Oh, nice. That was a good wedding.
2: It was, well, from what I remember.
0: It was a good wedding.
2: It was a good wedding.
0: Before that, we had our song from the Back Paddock from 1958, The Cufflinks, Service with a Smile. And, yeah. What do you want to talk about? No. Oh, now, you've got these big shenanigans coming up.
1: We do. We've got an album launch coming up.
0: Yeah.
1: Yeah.
0: November.
1: No, I probably should have prepared for this.
0: So no!
1: November 14th at Mirrorball.
0: Yep.
1: In West End. So we're releasing album number 4. Broken Hymns is the name of it.
0: That's a great title.
1: Yeah. No, we were like, oh, yeah, that works. Like, we had a bit of a short list, and that's the one that made the cut.
0: Yep.
1: And then ties in because the album art, and we got our usual artist, Luke Brook, to draw up this old kind of country church.
0: Yeah.
1: With the, it's a bit dilapidated.
0: Nice.
1: But, yeah, it all ties in
0: thematically. Fantastic. And is it going to be available on vinyl?
1: Of course.
0: Of course.
1: Of course. No, we always do vinyl.
0: Yeah.
1: There will be some CDs for the old school type.
0: Excellent.
1: And then, yeah, the usual available on streaming platforms, and you can do the digital thing via Bandcamp.
0: Fantastic. God, how long have you guys been together for?
1: That is a personal question. And I don't actually know.
0: It's been years.
1: It's been years. Like, it's been over 10 years.
0: Has there been many lineup changes?
1: Yes.
0: Yeah.
1: So, like, it was always kind of me and Coxie writing the songs. And then, so Simon, our current bass player, it was like Glenn and then Simon. We're on our second mandolin player. We haven't always had a drummer. The first two albums we had didn't have Hick with us. So, yeah, the motto in the band used to be no drummers, no dramas. But since we've gotten our drummer, it's like, what were we thinking? This is awesome. We don't have to keep time in our head anymore.
0: They're worth it.
1: That, yeah, yeah, 100%. If you're in a country band, get a drummer. And, but, yeah, no, it just changes. Like Sarah, who does all our, like, keys and accordion stuff, like, she was with us on stage for ages, but she's kind of moved away, so we only really get it for recording these days.
0: Yeah.
1: But we'll play with anyone. It's pretty easy.
0: Yeah, you do. I love that.
1: Pretty easy music.
0: Yeah. Is it?
1: Well, my songs are.
0: It doesn't sound easy to me.
1: Yeah, it's just
0: as
1: three chords.
0: As a non-musician.
1: Oh, yeah, the hard, like, I always write my songs quite easy, like make the chords nice and easy, because if I have to focus on chords and words, I'm fucked. So
0: yeah.
1: I'm not in a good way.
0: Yeah, yeah.
1: Apologies about the language.
0: Oh,
1: I realise it's early.
0: That's all good. It sounds really lush.
1: The new album?
0: Yeah.
1: Oh, yeah. Yeah, no, well,
0: fantastic.
1: We decided to throw the kitchen sink at it. We went up to Airlock, where we did the last album as well. And, just lots of guitar tracking, lots of vocal tracking, and like Coxie's the guy in the studio. I do better on stage.
0: Yep.
1: But we just brought everyone in. We got Alan Bremner from like Ex Blowhard to come in and do our brass stuff, and
0: nice.
1: Sarah came in and did, like, they have a grand piano up there and an old Hammond organ, so we kind of threw that at it as well. And then our good friend Skye Staniford from We All Want To. She came in and did some guest vocals for us as well, just to add that kind of extra texture.
0: Yep. And, I mean, it sounds so lush and full on, but it's just not overcooked at all. Like, it sounds, I think you've got that
1: Yeah, no, well,
0: hang on.
1: It was a bit of a, like, the band has a bit of a consultative process when it comes to the mixing and putting it all together. So there were some tracks that we just were like, yeah, no, we don't need that.
0: Yeah.
1: And then the band goes back and forth. I don't like the sound of this. I like the sound of this. And then the engineer we had up there, James C., he also was, our de facto producer. And he chimed in and was like, let's try this. And, yeah, it, I don't know, it just worked out.
0: Yeah.
1: And we went in with an idea of how we wanted it to sound anyway.
0: Yep. Well, I'm loving both tracks thus far. And I look forward to hearing all of it.
1: Yeah.
0: Which one do you want to hear, will we put on first?
1: Well, my one, Gone, is the more, like the one where I sing is the more country one. So, and then
0: indeed.
1: And then Coxie's one, which is the prettier one, is the alternative country one. It's prettier. So let's go with Gone.
0: Go with Gone. Do you want to? Is there anything about this song that you?
1: This song is actually quite heavy.
0: Yeah. Okay.
1: So a few years back, my mother died of pancreatic cancer, and so I was fortunate enough to be at the hospice with her when she passed. So up in Toowoomba. So, yeah, sitting next to the bed holding her hand. And this song is essentially about my mother's end of life.
0: Wow.
1: And sitting there with her as she took her last breath.
0: Wow.
1: So, yeah.
0: I love that.
1: Pretty heavy.
0: Yeah, it's heavy, but it's fantastic that you can sing about it too, you know. Yeah,
1: it took me a little while. And this one's really good at making people cry. I've found.
0: Fantastic. Just tuned in here with Lise and Simo from Suicide Country Hour, and we're about to listen to Gone. Love it.

0: I love that, mate.
1: Sounds pretty good.
0: That fiddle goes all right.
1: Goes all right, yeah. And we got a... So the mandolin player in the band, Damon, he's a very talented guitarist. Like, there's only two of us that play guitar in the band. I'm the fourth best guitarist in the band.
0: Whoa!
1: Yeah. But yeah, no, he brought his telly along and I was like, channel Blue Heelers. And
0: really?
1: We call him the Twang Daddy because he could just whip that stuff
0: that's
1: out.
0: That's beautiful.
1: Yeah.
0: He's a Twang Daddy.
1: He is a Twang Daddy.
0: So good. And, oh my God, I want to hear some more of these songs.
1: Oh, yeah. Yeah. No, there's,
0: so when is the album out?
1: The album, so we'll release it around the same time as the launch, which is mid-November.
0: Yeah, yeah.
1: But, I'm sure I can get you an advanced copy of the vinyl. I know a guy.
0: Okay.
1: Because we do have the vinyls back now from Suitcase, so they're all pressed and
0: beautiful,
1: ready to go.
0: Lovely, love it. So that's your actual next show, isn't it? The launch is the next show, and then what else is in store for you guys? Sort of the next. It's the end of the year. That's it, eh? Christmas.
1: End of the year. Yeah. So. Usually end of year would be, the week after the launch.
0: Yeah.
1: Where we're playing at Brightside.
0: Yep.
1: As a support for, so it's New Christs with Mick and Ursula supporting and then us, we're opening the gig, I believe.
0: Oh, that's awesome.
1: So I was really surprised when Chris Converse was like, hey, you want to support the New Christs? And it's like, wait, isn't that Rob Younger from Radio Birdman's band?
0: I love that.
1: I was like, okay.
0: You know, and I think gigs are great when you have that kind of mix, you know. You don't just have
1: to be... All I could think is, like, maybe they just want to sound louder, so put a quiet band on first.
0: Maybe, but who cares?
1: Yeah, I don't know. Well, the weird thing about Suicide Country are we've always appealed to punk and metal crowds.
0: Yeah, I know.
1: I don't understand why. Well, we're... Like, everyone in the band comes from a punk and metal background. It's like, well, they say country is where old punks go to die.
0: That's right.
1: But, we don't mind. So, we're looking forward to that one too. No. That's so Brightside on the 21st.
0: 21st of November.
1: Mm.
0: Yep. Sweet.
1: So, yeah.
0: That sounds great.
1: Dear listeners, get your tickets for the New Christs.
0: I know. Actually, I might. Oh, I'm going to bloody Noosa or something. No, not Noosa. Cairns. I know. What am I doing with my life? That's on the album.
1: Going to go on the
0: launch.
1: Glass bottom boat.
0: No, I'm going to go to. Oh, we're going to go to Palm Cove for a couple of days.
1: I don't even know what that is.
0: That's just the northern beaches of Cairns.
1: Ah, I love that.
0: Just a bit of time out, you know. 3 days of just vegging out and on the in the pool
1: in November. In North Queensland.
0: I know. Do you think it might be a bit...
1: I think it might be a bit...
0: moist.
1: It might be a bit warm.
0: Oh, I'm not real keen on the cold weather.
1: Yeah, neither. Yeah. That's why I live in Queensland. Yeah. I left Toowoomba as soon as I could.
0: Yes. Yeah, Toowoomba's a bit like Melbourne, isn't it?
1: Oh, well, in winter it would get rather unpleasant.
0: Yeah.
1: It's like the frosts kick in and like around Anzac Day and then it's just we had... We at our farmhouse in Murphy's Creek, I remember one year the water froze in the pipes.
0: Oh, jeez.
1: So you wake up in the morning to have a cup of tea and it's like, that's...
0: Tea's off.
1: Not today.
0: That's brutal.
1: It was unpleasant.
0: It would have been.
1: So that's why I moved to Brisbane when I was 17 and haven't looked back.
0: Yes. That sort of reminds me of in Melbourne in the 90s when they had that big gas... Remember that thing blew up in the...
1: Would I remember?
0: Yeah. No, you're too young. That's right. We were talking about that before. And we didn't have hot water for 2 weeks. Oh my God. In Melbourne. The whole of Melbourne.
1: I just would have left the state.
0: I know I should have then, but I did, you know, a few years later. The bird bath isn't good for 2 weeks.
1: No.
0: All right. We do another tune?
1: Yes, let's.
0: Yeah, what do you want to... We play Fallen?
1: We'll give it a go.
0: We'll give it a go.
1: So I'm not quite sure what this song's about, but I know it sounds very good.
0: Okie dokes.

0: It's about 20 minutes to 7. You're on Cracker Sparrows with Lise and Simo from Suicide Country Hour. And that was Foolin'.
1: Foolin'.
0: Foolin'.
1: Yeah. I'm sure Coxie will let me know. Coxie, if you're awake, text in. Tell me what the song's about so I can tell the listeners.
0: Yeah. I like that. Can't be as heavy as your song.
1: Oh. The album, he's got some pretty heavy hitters.
0: Yeah.
1: But, yeah, no, I'm just really good at making people cry.
0: Yeah.
1: With a smile on my face.
0: But it's, like, when I first listened to it, I really wasn't listening to the words. I just loved the music so much, and it didn't seem sad at all. I didn't get that vibe, but maybe I'm just a tragic country.
1: Well, it is kind of in a major key, so you just hear the beat and bop along.
0: Yeah, exactly.
1: But then once you know what it's about, it's like, oh,
0: crikes.
1: Yeah, I do that.
0: Yeah. Now, tell us about one of the first bands you saw when you came to Brisbane as a 17-year-old.
1: Yeah, well, I had to wait till I was 18 before they'd let me into the Troubadour.
0: Of course.
1: But a Brisbane country band that I had still love is Corn Liquor.
0: Nice.
1: So old Pete Martini and Buzz and Desi and whichever bass player they had at the time, they did have a few. Corn Liquor were rad.
0: Yeah, they're awesome, eh?
1: Like, I saw them a bunch of times, heaps and heaps of times. Always
0: fun. Do you remember
1: where? Troubadour, the Alley Bar. Pretty sure I saw them there, like, back in the day, in Milton. Yeah. Where else? The Jubilee. Several venues.
0: Yeah.
1: Like, it's been a few years.
0: Yep.
1: And a few beers in between, so the memory's not as good. But, yeah, no, I did.
0: He's such a great singer, isn't he, Pete Martini?
1: Just a great performer.
0: Yeah,
1: like, always had,
0: exactly.
1: Like, outfits were on point, and, like, the old flip the guitar around, it's like, see you at the bar. Classic move. It's like,
0: I love it.
1: First man I saw wearing a neckerchief, and I was like, that is amazing. What is this space fashion? So, yeah, now I own a lot of neckerchiefs, and it's all Pete's
0: courtesy
1: fault.
0: Courtesy of Pete.
1: Yeah.
0: Love that. Oh, all right. Well, let's go to the song. And we only have one EP of Corn Liquor here.
1: Oh, I guess Buzz will have to send some more in.
0: I would love to hear some more, yeah. But this is Hacienda Cantina.
1: Yeah.

0: Oh, I want to see corn liquor again, Simo.
1: So do I.
0: Let's get corn liquor back.
1: I have to get Pistol Pete on the line and say...
0: Yes.
1: Oi, fella.
0: Yes. Get on to it.
1: Get on to it.
0: Get on to it. Oh. Now, I suppose we better play Pistol Pete's picks of the week, speaking of the devil.
1: Yeah, yeah.
0: Of the devil. He's a good devil.
1: Handsome devil.
0: He's a handsome devil. Oh, but no, that was so good to hear corn liquor again. What else? I feel like I was going to say something I've forgotten.
1: Well, I love that for you. It's like always quick-witted with the rejoinders over here.
0: Shut up. It's like I get too many things in my head and then I don't know what to say.
1: Well, hey. I'm not.
0: Wait, you've never been in here before.
1: I've been on the radio with Salty.
0: Oh, I know that.
1: So
0: you've never been on bloody.
1: When it comes to someone having too many things to say at once, it's like, oh no, is my radio broken? It's like, no, Salty's just trying to vent.
0: Love Salty.
1: I love
0: She's
1: Salty.
0: Bloody awesome. But no, well, thank you for coming on the show.
1: No, thank you for having me. It's been a pleasure.
0: Okay, it has been. All right, I guess we better wind this thing up.
1: Yeah.
0: Yeah, but thank you for coming in. We look forward to the album launch.
1: Oh, thanks for having
0: me. November 14 at the Mirrorball Ministries.
1: Mirrorball Ministries in West End.
0: Yes, yeah. Broken Hymns is the album.
1: Yes.
0: And let's go to our Pistol Pete's Picks of the Week. Thank you, Simo. Uru, mate.
1: Uru.
2: It's Pistol Pete's Pick of the Week.

Oh, loving that. Our Pistol Pete's picks of the week. Steve Earle and Billy and Bonnie and Neil Murray, of course, and Driving Days. I've got to get out of here, but before I do, I want to do a shout out to an event that's happening at TTB Fitness. It's happening, it's called Fit and Fruity. It's LGBTQ plus Sunday Sweat and Social. It's at 9 a.m. It's beginner-friendly workout sesh on Sunday, 1st of November. Where is it? TTB Fitness, awesome place, 28A Tallowwood Street, Seven Hills. It's at 10 a.m. Get onto it. And there's giveaways and whatnot on the day, prizes and goodie bags. Okay, have a grouse week, everyone. To take us out, Ian No, love Ian No. He's got a new album out. This is Kentucky Hurricane, Uru.

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Good morning. You're listening to 4ZZZ Alphabet Soup, the letter of the week show. My name is Linda, and I'm taking you through a letter F show today for that track there, Fun, by our local band Wave Raiders. Yes, didn't mind that one. And I like how it mentioned climbing a big mountain, because kind of ties in with our Talking Bushwalking track of the week. It's not climbing a mountain, but it's going to visit the vicinity of a big mountain. So, you know, that's how I loosely tie things together. If you have a request, I'll only be playing tracks or artists beginning with the letter F. So please text in your request, 0420 626 733, and I'll do my very best to find it. Hopefully I feel like last week I had a bit of trouble finding tracks, so hopefully I'll get some this week. In other news, I forget who requested it last week, and I was lamenting. I was trying to find the request Eskimo Joe by Sweater. Well, I finally got it. It's a week too late, so... but whoever requested that, I have the song now. So, next letter E or S song. Feel free to request it, because it's been found. So that's good. Did I say the text number? I can't remember. I'm going to say it again, in case I didn't say it, or in case maybe I said it too quick. 0420 626 733. I'm still trying to wake up this morning, if you couldn't tell. I had a lovely week. Went on a bushwalk. I've been trying to do more sections of the Brisbane Valley Rail Trail, and particularly the beginning sections, because they're sort of closer to where I live. And that was my weekend. My car had a flat battery. That was fun, especially when it was after a bushwalk, because I was like, uh-oh. Luckily I had reception though, so I could call like roadside assist and get charged an absolute fortune for a battery. But so that was very annoying. I get very annoyed when cars get flat batteries, but you know what? I should be thankful it was just a flat battery and nothing more serious, because that would have been much worse. So batteries are easily fixable, although quite expensive. That was my week. Fun times. It's actually a funny story, which I'll probably share at some point. Maybe when I share that walk. Anyway, I digress. I feel like I'm just rambling on. So let's play some music. I'm going to play this track by Fat White Family, it's released, I think it was actually tail end of last year. Conk If You're Lonely, which is the Fat White Family live in Conk Studios. And it's basically pretty much the songs they've already released, just re-recorded, obviously, live in Conk Studios. And I actually think I like these versions more than the original versions. So, I've been enjoying that little record, and I'm going to play this track by them, The Whitest Boy on the Beach. Let's give it a spin. 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

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You're listening to Alphabet Soup, the letter of the week show. This week is a letter F show for those, that was all F bands. That was Full Flower Moon Band with Scene. Before that was a band that will require a language warning, Fuck It, with Duck Face. That's off their record from last year called Blind. Before that, Jack texted in, who's currently on the train in transit, wanted to hear Fugazi with Waiting Room. And I think someone else texted in a Fugazi track as well. And at the top there we had Fat White Family with Whitest Boy on the Beach. That was your set list that you just heard. If you've got a letter F request, any track or artist, text in 0420 626 733, and I'll do my very best to find it. I've got to do a thanks to Zoe for Zoe's text, who I was in the last talk break. I was talking about how I had a flat battery on the weekend, and Zoe was saying the best thing that Zoe ever bought for their car was a portable jump starter. So that you can go on hiking tracks without reception and not worry about getting a flat battery. That's some good advice, Zoe, and I've been advised that before. And you know what? I still haven't gotten around to getting one, but I really should put on the list, because now that I think about it, two out of three times that I've experienced a flat battery have been when I've returned from a hike. So I think luckily the other time that I got a flat battery, I was like in the depths of Diagla National Park and I had no reception, but I think I managed to get the car started and I drove straight to a battery place to replace it, because I was pretty sure I was not going to be able to start it again. That was a few moment. I really should stop getting by on the skin of my teeth on that one. So thanks, Zoe, for the reminder that those things exist and I should be a responsible adult and go get one. Yeah, there's always something to buy, isn't there? There's always something to buy. Anyway, that's all right. I'll save my little pennies. Maybe that portable jumpstart charger should be on the top of my list, because I do like to do a lot of like traveling and camping, which I haven't done so much in a while, but I do want to get back into that. So it would be a very handy thing to have. Anyway, I'm going to let you know about some things happening around town. If Dolly, Cher, Fleetwood Mac, Patti Smith and Bowie had a baby together, you would get Delilah Rose and the All-Star Ladies of Rock. Not your average band for not your average consumer. This is a psychedelic love blender, and they're celebrating their new album, Unlearning, at the Cave-In on Friday, 9th of October, with the Stomps and the Zones. Tickets at DelilahRoseMusic.com. Delilah Rose is a 4ZZZ subscriber artist. You know what? I'm going to have to line up a song for this next one. You may have heard it already on the 4ZZZ airwaves. In fact, you've probably heard it literally during Cracker Sparrows. Alt Country mainstays Suicide Country Hour have released their new single from their soon-to-be-launched fourth album, Broken Hymns. Their latest single, Foolin', is now available across all streaming services for digital purchase on Bandcamp. Suicide Country Hour, Southeast Queensland's sweethearts of sad, are proud sponsors of 4ZZZ. So stop fooling around and get your ear holes around their new single, Support Local Music. And we thank all our wonderful subscriber bands for letting us know about things happening. And as it so happens, Suicide Country Hour's new single does start with an F. What a coincidence. And it also so happens that Danny texted in and requested said song as well. And it just so happens that Simo from the band was just on Cracker Sparrows. All these coincidences. So I would be remiss if I did not play it at this point. I feel like, I've built this up, so it's now a mandatory requirement. Let's give it a listen. I have not heard it yet, so maybe have a language warning just in case. I don't know. I don't think Suicide Country Hour swear that much.
I mean, they do live, but like between songs. Anyway, I'm remiss. Let's just play it. This is Suicide Country Hour with their new single, Foolin'. 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

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You're listening to Alphabet Soup, the letter of the week show. This week is a letter F show, and boy, do we have a lot of requests coming in. I played quite a few requests, actually, in that bracket right there. That last one was the Full Creams with Slappy. That's off their record from last year called Plastic Brain. Before that, Ivy wanted to hear Fontaine's DC new single, Tongue, which I really enjoyed. That was a great one. Ivy tells me that there's a listening party for their new album this afternoon at Rocking Horse. Thanks for that hot tip there, Ivy. So enjoy, by the way. Enjoy that listening party. Before that was Fugitive Microbes with Living with a Schizophrenic. That was a request from Kristen. So thank you, Kristen, for that one. And before that, we had Danny wanted to hear Suicide Country, our new single called Foolin', which, out now. Go check it out. Go to a gig. There we go. And I did forget to mention, that was something else I did on the weekend. I went to a gig. So that was fun. And it was one in Ipswich at the Prince of Wales Hotel, which I didn't know they did gigs there. And now I do. Apparently there's a little secret back room. I've never been to the back of the pub. So, yeah, there we go. Good to know. I saw some great bands. I saw Pussy Jane, Kathleen Turner Overdrive, and of course I've forgotten the names of the other bands, so I apologise to those bands, but it was a fun time. I very much enjoyed myself. It was nice to get out for a while. It's time to talk about some bushwalking, so let's get on that. Talking.

0: Okay, this week.
1: Now, I did mention there was like a mountain involved, but we're not climbing it. We're going around it. So this week we're going out to Flinders Peak, which is traditionally known as Barungapa in Yagurupul language, or Yagura language, I should say, which is in Ipswich. But yes, as I mentioned, not climbing it. We're going to be doing the Sandy Creek and Central Ridge tracks. So this is in the Flinders Gulman Conservation Estate, which is about 72 kilometres southwest of where I'm sitting here in 4ZZZ headquarters in the valley. So to do this track, I've joined a couple of tracks together to make this a 12.5 kilometre walk. That's the great thing about this area is you don't have to do, if you go, what, 12.5 kilometres, that's way too long. Don't worry, you don't have to do that much. The Sandy Creek track itself is only 3.5 kilometres return. And you can just keep adding tracks together to make it longer, like I did. So the Sandy Creek track section, I'd say, is probably the prettiest part of the track as well. So it starts at the Flinders Plum Picnic area and it follows the Sandy Creek. Oh, who would have thought it? This section of the walk, as I mentioned, is quite pretty. You'll walk through some old hoop pine plantations. You'll be crossing the creek a few times, so just be aware, after some decent rain, some of those creek crossings are a little bit of a rock hop. Be careful. Remember, you might get your feet wet if you're bad at rock hopping, which I am. Surprisingly, I did not fall in this one. I made it. The Sandy Creek section ends pretty much, you reach this sort of branch point, and there's a nice little sitting bench there, so you can have a little sit down, take a rest, enjoy. You'll get views of Mount Blaine, which is right there. And I was surprised on this section of track, just because Flinders Peak Mountain, it's quite big, and I thought I'd have views of Flinders Peak as I was walking this, but I didn't. I couldn't see it. You can see it if you do continue along the Central Ridge track, which is the next track I just joined onto this one. So this is the section where the track starts to go uphill. So again, bear that in mind. It's a pretty wide open track, and you can enjoy the bushland. There was a pretty section of Queensland silver wattles, which unfortunately weren't in flower, but they are quite a pretty tree without the flowers, but it would be stunning when they all hit their flowering time. And eventually you will be able to see Flinders Peak through the trees on this track, so that's always nice. And the end of Central Ridge track ends at a small sort of car park, so that's sort of where you turn around and go back the way you came. On the way back, you can deviate off Central Ridge. It kind of branches, and there's another track that does eventually loop back around onto Central Ridge track, so you'll be going back out the same way. But this sort of side trail takes you a little bit closer to Flinders Peak, so you get some better views. So highly recommend doing that. And that section of the walk was really nice. Quite a different environment, which is weird because they're very close together, these tracks, because they do form a little loop. It was a very pretty section, and you got magnificent views of Flinders Peak, and you could even see the caves from this point. So Flinders Peak do have some caves which are sacred areas to the Yagurupul people. So it was pretty cool to be able to see that from the track. Sometimes your best views, you know, aren't always at the top of the mountain. It's nice to have good views of the actual mountain. So highly recommend. And this is a out and back track, so you pretty much do follow the same track out. But yeah, as I mentioned, you could do that little deviation for a bit more fun. This track you can actually continue around to summit Flinders Peak as well, which I've actually I think I'm going to do that one day. I'm going to do this trek and continue up the back of the mountain and then come back down the front. So that should be quite an interesting time. But yeah, that's it's too hot now for mountain climbing for me, so I save that for winter time. So yeah, if you just tuned in, we just did a couple of tracks joined together to make a 12.5-kilometre walk, Sandy Creek and Central Ridge tracks in the Flinders Gulman Conservation Estate, which is out Ipswich way. So yeah, go check that out if you can. Although I should do PSA. This is the track where I came home with a passenger, which I was not aware of. It so happened the very next day after completing this walk, I was being a responsible person and giving myself a skin cancer check with my skin cancer doctor, because, you know, I am out in the sun a lot doing some bushwalking. And, yeah, while being examined, the doctor was like, so you have a tick on your back. And I was like, what? So that's super embarrassing, but also really great, because I didn't feel a thing, didn't get itchy or anything. And I figured, oh, I must have got that friendly tick from my walk around the Sandy Creek area. Always do a tick check when you get home after going out in the bush, is my hot tip. And funnily enough, so that tick was the second tick I've ever had in my life. The other tick was a few years ago. And I actually had another tick event this year as well. So that's two ticks this year, and not happy about it. So let's just say I have become a lot more vigilant at doing the tick check when I get home after a bushwalk. So I probably have to thank that friendly tick for making me be more aware. And so fun times. Ticks are the worst, I've got to say. I would much prefer a leech infestation area than a tick, even just one tick. Especially a tick infestation. I'm just not even going to imagine that. No, thank you. But yeah, that's our Talking Bushwalking track of the week. Go check out the social media for the visual sides and my little adventure on that track. I think I've made it into a two-part, reel. So yeah, go have a look, and maybe you'll forgive the tick situation for just how nice it was. I'm not going to let that little tick scare me off that walk, but do be careful out there, everyone. I haven't really picked a song that has anything to do with this walk, because I couldn't really find one, so I'm not going to have a themed song, unfortunately. That's what I forgot to mention. Sorry, this walk is also bike friendly and horse riding friendly, if that's your thing. No dogs though, sorry. Not a pet friendly. I'm going to play this song by, who's it by? Clay Pigeons. They've got a song called The Flow, which I enjoyed. So that's the reason I'm going to play this song. Let's give it a listen. 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

0: Zedlines, keeping you informed about the important stuff.
1: Good morning, this is James and Angela with your 8 a.m. Zedlines. In local news, a class action lawsuit that was raised against Queensland's Child Safety, accusing the department for discriminating against First Nations families, is likely to be discontinued in federal court due to a loss in funding. The lawsuit stated Indigenous families were stripped of cultural identity while their children were removed by the state and placed into care by largely white families. The families are seeking an apology from the state as well as financial compensation.
2: Renters may have reached their limit, according to the latest data from Domain, which shows that rental prices are flatlining in multiple states and even falling in some others, despite shrinking supply. Although data shows that the average rental price of $660 for a unit in Brisbane has not increased in the past 6 months, rent is still up an average of $20 from last year. While more renters are choosing roommates, parents, or locations further from the city in search of lower prices, experts have advised that increased supply may cool the rental market.
1: In national news, the federal government's proposed changes to private health insurance are facing growing opposition in the Senate. The changes would reduce the private health insurance rebate for Australians aged 65 and over, with the government expecting to save around $3 billion. The Greens have raised serious concerns and are now considering amendments, including exempting pensioners from the change. New figures show that more than 2 million Australians affected by the proposal have an annual income of less than $37,000.
2: Australian renewable energy company SunCable has proposed to build the world's longest subsea electrical cable, starting in Darwin and ending in Singapore. The project would involve building solar panels to produce up to 10 gigawatts of energy across 12,000 hectares, an area double the size

0: of Manhattan. The company hopes to supply energy to 6 million Singaporeans via a 4,300-kilometer transmission cable, estimated to cost $35 billion.
1: In international news, Malaysia has deported around 1,500 Myanmar nationals, including children, as a part of a refugee resettlement program. The deportation came despite objections from the United Nations and human rights groups, who say the refugees returned to Myanmar would face serious danger in the war-torn nation. Malaysian officials have supported the program, saying it's necessary to reduce the financial burden on the country by large numbers of asylum seekers.
0: For your weather today, Brisbane is partly cloudy. It's currently 21 degrees with an expected maximum of 24. The fire danger is moderate and the UV index is predicted to reach 9, which is in the very high band. That's all your news for 8am. We'll be back at 9am with more. In the meantime, you can find us on our social media or head to 4zzz.org.au.
2: 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Would you like to help make it?
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1: I don't know why the jazz scared me, but jazz usually does scare me, so that's not unusual. That was Party Dozen with Fat Hands Gone Mad. That's a bit of an older one from them. Yeah, that's all I got to say about that. Fat Dog before that with their track Shit Love, which I'm absolutely loving. And I feel like, yeah, I'm going to be into that band. And I did notice they've got some new stuff out, but I haven't listened to it yet. So I'm hoping it's as good as that song, because, yeah, that's gone straight to my playlist, like for personal usage, that one. Before that was Finny Scad with Copper Tone, which, you know what, I forgot that song existed. So thank you, Simon, for that request. I was glad to know I could still sing along. Isn't it funny how a song you haven't heard in literal decades, your brain for some reason retains that information. It does not retain other probably important information, like as I discovered earlier this year, like who my roadside assist company is when I locked my keys in my car, because that was fun. I didn't actually write that down or retain that information in my brain, so I had to just call, you know, a general locksmith to help me with that, because I didn't know which roadside assist to call. So yeah, thanks for brain for remembering the lyrics to Copper Tone, but not remembering the all-important roadside assist. Needless to say, I did put that information into my phone, which is very handy. As I mentioned, I had a flat battery on the weekend after a bushwalk, so I recorded it this time, and thank God, because I needed it. And also, thank you to Paul, who texted in with some brand recommendations on a portable jump starter. So thank you for that. I've had a look into it, and turns out what you've recommended is actually on sale where I looked. Still very expensive. But yeah, I guess I should get one. I should. It's happened to me twice now. A flat battery while bushwalking. Anyway, them's the breaks. I think it's probably about time for... Oh, no, I forgot to keep telling you what songs we played. Before Zedlines, we had a request from Doc, Face to Face, with You've Done Nothing. And before that was Clay Pigeons with The Flow, which I played after our Talking Bushwalk and Track of the Week. Completely unrelated, but I just really enjoyed that song, so that's why we listen to it. I mean, that's why we listen to music, isn't it? Because we just really enjoy that song. Nathan texted in, and Nathan, you have now instilled a very real fear of ticks for Nathan's story of getting 200 ticks in one day when he was 12, crawling around under Lantana. I mean, I have no plans to crawl under Lantana, because Lantana is a horrible, horrible plant and it should all burn. But 200 ticks in one day, that's unfathomable to me, and horrifying. And yeah, I'm probably going to go have some tick-related nightmares tonight. So thank you, Nathan. Thank you. I appreciate that story very much. Okay, let's... it is time for our Album of the Week.
2: Album of the...
1: Our Album of the Week is by a band that does require a language warning, and it's probably everyone's favourite letter F themed word. This band is called Spikefuck, and they have a new album out called Evidence, and I thought... you know, I could have played... They didn't have a specific letter F song, although, you know, they've got everyone's favourite F word in their name, so I figured anything can go on that. And instead of playing a more relatively unknown track from the album, I'm going to play one of the singles they released off that album earlier this year. Well, actually, it wasn't that long ago, to be honest. I don't think so. Anyway... I'm losing myself here. But I'm going to play this this single because I really like it. So I'm going to play that. It's called All By Myself. And it's by band Spikefuck off their new record, Evidence, which is our 4ZZZ album of the week. So enjoy. 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

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You're listening to Alphabet Soup, the Letter F Show. Ah, that was Future of the Left with Small Bones, Small Bodies. I forgot how much I love that song. So thanks for the request, Cass. Very much enjoyed that. What else did we have? Oh, Buzz wanted to hear Fisher Z with No Right. Thank you, Buzz. Hope you're still listening. Vince wanted to hear Office Dog with Front Row Seat. Again, hope you're still listening. I'm still working my way through the requests I got at the beginning of the show. Before that was Grub with The Floor. That's a new single from them. And before that, our album of the week, Evidence, by band Spikefuck. And I played All By Myself, which was a single they released off that record. So the full album's out, so if you enjoyed that, go check it out. Thanks for all those requests. If you have a request, text through 0420626733. Just remember, your band has to start with F or your song has to start with F. That's the rules for some reason. I'm going to just continue on with some music, I think. I don't have a lot. Oh, Wave texted in and said we should have a CSA on how to dress to protect yourself from ticks. It's a good idea. Although I often ignore that. I think I know how to dress to better protect yourself from ticks, but if it's just too hot, I'm just not going to do it. So that's my issue. Although a bit of Bushman's always helps, but I do hate spraying myself with chemicals. It's not a pleasant feeling, that's for sure. But you know what? I should investigate some more eco-friendly, nicer tick repellent, because I'm sure there's some natural substances out there. If you've got any hot tips, I would love to hear them. You can also text through 0420626733 if you missed that number. All right, let's just move on to some more music. I felt like hearing some High Time, so I'm going to play their track, The Fever. 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
1: Mr. Duff, all my savings have gone into war savings certificates. We've done everything we've been asked since the war has started. I think I'm entitled to know why clothes rationing is necessary.
0: You are? And here's your answer.
2: Yo, yo, yo, yo, yo, yo, yo, yo, yo, yo, yo, yo, yo, yo, yo, yo, yo, yo, yo, yo, yo, yo, yo, yo, yo, yo, yo, yo, yo, yo, yo, yo, yo, yo, yo, yo, yo, yo, yo, yo, yo, yo, yo, yo, yo, yo, yo, yo, yo, yo, yo, yo, yo, yo, yo, yo, yo, yo, yo, yo, yo, yo, yo, yo, yo, yo, yo, yo, yo, yo, yo, yo, yo, yo, yo, yo, yo, yo, yo, yo, yo, yo, yo, yo, yo, yo, yo, yo, yo, yo, yo, yo, yo, yo, yo, yo, yo, yo, yo, yo, yo, yo, yo, yo, yo, yo, yo, yo, yo, yo, yo, yo, yo, yo, yo, yo, yo, yo, yo, yo, yo, yo, yo, yo, yo, yo

4ZZZ 102.1 FM. You are listening to Alphabet Soup, the Letter of the Week show, although it is the end of the Letter of the Week show for this week. Our thank you to everyone who contributed to our Letter F show today. It was great, those songs you heard. That was Fields of Dawn with We Were Young featuring Kathleen Turner Overdrive. That's a single released a couple of months ago now. Before that was The Fighting League with Calypso. That was a request for Mitch. Terry wanted to hear Electric Prawns 2 with Farted in Her Sleep. B wanted to hear Anything by Flangepanies, so I played my new favourite Flangepanies track, Karen Loves Ketamine, off their new and final record, Blaze of Glory. Someone, sorry, I forgot to write your name down, requested The Fred Band with Breakfast Rap, and High Time with The Fever was at the top there. That was quite a bracket. I was trying to squeeze in as many requests as I could before I handed over to Radio Reversal. So I didn't get through quite a few, actually. So apologies to anyone who didn't get their song played. It's probably because I couldn't find it. Or I did, someone requested, I think I got a 9-minute song request and an 18-minute song request. So I didn't have the time to fit those in. So sorry about that. I did not play that for you because just don't have the time. But yeah, some tracks I couldn't find, or as per usual, just ran out of time. But I'm going to play one last song. Now, it's going to be controversial because I have already played this band today. But I needed a song that was like exactly this length. So I'm going to play Fugazi again for someone who requested it. And

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1: Good morning, this is Holly and Jess with your 9am Zedlines. In local news, Catholic schools in Queensland are ignoring union demands for an increase to a reproductive leave policy that would put private school teachers at an equal level with public state sector colleagues. The Independent Education Union began championing reproductive leave entitlements for private schools across the nation after the Queensland public school sector awarded 10 days of reproductive health leave. Teachers and non-teaching staff at hundreds of Catholic schools are currently entitled up to 5 days of reproductive leave annually.
2: Logan City Council has voted to halve the infrastructure charge on one-bed granny flats, making them $13,500 cheaper to build. The charge was $27,000 and the motion passed 8 votes to 3 with one abstention. Mayor John Raven opposed the change, warning that investors could exploit the discount to squeeze more renters onto small backyard blocks. Supporters on council say it will help families live together and add affordable housing as costs keep rising. The new rules are expected to start in November.
1: In national news, a project to redevelop the main bus stop on Rottnest Island has been permanently stopped after Aboriginal ancestral remains were discovered at the sites. The remains were found in April during construction works and were later returned to the island for a culturally appropriate burial. The Rottnest Island Authority says it will not proceed with the project at the current location. The site will instead be considered as part of broader memorialisation work in consultation with Whadjuk traditional owners.
2: Some Australia's largest gambling companies may have to implement deposit caps for people aged 18 to 24. If a private member's bill passes in Northern Territory Parliament. Introduced by Justin Davis, the bill also seeks to place a flat out ban on inducements, including bonus bets and VIP schemes, after the federal government's

0: religious state inducement restrictions in recent federal reforms. These proposed changes would see monthly deposits capped at $500 for people aged 18 to 21 and $1,000 for people aged 22 to 24. The maximum disciplinary penalty for bookmakers in the territory would be increased from $194,000 to $10 million, or 10% of their annual revenue.
1: In international news, Australian painter Ralph Hymans has added to his esteemed list of royalty paintings celebrated wildlife conservationist Jane Goodall. Jane sadly passed away last year, aged 91. She was one of the leading experts on chimpanzees, revolutionising our understanding of primates and redefining what it meant to be human. The oil on canvas was unveiled in Washington at the Jane Goodall Institute.
0: For your weather today, Brisbane is partly cloudy. It's currently 22 degrees with an expected maximum of 24. The fire danger is moderate and the UV index is predicted to reach 9, which is in the very high band.
1: That's all your news for 9am, and we'll be back at 10am with more. In the meantime, you can find us on our social media or head to 4zzz.org.au.

0: That was a beautiful new one from Sue Ray with Before the Rain. You are listening to 4ZZZ 102.1 FM this morning. Huge thanks, as always, to Linda from Alphabet Soup. What a glorious way to start the morning, as always. This is Radio Reversal, and as always, we start the show with a little reminder of whose land we're on. We're broadcasting today from the unceded lands of the Turrbal, Yuggera, Jagera, Yugarapul and Quandamooka peoples here in Brisbane, Queensland. We pay our respects to the rightful owners of these lands and their elders, past and present, and we extend that respect to all First Nations communities across the continent whose lands we broadcast on via the Community Radio Network. We kind of try and ground all of our conversations on Radio Reversal in the acknowledgement that Indigenous sovereignty over this continent has never been ceded, and that Aboriginal and Torres Strait Islander communities have been resisting and refusing and disrupting colonialism since 1788, and that the best political insights for the present struggle come from reckoning with the colonial history on this continent. We have stacks to come on Radio Reversal this morning, but before we jump into the show proper, I'm going to set us up with another beautiful track, which really, I guess, gives us some tools to think about this week's show, which is exploring the question, or reflecting on, 3 years of resistance and 3 years of genocide in Gaza. What does it mean to look back from this present moment? 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This is Which Side Are You On? By Phil Mansour, Ethan Enoch, Sophie Nishizawa and Matthew.
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0: are listening to 4ZZZ 102.1 FM. That was Which Side Are You On? A little older one now, but still, I think, a beautiful way to enter the show today. Phil Monsoor, Ethan Enoch, Sophie Nishizawa and Matt Hsu. You are, of course, listening to Radio Reversal here on your Zeds, on your 4ZZZs. It's Thursday, it's 9:15, and I'm very excited to be in the studio this week with a very good friend of Radio Reversal, Rima Naji. How are you?
1: I'm good, thanks. How are you?
0: I'm well. I was thinking before the show that it's, I can't believe that we've never had you in the studio.
1: No.
0: You've been such a big part of Radio Reversal for a few years, but we've never done a show properly together.
1: Oh, I'm glad I'm here.
0: I'm glad you're here too, yes. So if you are new to Radio Reversal, you haven't been listening to the show, you might not have heard Rima's voice over the years, but this week we wanted to mark a pretty horrific anniversary. It's, of course, yesterday marked 3 years since the October 7 events that kind of kicked off the most recent wave of the genocide in Gaza. And so we're marking this week 3 years of genocide and 3 years of resistance. And Rima, I couldn't think of anyone I would rather reflect on this last 3 years with than you. You've spent so much time on the front lines of the struggle here in Magingen. But also I think, I guess it's a struggle that you were born into, right, as a Palestinian. So yep. For people who haven't heard you talk about your story much, can you talk a little bit about how you came to the struggle for Palestine?
1: Oh yeah, sure. So I hail from Al Abbasiyah, the village of Al Abbasiyah in Yafa, present day Tel Aviv. And my father's family were displaced twice, and Al Abbasiyah was one of the villages that got violently depopulated before the Nakba. Mm. I think it started, the depopulation of Al Abbasiyah started in December 1947. Mm. And my father's family ended up in a refugee camp called Aqba Jabir. It was the second largest refugee camp in Palestine, and it was in Jericho. And then in 1967, during the Nakba, the 6 Days War, they got violently displaced again, and they ended up in Jordan, where they had to start a new life of being basically refugees, lacking basic human needs. My mother's family are from the village of Annaba in Ramle, very close to my dad's village, and they were one of the few families that were able to actually leave and take some belongings during the horrific terror acts that were happening all around Palestine. So yeah, there were some of the rare families who were able to gather a few belongings, and they fled to Jordan in 1948. And this is where my mom was born, and I was born and raised in Jordan. I guess I've always known Palestine, even though I am not allowed to even cross that bridge between Jordan and Palestine to see my own homeland. However, I have always felt that I've seen Palestine, and this is through, you know, like all the things that my dad insisted on planting, like the olive trees, the Hanun flowers, my mom and dad's magnificent Palestinian cooking as well. I felt like I tasted Palestine, and I smelled it through everything, every corner of the house. I felt that this is Palestine, and really grew up on that strong literature of the love of land. My dad was an author, and so we really grew up on the love of reading and love of poetry. One of the things that I continue to think and reflect on, some of the poems by Mahmoud Darwish, the Palestinian poet, who, one of his most beautiful expressions of love for Palestine was how does it start? Basically, he describes Palestine as on this land, the lady of the land, the mother of beginnings and endings, is what worth living for. So it's really beautiful, all of these beauties. And at the same time, I grew up into a family of resistance. My uncle was a freedom fighter. He never went to Jordan. He was one of the people, and he was very young at the time. He's like in his early 20s in 1967. And he decided not to go to Jordan and just stay there and resist the violent occupation. So this is the family that, and the dynamics that I was born into. And I also grew up knowing that I'm a girl and then a woman in the world, because I have 4 brothers and I don't have any sisters. So yeah, these are some of the things that shaped me.
0: And I think already there's some threads that we're going to be talking about on today's show as we sort of reflect on this last 3 years, this really accelerated form of the genocide in Gaza, about some of your thinking as a linguist about the role of language, about what we've seen and learnt about the function of language in relation to the genocide, but also as a tool of resistance. And it sounds like even in your family history, all of those, your family itself straddles all so many of the different tactics of resistance that Palestinians have used, not just in the past 3 years, but for the last 78 years since, and even beyond that, since the British Mandate. So I did want to start, though. I mean, I think probably a lot of our listeners will know what's been going on in the last for the last couple of years. But as we kind of take stock, for people who maybe haven't been following as closely, perhaps, as you and I, how do you tell the story of the last 3 years?
1: It's a genocidal campaign of extermination. So just to put things in context, Gaza is it's a very, very small strip. It's 360 square kilometres all up. And just for people to understand how tiny this is, so Brisbane, as in Greater Brisbane, is 43 times larger than Gaza. And it's home, or it used to be home to about 2.3 million Palestinians, 75% of whom are actually refugees from the Nakba. And this is why this very tiny piece of land is overpopulated. It's because of that, the violent events of the Nakba, the ethnic cleansing that happened, the genocide, and people having to find some refuge. And they found that refuge. A lot of Palestinians found some refuge in Gaza, including some members of my family, so they're not close family members. One of the places where Palestinians from the Abbasiyya had to flee to was Gaza. So I do still have family members there that could have been me, ended up in Gaza. Honestly, every time I think about it, why am I alive today? It's just sheer luck, basically. So this is a tiny piece of land that is home to a large number of Palestinian refugees. And what happened over the past 3 years is, probably every leading human rights organization has called it genocide.
0: Yep.
1: But really, to talk about the scale of that genocide, we need to talk about some of the details, because sometimes it's hard for us to comprehend the meaning of genocide when people have been fortunate enough to never experience that, or we only know it through books, books of history and all of that. We're actually talking about an area that has experienced, I think it would, more than 200,000 tons of ammunition. So this is equivalent to the energy of 13 Hiroshima type nuclear bombs. This very, very tiny area. And I know that people keep talking about the death toll, which is horrific. And the most conservative estimate is around the 5,000 Palestinians. But I don't think we can even understand the true numbers of those deaths, especially that there are thousands of people who are missing, thousands of people who are under the rubble. And I don't think there has been anyone who had done a true count of the deaths resulting from the genocide. Of course, we're talking about, for example, the malnutrition, the starvation, the diseases. I mean, polio is back in Palestine, in Gaza. So there is no way of us to actually quantify this. But I don't like to talk about deaths also, because we're talking about a genocide where death is not the worst thing that can happen. And we've seen a lot of the children, especially at the start of the genocide, when we were seeing, every day we were seeing more than 200 people getting killed. We have seen children coming out saying, well, I would rather die. It was, it's just the scale of it is just really hard to comprehend, which is why I don't like to quantify it. And today, Palestinians are basically living in tents. 92% of those homes have been destroyed in Palestine, so they're living in tents with rats eating into their bodies. So, and sometimes, you know what? It really pisses me off when I hear Israeli propagandists basically saying things like, "Well, if Israel wanted to wipe Palestine off the face of Earth, wipe Gaza off the face of Earth, they would have done so And it's just incredible, the admission of the asymmetry of power in that statement. And at the same time, the impunity of Israel. Can you imagine anyone saying this about any ethnic group or any religious group? Or it's just, it's the world would go upside down. No one would. We see it headlines. But we can still see people who can casually put that as a Facebook comment or social media comment as though this is somehow a testimony to the mercy of Israel of any kind. But it's really fascinating how it's you can easily contest that, because actually Israel has destroyed the means of survival of Palestinians, specifically in Gaza. I mean, the West Bank is a whole different thing, and they're basically applying the same tactics that they've applied in Gaza now is being applied in the West Bank. That's a whole different story, but let's just focus on Gaza for now because that's what's been in the news, and I know that a lot of people have heard of what is happening in Gaza in some form or another, or at the very least seeing people in the city protesting angrily about the lack of action, or not really lack of action, the involvement of our own government in that genocide. We can probably talk about this later. But really, Israel has destroyed the means of survival of Palestinians. And when we're talking about the destruction of the education system, the health system, the destruction of homes, the infrastructure, that two things happen when the scale of destruction is at that level. Number one, we're talking about the physical destruction. So really, Palestinians are living in tents. There are no longer any homes, hardly any homes still standing there. And we're also talking about the civic destruction of the ability of the people to actually organize politically in order to sustain those institutions and sustain life as a group. So they have actually completely destroyed their ability to exist as a people.
0: Yeah. And I mean, it's just, it's actually, I think even when you account the last 3 years, I think it is almost impossible to really comprehend the horror, you know, it feels so, like it is dystopian, you know, it's horrific. And I think it is really hard when we talk about this in, you know, here in Brisbane, and we're having these conversations, I think it's really hard for it not to seem abstract to people, because it's, I don't think I have the capacity to really understand this kind of level of depravity, you know. And I think you've talked about this before, the sort of the place where language fails us, you know, and where it leaves this gap of understanding. And I feel like we're really in that space. But I think one of the things that I guess I wanted us to be able to talk about today, and that I think is really important to the sort of framing that Justice for Palestine that we're using for the upcoming Day of Action on Sunday, is that it is 3 years of genocide. It is 3 years of this kind of, you know, almost unnameable, unthinkable horror. It's also 3 years of quite extraordinary resilience and resistance, you know, both in Gaza and globally. As we kind of take stock and look back, are there things that stick out to you from the past 3 years that felt like, you know, something new? Because, of course, it's not a new resistance movement for Palestinians. Yes. It's a very old resistance movement. But we have seen kind of new iterations in the struggle for Palestine in the last 3 years. Have there been any kind of moments or movements that have felt important to you?
1: Yeah. Look, I don't mean to rain on anyone's parade, but solidarity with Palestinians is decades overdue. In fact, if we look at what's happening now in Palestine, this is initially the failure of the international community, and Palestinians have tried every form of you know, resistance available to them in order to remind the world, you know, that we actually exist as a people. But over the past 3 years, of course, there's no denial that people have. When they have had to wake up, it took a genocide to wake for people to wake up and realize that actually what we've been fed over the past I don't know how many years is nothing but propaganda, is nothing but this is the imperialist machine, and all of us have been a part of this machine. We can talk about the complicity of the media, we can talk about complicity of our own government and their involvement and all of that, but for the average person, There have been many, many moments in history. I mean, if you're talking about the first Intifada, for example, that happened in the year 1987, I think there was a strong wave of solidarity with Palestinians during that first Intifada, especially that it started as a basically strikes, and women were leading a lot of those strikes as well. So it was hard for the world to ignore what was happening in Palestine, and so that was an opportunity for people to wake the hell up and see what is happening to Palestinians under occupation and the reality of Palestinians under occupation and all of that. And there are many, many other points in history where the international community has failed Palestinians as a community. But I insist on those past 3 years because it's also part of our discourse for liberation is actually our ability to forgive. But when we forgive, we also do not concede. When I say do not concede, as in people who are asking Palestinians to condemn certain actions, people who are asking Palestinians to agree to a particular form of compensation as a way of moving forward. For a lot of Palestinians, for example, I can give an example that I'm speaking in the abstract, the two state solution, for example, which is an absolute failure and really another violation of human rights principles, because and I call it the this is another reality. It's not a solution. It is another reality where Palestinians are expected to put our own rights on some form of bargaining. So we're talking about 22% of the historic land of Palestine, and even those 22%, it's Palestinians will still have to prove that we are worthy of governing ourselves. And while doing so, we're also accepting the supremacy on the 78% of the remaining land of Palestine, and I need to accept that I'm not even allowed to go to the land where my father belongs and where my family hails from. So we can talk about a lot of this. Yes, we'd forgive the international community for that lack of action, but at the same time, there is an acknowledgement that Palestinians should not be expected to concede in any way, shape or form in order for that struggle to, like as a way forward for that struggle. Some of the things that really give me a lot of hope is that for the first time, at least during my life, I haven't seen that, I haven't seen it prominent in the discourse, is that the link between what is happening in Palestine and imperialism as a broader concept. So it has certainly prompted some deeper conversations about the role of imperialism, the role of capitalism, and how that maximizing of profit is being manifested through the weapons manufacturing industry. It's being manifested through many, many ways. And the way for it to profit from Palestine and from Gaza and from the dispossession of Palestinians and our ethnic cleansing and all of that is through imperialism. So I think for the first time I have seen that articulated more prominently in various movements. The other thing that I see a lot of hope from is seeing the intricate links between the Palestine Solidarity Movement and the climate justice movement, for example, the First Nations struggle for justice as well. And all of these other movements where we all got together to see that actually this is not a one group of people struggle. It is all of us. All of us are linked so closely together. And there's like one bomb that gets released in Palestine. Once it's in the atmosphere, that's it. All of us are going to feel that. So we really need to talk about Palestine in the context of those broader struggles. And I have seen that happening more and more over the past 3 years. And that gives me a lot of hope. However, and I need to say that because I think the framing of the Palestine, you know, like the dispossession of Palestinians has long been treated as we Palestinians are just victims of our unfortunate, fate or whatever you want to call it. We haven't come to the realization, or at least we're not quite there, We haven't talked about Palestinians as actually a political group, which I believe that this is the basis on which any self-determination or the foundation of any self-determination, basically. And I don't think people have got there yet, even people within the movement. And I know that this is a long struggle, and I'm sure that people will get there. But it's really important for us to start talking about Palestinians as political agents. And I say that because in the history of Palestinians, even during the British Mandate, when the resistance movements were happening in Palestine, that was because of the political consciousness of Palestinians and the political aspirations. And because we are, you know, like, we are a product of centuries of civilizations and people who came together to, you know, like, then create that unique Palestinian identity. And as part of that identity is our political struggle, social struggle. And I don't think that people talk about Palestinian from those lens yet. Even, for example, institutions like the UN. The UN, for example, treats the so-called conflict as they treat the existence of a Jewish majority on the historic land of Palestine as a political necessity rather than a colonial project with fatal consequences. And this is a Zionist framing. This is a Zionist framing. And I can see that reproduced even over the past 3 years. And I think we need to get out of this mentality. We need to get out of this framing and remind ourselves this is a Zionist framing. And Zionism is in and of itself problematic.
0: Yes.
1: Because it is a form of racism. It is a form of racism. And that was voted on in 1975 during the UN Security Council meeting, that Zionism is a form of racial discrimination. And it took countries like Australia to actually lobby the UN in order to overturn that resolution, but it remains a form of racial discrimination and racial supremacy.
0: Yeah. Oh my goodness, Rima, so many threads that I want to draw out, and we're going to come back, I think, just after a track to talking a little bit more about, I guess, this idea of how the last 3 years in particular, the last 78 years, really reveal the limit of kind of liberal tactics, both in terms of a framing that focuses on human rights rather than political agency and self-determination, but also the kind of the places where our movements fall down because we're not yet building the kinds of tools that we need to confront this moment. But I will jump to a track. This is a new one from Miles Nortu. This is The Front. 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
1: 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I'm Anna, and I'm very excited to be in the studio this week with dear friend of the show, Rima. And we're talking about, I guess, 3 years of genocide, 3 years of resistance. We're looking back on the last 3 years of the atrocities in Gaza, the kind of global movements that we've seen forming around solidarity with Palestine, and I guess some of the lessons that we're taking from the last 3 years as we struggle on. A reminder, if you are listening in, we would, of course, love to hear from you. If you've got thoughts or if there's things that you've learnt from participating or watching the movement over the last little while, you can send us a text 0420626733. We would love to hear your thoughts. And I think we started out and we've kind of already had a bit of a chat, I guess, about what we've seen over the last couple of years, Rima, and the sort of scale of the horror, the what it has meant to witness, you know, this like a genocide in real time, live streamed in many cases, delivered to our phones. But I think what we wanted to kind of move to now, I guess, is politically what the last 3 years has, I guess, made visible to us. Not necessarily in terms of things that are like new dynamics, but maybe like some clarification that has come from the past couple of years. And I wanted to pick up on a couple of threads that you were talking about before we jumped to that last track, which was an excellent new one from Miles North to the Front. And we were talking about, I guess, the way that the sort of liberal global order has consistently positioned Palestinians as the sort of hapless victims of a humanitarian crisis. And we talked about the way that the last 3 years has really shown us the violence and the danger of acquiescing to a framing that positions Palestinians as just the kind of victims of a sort of a crisis, a humanitarian crisis, a human rights crisis. Do you want to dig a little further into that and, I guess, talk about, like, what would be the political significance of centering Palestinians' relationship to land, centering dispossession, and, I guess, centering Palestine as a political, or centering Palestinians as a political entity?
2: Yeah, absolutely. And I think this is a really important conversation, especially in the context of we're talking today, or we see a lot of questions about where is Australia's Mamdani, where is, I don't know, the UK's Mamdani and all of that. Well, I'll tell you what, there are many Mamdanis in Palestine. One is Omar Barghouti, for example, who is a political prisoner and has been a political prisoner for a very, very long time. And this is exactly what I'm talking about, the political struggle, because yeah, we Palestinians aren't even allowed to think or form our own political groups in Palestine. And that has been, a lot of people overseas have internalized this as if Palestinians are not allowed to have our own political groups, we're not allowed to have our own relationships and institutions, where those institutions, of course, make way for us to exist as a people with our own relationship with land. So I think it's really important to pay attention to that liberal language, because once we accept that framing of Palestinians as just being passive victims, we're also legitimizing that dispossession. We are also treating colonialism as a natural law. This is not a natural law, but this is exactly what our own governments are trying to push, that we need, when we talk about Palestine, a lot of pragmatism, a lot of that language of peace talks comes to mind. Actually, Palestinians have been killed in the name of pragmatism and peace talks. Palestinians have given and sacrificed so much in the name of those, you know, peace talks and all of these things. And you mentioned the, you know, like the role of language, because yes, language is another side of resistance and another side of domination. So we see people who might contest the word genocide, saying, "Oh, well, I don't think it's genocide because so and so." So I actually move away from even responding to that, because when you tell them the facts on the ground, these facts are going to tell you what's happening in Palestine. And I do not care what people call this. The fact that Palestinians are living with rats in tents is enough for people to understand that the you know, like the scale of that genocide. So it's really important for us to move away from that liberal language that legitimizes the existence of Israel as a legitimate entity on the land of Palestine, and let's remind ourselves that the reason Israel exists is because there has been ethnic cleansing and there's been genocides that happened even before 1948, before the Nakba. And that genocide was also aided and abetted by other countries around the world. Australia was one of the first countries that also voted in support of the existence of Israel on Palestinian land. And it's something that I see at my own government being proud about. That also reminds me, that reminds everyone when we listen to that, that Australia, so-called Australia, treats Israel not just as a you know, foreign policy. This is internal policy, because this is the same threat of colonialism that exists here.
1: Yes.
2: So, and also when those, I mean, when we treat imperialism as this big, huge, historically, imperialism has been portrayed as a as an octopus with, you know, like many tentacles reaching over different parts of the world. And I say that in the context of imperialism historically. Please, people, do not misquote me in any way. And if you do, I'm happy to challenge that. But I say this because I see at the head of that octopus, there are many controlled rooms. And one of those controlled rooms is actually Australia. It's a very small controlled room. It's not the biggest one. And this is why I say that Australia treats what is happening in Palestine as internal policy, because this goes back to the legitimacy of Australia in the first place. So we really need to, when we talk about this whole idea of negotiating, the whole idea of let's just do another peace talk and sit together, we're talking, I mean, today, not only we're talking about the UN, and by the way, yes, I am critical of the UN as an institution. However, I actually think that we need to make the UN meet its potential. And I mean, that's a whole different conversation, but and make it move away from those liberal, you know, like basically understandings and ideologies that legitimize the dispossession of Palestinians. But today we're also talking about Trump's Board of Peace, where literally you pay $1 billion and you just become a you know, an owner of the world order, or like an important factor or a player, and you can decide, you know, you can decide who deserves to live on which conditions, and you can decide who's allowed to invade who. Can you? This is the reality that we're talking about. But this is not something like that exists in isolation with liberalism. Liberalism gave us this.
1: Yes, and I feel like this is a one of the threads we've talked about lots on Radio Reversal over the last couple of months, is like the danger of having, in these moments where these kind of resurgent forms of overt fascism and of this kind of bizarre sort of Trumpian capitalist fascism, there is a real tendency to kind of run back to like liberal democracy as though it offers a sort of a counterpoint to these resurgent forms of fascism. And I think it's a real danger, right? It's
2: absolutely,
1: like one of the things we need to warn against. And I wanted to draw out one of the points you were making before that I think really helps clarify some of the things that have become really visible to people in the last 3 years. Of course, this was very visible to a lot of people for much longer, but I think more people now are coming to see more clearly that colonialism, that colonization, has long been Europe's response to crisis, right? When Europe has faced various crises, you know, when Britain was facing crises of capitalism in the late 1700s, their response to that was to set up colonies in so-called Australia, in Aotearoa, in Canada, in the US, in order to manage the crises of overcrowding, of, you know, overcrowded prisons, of political dissent in Europe. And so at the end of the Second World War, when Europe was confronted by its own fundamental anti-Semitism, the response to that crisis was colonialism, right? And of course, that just really neatly dovetailed with a Zionist ideology that was a profoundly colonial ideology of state building. And so I think this has been a really significant maybe realization for a lot of people, especially here in so-called Australia, that part of the reason that there has been this kind of global obfuscation of the genocide in Palestine is because Palestinian resistance is incredibly destabilizing for settler colonialism everywhere.
2: Absolutely.
1: Yeah,
2: absolutely. And I think it's really important. I say that because it's just the reality. I actually belong to a movement of which armed resistance is an important component, and I shouldn't shy away from this. It is a part of our history as a people, and we wouldn't have existed without that. And also, like, when we talk about resistance, it's so vast. Even armed resistance, it is so vast. And let's remind ourselves that actually it is enshrined in international law where people are under occupation. Resistance is a duty. And we have to keep reminding ourselves, because that's another aspect of dehumanizing when it comes to Palestinians, like as if we're not allowed to even comply with international law when it's less convenient for those colonial entities.
1: Yeah, absolutely. And I think this is a really important one on the anniversary of October 7 in particular, right, that there is this kind of real unwillingness to grapple with the real history of armed resistance, of the right to self-determination, of the fact that that colonized peoples do have a right to self-defense. And this is, I think, a really uncomfortable part of the conversation in the present moment that lots of people in the West are not kind of willing to have. We are rapidly running out of time on our show this week, I'm realizing. So to wrap us up, Rima, can you tell us a bit about what's planned for this Sunday as we mark 3 years of genocide and resistance?
2: Yeah, so we are gathering at 3 o'clock at Queen's Gardens to mark those 3 years of genocide. And this is a global day of action against the genocide in Gaza. So it's really important to talk, while we were talking about lessons, is that we have now built a global movement where people can organize and agree on one day. You know how significant this is? I think this is something that is happening for the first time. So I think it's an important thing to acknowledge. This speaks a lot of volumes about the strength of the movement. So it's a global day of action in support of Gaza against Israel genocide on Gaza. We're just going to get together. It's a day where everyone on the platform is going to be Palestinian. So everyone's going to say what it is like to live through a genocide, for an immediate genocide where we literally can see it in real life. So just a platform. It is a platform of all Palestinian speakers. We're going to be marching in the city. And there's something really important that we will announce on Sunday. So make sure you'll be there, because I just want to remind people that the struggle in Palestine is not separate to what we are going through here on this colony. We've built a significant movement where someone like Randa Abdel Fattah, for example, Dr. Randa Abdel Fattah, when she gets cancelled from the Adelaide Writers Festival, the entire festival gets cancelled. We've reached a moment where when someone like McLemore, for example, says Free Palestine on stage and gets cancelled afterwards, the entire world speaks out in support of McLemore. And Ed Sheeran now looks like he's being used as a, the Ed Sheeran of the blah, blah, blah. So this speaks to the strength of this movement. So make sure you go there on Sunday. And another important thing to say is that the Australian government, our own government, is using the silence of our people as a consent for our involvement in this genocide. So I call upon every single person listening here, not just come along to the rally at 3 o'clock Queen's Gardens, also bring family members, also bring friends, because it's not like we sacrifice Palestine and win on everything else. You sacrifice Palestine, that's it, we sacrifice the world order. So it's really important, and be there for the announcement that we're going to make. I'm not allowed to say anything now, but yeah, just a bit of suspense. Maybe we'll get more people there. But yeah, come in support of Palestine. We're going to be loud and proud.
1: Yeah. Oh, thank you so much, Rima, and thank you so much for making time to come and join us for Radio Russell this week. A quick one before we jump to our final track for the show, just a message in from Jay and Greg. We've had some great comments in from folks on the text line talking about the importance of solidarity with Palestine and all oppressed peoples across the globe, and I guess drawing some connections between colonization in Palestine and colonization everywhere else. So yes, a wonderful reminder that lots of clarification has come for people, and that there will be, I think, much stronger movements coming out of the struggle going forward. A message from Jane Grigg, the wonderful Jane Grigg, noting an upcoming event, Brisbane, focusing on Brisbane screen activism of the 80s. There's going to be some talks and film screenings focusing on, I guess, these kind of histories of resistance here in so-called Queensland, and the art of resisting mega event amnesia, including people like Uncle Bob Weatherall. So some great stuff that's coming up on Tuesday the 20th.

0: up in Bingo of the Damned. Netherworld's monthly bingo happens on the last Sunday afternoon of each month at 3 p.m. 90 Ball is the game with plenty of cursed prizes to be won alongside a sweet tray raffle. 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
2: Good morning, this is Angela and James with your 10 a.m. Zedlines. The mayor of the city of Logan, John Raven, has questioned the state government's plans to relocate and rebuild Homeview Station, located in the south of Brisbane, dubbing it the state's quietest station and questioning whether the rebuild would be the best use of taxpayer money. Fewer than 90 passengers use it daily. Raven suggested that residents instead commute from Beenleigh Station, which is 1.5 kilometres away. Despite the critiques, there are currently no plans to close it.
3: Expecting mothers in regional Queensland town of Beerwela no longer need to travel over 120 kilometres to give birth, as the local hospital's birthing unit has resumed its services after a 4-year closure. Along with upgrades to the hospital area, recovery, birthing suit and the new staff accommodation, the hospital has welcomed its first cohort of midwifery students in 13 years. Central Queensland Health Chief Executive Lisa Blackler attributed the reopening of the unit to healthcare workers who have moved to the region, while also noting the retaining staff would be crucial.
2: In national news, Japan and Australia have agreed to establish a new framework for regular talks between their financial ministers. The two countries will share information on investment trends and discuss supply chains, including those linked to the defence industry. Energy security and critical minerals are also expected to be important areas of cooperation. Australian Treasurer Jim Chalmers and Japanese Finance Minister Satsuki Katayama signed a memorandum of understanding to establish the dialogue.
3: A critically endangered aquatic snail has been found in western New South Wales, with ecologists surprised by how the snails have adapted to human-made water infrastructure. The Darling River snail was feared to be extinct until colonies were identified in the weirs in the south of the Wilcana and Luth in late 2024. A tiny colony of 50 living snails have been spotted more than 700 kilometres upstream at a weir near the Walget and Barron River.
2: In international news, the International Monetary Fund has warned that the global economy faces growing risks from energy shocks, rising public debt, and a rapid increase in investment linked to artificial intelligence. Managing Director Kristalina Georgieva said governments need to prepare for further economic disruption. Oil prices have risen sharply and ongoing conflict and supply concerns. The IMF is also warning that expectations around the AI boom could create financial risks if investment does not deliver the expected returns.
3: For your weather today, Brisbane is partly sunny. It's currently 21 degrees with an expected maximum of 24. The fire